0: BIN. Guaranteed Black. Guaranteed Human.
1: BIN News this hour. I'm Doug Davis. Happy Friday. Coming up, we hear from Georgia's Democratic candidate for governor, African-American Keisha Lance Bottoms, as she shares her strategy to defeat her GOP challenger ahead of the November election. Plus, more Americans are traveling this Memorial Day weekend than ever as the price of gas and airfare skyrocket. And the co-founder of the Black Veterans Project says the deep gap in benefits and wealth between white and black vets continue to widen. But first, here's BIN News now.
2: Kevin Warsh was sworn in Friday as Federal Reserve Chairman after Senate confirmation.
3: It's the honor of a lifetime to be called back into public service. And with this oath, I've accepted a high and solemn responsibility.
2: President Trump praised Warsh as his handpicked choice to lead the central bank and said he wants him to remain independent. Charges have been dismissed against former Newport News, Virginia school administrator Ebony Parker, who was black. She was accused of ignoring warnings before a six-year-old shot a teacher at Richneck Elementary School in 2023. The judge ruled the evidence did not amount to a crime under Virginia law. And SpaceX says it plans to spend $2 billion on mobile gas turbines to help power AI data centers. The generators have raised pollution concerns because they release emissions while operating. The NAACP is suing over those claims, arguing the turbines could harm nearby communities. XAI says the gas turbines are allowed because they are mobile units, not permanent power plants. I'm Amber Payton with BIN News Now. Back to you, Doug.
1: All right. Thanks and happy Friday. Georgia's Democratic nominee for governor, former Atlanta mayor, African-American Keisha Lance Bottoms, is laying out her strategy for beating her Republican opponent in the race for the state's top office ahead of the November election. She spoke about it on NBC News, saying her approach to show how she can make life better again for Georgians is working.
4: What we are hearing repeatedly is that the chaos coming out of Washington, D.C. is making their lives more difficult. This cost of living conversation comes up in every community. And then we've not expanded Medicaid in Georgia. So you add that to the list of problems that we have in terms of rural hospitals that have closed across this state.
1: Bottoms is building her election plan based on three main pillars: turning the race national, holding down the Democratic base, and to exploit the split in the Republican camp. She's also using the Republican primary runoff where Lieutenant Governor Burt Jones faces billionaire Rick Jackson to argue that both GOP candidates are Trump loyalists. Meanwhile, a record 45 million Americans are traveling for Memorial Day weekend, even with gas prices and airfares high. Due to President Trump's conflict with Iran and the Strait of Hormuz, major airports like Atlanta's Hartsfield-Jackson will see nearly 2.7 million flyers come through the hub this weekend. Here's one black traveler who tells Atlanta News First that the departure of Spirit Airlines is affecting his wallet and folks who are trying to ball out on the budget.
5: As soon as this Spirit ended around 3 o'clock on Saturday, by end of Sunday night, I've noticed prices were up with $100 and $250. You know, we're all feeling the impact of Spirit. People laughed and joked, but they kept prices down.
1: Some popular routes that Spirit once dominated have seen fares up about, 27%? AAA reports that about 39 million people are hitting the road as fuel prices are up about a buck and a half from this time last year. And finally, it's a fact, black folks created Memorial Day, but today, black war veterans are still being treated like they are, you know, the last in line for benefits in recognition. According to Kyle Bibby of the Black Veterans Project, the gap in benefits, health care, and wealth continued to persist, and points out that racism many black veterans endured did not end when they took off their uniform. Instances of discrimination and even violence follow black veterans even after they risked their lives for the country. Black Americans were at the heart of Memorial Day's creation. Historians trace the first Memorial Day observance back to 1865, when newly freed enslaved Africans in Charleston, South Carolina, organized a day to honor black Union soldiers buried at a former Confederate prison camp. The event involved a procession, musical performances, and the decoration of graves with flowers. Stay connected and subscribe and follow BIN News this hour wherever you get your podcasts. I'm Doug Davis for the Black Information Network. Have a great Memorial Day weekend. Stay safe out there. If you see something, say something.
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7: I'm Kevin Brown with another look at modern-day black history you should know. On January 6, 2021, as chaos engulfed the U.S. Capitol,
8: multiple Capitol injuries,
7: a group of black officers stood as pillars of resilience and bravery. Among them was Capitol Police Officer Eugene Goodman, who diverted rioters away from the Senate chamber, potentially saving countless lives. Lieutenant Michael Byrd also faced a dire situation, protecting lawmakers from an advancing mob. His decisive actions safeguarded those entrusted to his care. And Officer Harry Dunn fought back against physical threats and racial slurs, standing firm in the defense of the Capitol and democracy. These black officers and many others remind us that the strength of our democracy lies in those who protect it. So let's never forget to honor their heroism and strive for a nation worthy of their sacrifice. For the Black Information Network, I'm Kevin Brown.
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8: I'm Mike Stevens on your home for Black News First, the Black Information Network. The recent drowning death of a young black boy in South Florida is a reminder about black childhood swimming deaths around the country, especially during the Memorial Day weekend holiday. Experts say drowning is the single leading cause of death for children ages 1 to 4 in some places.
9: Drowning deaths in that age group rose 28% between 2019 and 2022. That's not a trend. That is a public health crisis begging us to respond.
8: The CDC reports black people of all ages consistently face higher drowning rates than their white peers. So in Florida, there's now expanded access to free swim lessons and water safety education for thousands of kids. Funding includes the free swim lessons and transportation to get there. Concerns continue about what will happen to the black vote in southern states like Louisiana, with race-related redistricting on the rise. African-American Norris Henderson is the founder and executive director of a group called Voters Organized to Educate, speaking here to Fox 8 Television.
10: You can kick a dog around for so long, sooner or later he's going to turn and bite you. And I think if these people, they've really lost touch with our community, not just the African-American community, the Louisiana electric total.
8: Meanwhile, the NAACP is launching a campaign urging black athletes and supporters to boycott major college athletic programs in the South because of the loss of voting rights. Black House Minority Leader Hakeem Jeffries said the Congressional Black Caucus, whose members are frequent guests here on the BIN, support the boycott. The Out of Bounds campaign for black athletes targets schools in southern states, including Georgia, Alabama, Texas, and Florida, all tied to a recent Supreme Court ruling striking down the Voting Rights Act that the NAACP says weakens black voting representation. I'm Mike Stevens on the Black Information Network. Now your local news.
11: A community group is asking the U.S. Supreme Court to do something about a chemical manufacturing business in Fort Mill. The Citizens Alliance for Government Integrity asked the court in a petition to ban York County from processing permits for Silfab Solar. A few potentially hazardous spills at the facility has had the attention of nearby school properties. The Citizens group is planning to continue pursuing legal challenges in South Carolina courts as well. As many Americans are acknowledging the holiday weekend, did you know the tradition started in the Southeast? Katie Gray reports.
12: Memorial Day, originally called Decoration Day, was passed by Congress in 1971 as the Uniform Monday Holiday Act to be observed on the last Monday of May. But the tradition goes back a lot further than that. In the 1860s, following the Civil War, formerly enslaved people in Charleston, South Carolina, worked together to gather up fallen Union soldiers and give them a proper burial. Records also show that they held a celebration to honor those who had their lives cut short. I'm Katie Gray.
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13: This is Layla Ali, undefeated world champion Hall of Fame boxer, wellness advocate, and CEO of Layla Ali Lifestyle. My father, Muhammad Ali, was more than a champion in the ring. He was a global voice for courage, conviction, faith, and justice. The Muhammad Ali Center celebrates his life, his principles, and his willingness to stand for something bigger than himself, reminding us of the power of purpose. To learn more

0: 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I'm Layla Ali, and my history lives here.
1: I'm Bill Black with another Bet You Didn't Know music fact. 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
1: 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You ever heard Patti LaBelle talk about the time she was engaged to

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1: This is Ray Harris with another moment of Black sports excellence. Serena Williams dominated tennis, winning multiple Grand Slam titles and redefining excellence from 2010 to 2022. Her legacy? Strength, grace, and an unyielding spirit that transcends generations. For the Black Information Network, I'm Ray Harris with another moment of Black sports excellence.
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4: Our two suspects that are deceased. We have three victims at the Islamic Center.
3: 24/7.
5: Just under 300 votes decided the Democratic runoff in the Louisiana Senate primary. There is the possibility of a recount.
2: If it's important to the Black community.
6: The Supreme Court vacated a win in a case in Mississippi where we represented the state NAACP that led to the creation of three new majority Black voting districts.
3: It's on the Black Information Network.
7: The opinions, beliefs, and viewpoints expressed in this commentary are those of the author and do not necessarily represent those of BIN and its founding partners and employees. Now it's time to bring the funk with Roland S. Martin.
8: On so many occasions, I have outlined how corrupt and shameful Donald Trump is. And every single day brings us another example of how utterly shameful, corrupt this administration is. Here's the latest. The Food Drug Administration switched their take when it came to the issue of vapes. That's right, allowing them to move forward. Well, guess why? Well, tobacco companies like Reynolds American literally donated $5 million to a super PAC backed by Donald Trump a week before his administration rolled out their new policy on vapes, which could reap billions of dollars for the tobacco industry. In fact, you also had the money coming 2 days before lobbyists for the tobacco industry met with Donald Trump at Mar-a-Lago. They filled his head with so much information that he immediately called the head of the FDA and said, make these changes. Folks, it's very clear that if you want to get something done, all you have to do is cut Donald Trump a check. We have seen this numerous times. We see this when it comes to pardons. If you want Donald Trump to pardon you, cut a check. This administration has a massive "we can be bought" sign hanging outside of the White House. Wherever they go, they're telling everyone, we are for sale. If you want to buy your way into us changing policy, cut a big enough check and we'll do it. This thug in chief is massively corrupt. I'm Roland Martin on the Black Information Network.
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9: Here's what's trending this hour. The U.S. has dropped all remaining charges against a group of people who were arrested after protesting against the Trump administration's immigration crackdown in Chicago. The Memorial Day travel period is in full swing. Despite high gas prices, AAA projects 45 million Americans will travel at least 50 miles from home between now and the holiday. And President Trump has called off an executive order signing ceremony concerning AI. I'm Amber Payton, and that's what's trending.
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10: It's going up top, looking downfield for Adonai Mitchell, and it's intercepted.
11: The next several Super Bowls have been scheduled for Inglewood, California, Atlanta, Georgia, Las Vegas, Nevada, and Nashville, Tennessee. The NBA playoffs continue this weekend. The Knicks are in Cleveland, and the defending champion OKC Thunder visit the Spurs in San Antonio.
12: 42? 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
16: I'm Bill Black with another Bet You Didn't Know music fact. So I know you know this song. Yeah, It Feels Good by Tony. But nobody in the group is named Tony. So how did they get their name? On a recent interview with The Breakfast Club, lead singer Raphael Sadiq explains.
17: Dwayne used to put this perm in his hair called a curly kid.
18: Pretty Tony.
17: So Dwayne said if he would go to school on the first day, his name is Dwayne, but his teacher will call him Tony. And his hair was so done that they would say like three times like he was Italian, like Tony. Mm-hmm. He was playing at his wedding reception. We didn't have a name. It was our manager and his brother turned around like, what's the name of the group? We didn't have a name of the group, but we just laughed and said Tony. And then when he said, ladies and gentlemen, Tony, we looked at him like, dang.
18: That's it.
17: Whatever that is sounded right.
16: Rest in heaven to Dwayne Wiggins of the group Tony. I'm Bill Black with another Bet You Didn't Know music fact on the Black Information Network.
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19: The biggest boss, Rick Ross, is reigniting his feud with Drake, this time taking aim at the rapper's latest music. During a conversation with Patrick Bette David, Ross called Drake's new Iceman album horrendous, saying even his friends felt like they lost an hour of their life listening to it. Ross also criticized Drake for building too much anticipation around the release. Drake dropped Iceman on May 15th, along with two additional projects titled Habibi and Maid of Honor. Elsewhere in entertainment, Latto is fueling speculation around a possible collaboration with fellow rapper 21 Savage. The Big Mama rapper shared a joint Instagram post with a cryptic image of a knife with a cheetah print handle without any caption or explanation. Fans quickly began speculating the post could be teasing a new single from the pair. Latto is also preparing to release her upcoming album, Big Mama, which is set to drop on May 29th. With the latest in entertainment, I'm Morgan Wood on the Black Information Network. BINnews.com, your home for Black news first.
16: I'm Bill Black with another Bet You Didn't Know music fact. So I just got through reading Mariah Carey's book, The Meaning of Mariah Carey. And in it, she talks about her and Derek Jeter had a brief fling from 97 to 1998 towards the end of her marriage to Tommy Mottola. She also revealed that Derek was the inspiration for this song.

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4: 11 years, 10 months, and 44 days.
3: That is how long a Black Miami area family has been dealing with grief, sorrow, and sadness over their missing loved one. They had no closure until now that the remains of Truquita Scott have been found and identified.
5: It's not going to give us 100% closure, but now we know what happened, where the body's at, and everything that's going on there, so we can move forward a little bit.
3: The 24-year-old mother of two disappeared 12 years ago, and her remains were found last week in Miami's Little Haiti. Authorities say her boyfriend at the time, African-American Carl Watts, who was serving 45 years in prison for killing his wife 4 years ago, recently provided information on where the remains could be found. He's not been formally charged in the woman's disappearance, but her father has a message for all parents.
5: Don't let your kids, don't get out of their life. When you feel something's not right with somebody, stay on it. You know, get in their business, because I don't want nobody to ever have to go through what I'm going through with my daughter.
3: All the details of Truquita Scott's death are not yet clear. Vice President J.D. Vance says federal authorities are investigating Black Minnesota Congresswoman Ilhan Omar, and there are questions about alleged immigration fraud and family finances. Vance says if there is a crime, the Department of Justice will prosecute. Congressman Omar has not responded to Vance's claims. Black Oakland, California Mayor Barbara Lee is hinting she wants to stay in office. She took to social media this week to mark her 1 year in office, saying she wants to continue to build on the progress she's made as mayor. Mayor Lee also included a link to her campaign website. In a follow-up interview with KTVU Television, Lee said she'd make a formal announcement about her political future after the primary election next month. I'm Mike Stevens on the Black Information Network. Now your local news.
6: A community group is asking the U.S. Supreme Court to do something about a chemical manufacturing business in Fort Mill. The Citizens Alliance for Government Integrity asked the court in a petition to ban York County from processing permits for Silfab Solar. A few potentially hazardous spills at the facility has had the attention of nearby school properties. The Citizens group is planning to continue pursuing legal challenges in South Carolina courts as well. As many Americans are acknowledging the holiday weekend, did you know the tradition started in the Southeast? Katie Gray reports.
7: Memorial Day, originally called Decoration Day, was passed by Congress in 1971 as a Uniform Monday Holiday Act to be observed on the last Monday of May. But the tradition goes back a lot further than that. In the 1860s, following the Civil War, formerly enslaved people in Charleston, South Carolina, worked together to gather up fallen Union soldiers and give them a proper burial. Records also show that they held a celebration to honor those who had their lives cut short. I'm Katie Gray.
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10: Remember how the 14-year-old version of yourself felt? 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You lived through it. You're living through it now. You got this, kid.
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0: The opinions, beliefs, and viewpoints expressed in this commentary are those of the author and do not necessarily represent those of BIN and its founding partners and employees.
11: Fear is the great mind killer, and the race card is running out of fear. I'm James T. Harris, and I have something to say. For years, the left had one magic word, racist. That was the scarlet letter. That was the weapon. That was the shutdown button. Question illegal immigration, racist. Question soft on crime policies, racist. Question DEI, racist. Question men and women's spaces, bigot. Question radical gender ideology aimed at children, transphobe. And for a long time, it worked. People got quiet. Parents backed down. Politicians folded. Corporations surrendered because nobody wanted the swarm. Nobody wanted the label. Nobody wanted to be dragged through the public square. But something has changed. A whole lot of Americans are no longer afraid of the name calling. They heard racist one too many times. They watched the word get stretched until it meant nothing. And once the fear disappeared, the power disappeared with it. That is the real panic inside the Democratic Party. Not that America suddenly became hateful. Not that the Klan came back. Not that Jim Crow returned. The panic is this. Their favorite weapon is now firing blanks. Race relations were supposed to improve as America moved forward. Instead, identity politics poured poison into the melting pot. Americans were told to stop seeing each other as citizens and start sorting each other by tribe. That was not progress. That was sabotage. And now the people are waking up. Once fear loses its grip, common sense comes back, parents speak, voters push back, citizens remember they are Americans first. The race card still gets played, but more and more people are leaving the table. And that is why the left is losing its mind. I'm James T. Harris for the Black Information Network.
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12: Here's what's trending this hour. With the war in Iran now nearly 3 months old and technically in a state of ceasefire, Secretary of State Marco Rubio was providing an update on steps that are being taken to end the conflict. 5,000 U.S. troops are being sent to Poland, and Kevin Warsh was sworn in as Federal Reserve Chairman by President Trump. The White House ceremony came after Warsh's Senate confirmation vote along mostly party lines. Trump praised Warsh, saying he thinks he will go down as one of the best Fed chairs ever. I'm Amber Payton, and that's what's trending.
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13: HBCU football is still mourning the loss of former Virginia Union standout and FBS player William Davis, who died at the age of 22. Davis reportedly died from gunshot wounds to the chest. Authorities have not released further details as the manner of death still remains under investigation. Davis built his reputation at Virginia Union University and HBCU in the CIAA, where he helped lead the Panthers to back-to-back conference championships in 2023 and 2024, and earned all CIAA honors in his final season. He later transferred to West Virginia before joining Sam Houston State, where he was preparing for the upcoming season and had recently gone through spring workouts. His former coaches and teammates are remembering him as a passionate leader whose impact went far beyond the field. With the latest in HBCU news, I'm Morgan Wood on the Black Information Network.
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15: I'm Ashley Young on the Black Information Network. Quakers have a long history of abolition. They saw the slave trade as a grave injustice against their fellow man and used the Golden Rule to argue against such inhumane treatment. Slavery would persist through the close of the Civil War, but the 1688 Germantown Quaker petition against slavery was the first document created in America that condemned slavery. And that's a fact. I'm Ashley Young on the Black Information Network.
13: Be done touring just yet. During a recent X Spaces session, the rapper revealed she's considering a second leg of her successful Little Miss Drama Tour as early as this fall. Cardi told fans, "I do want to go on tour real soon," adding she's weighing her options.

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1: I'm Bill Black with another Bet You Didn't Know music fact. Remember when we were kids, there was a story about the little engine that could? Well, this is a story about the little beat that did. Let me explain.
2: I get those goosebumps every time. I need the Heimlich. Throw that to the side.
1: It's Travis Scott featuring Kendrick Lamar. Goosebumps. Now, when this beat originally dropped, it was given to Drake. Didn't want it. It was given to Schoolboy Q. He passed.

0: spaced House seat created through redistricting.
1: This administration has, in my opinion, declared war on many of the things that I hold most dear. I'm a civil rights lawyer, as you know. I'm a voting rights lawyer by training. They've gone to complete end.
0: Speaking to NBC 5 News, Allred says the Trump administration has launched an assault on voting rights. He is in a primary runoff with Congresswoman Julie Johnson, scheduled for May 26th. He also has the support of Black Dallas Congresswoman Jasmine Crockett.
2: Meanwhile, blacks across the country are outraged over recent U.S. Supreme Court rulings on voting rights designed to weaken black representation. In a show of solidarity in Jackson, Mississippi, over 2,000 protesters recently rallied and marched downtown. The march was led by the NAACP, Mississippi Votes, and the Legislative Black Caucus. The group marched from the War Memorial Auditorium to the Jackson Convention Complex. A woman with roots to the Jewish community who is also married to a black man claims she was not allowed to buy land in Little Rock, Arkansas.
3: That so-called whites-only community is now facing a federal discrimination lawsuit. The white nationalist group Return to the Land reportedly rejected Michelle Walker's application. The group owns 160 acres, but says it's only open to whites, Christians, and heterosexuals. Walker is asking the court to block the group from further housing discrimination and award her damages. I'm Esther Dillard on the Black Information Network.
0: And finally, some good news. A black woman in New Orleans, Louisiana, is a trailblazer. Bianca Jones has just become the first black woman to be promoted to fire captain. The city's fire department is praising her leadership and years of service. This is a milestone for representation in a field where women, especially women of color, are rare. I'm Nicole Deal, along with Mike Moore, on your home for Black News First, the Black Information Network. Your Healthy Minute is next.
4: The Department of Health and Human Services is warning parents about the growing impact of screen time on children's mental health and sleep. In a new advisory, the Surgeon General says harmful screen use among young people has become a public health concern, with many children exposed to screens before their first birthday. By adolescence, many kids now spend more time on phones, tablets, and social media than they do sleeping or attending school. Health experts say excessive screen time has been linked to anxiety, depression, and poor academic performance. In the black community, youth often face barriers to mental health care while also experiencing higher rates of online bullying and harmful social media exposure. Last month, the Los Angeles Unified School District approved a resolution to restrict screen time in classrooms. That's your Healthy Minute. I'm Morgan Wood on the Black Information Network, your home for black news first.
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10: 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Yes, we can.
11: Hope has an address, and it starts with us. 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
12: Welcome to Hope Has an Address. I'm Bree Wood for the Black Information Network. The sound of change on Chicago's South Side isn't subtle right now. Construction crews are moving, developments are being announced, and around Jackson Park, the Obama Presidential Center is quickly becoming the center of it all.
13: I think it's a pretty big project to be involved in by him being the first African-American president and him building something in our community and where we're from is pretty exciting.
14: Just having this project in Southside Chicago, it's something incredible, something that we definitely need in this part of the city. And I'm also being inspired just working here.
12: That energy is showing up well beyond the construction site. Developers are planning new restaurants and there's new investment moving into the area. And one project drawing a lot of attention, a $100 million hotel planned for 6402 South Stony Island Avenue. For some, that means opportunity. For others, it brings up a bigger question. Who is all of this really for?
15: There was never a question that the Obama Presidential Center belonged right here in Chicago. This community has always understood that the glorious task of perfecting our union is never easy, but it is always worth it. That's the through line that connects the quote on this building, the story of this neighborhood, the exhibits we'll share inside the center, and the ongoing work of the Obama Foundation to inspire the next generation of leaders. And that's what makes this a full circle moment. Hope is coming home.
12: That message connects directly to what's happening here, because this isn't just about one building going up, but also what follows. Estimates show the Obama Presidential Center could bring in around 800,000 visitors every year once it opens, and that kind of traffic can transform a neighborhood. More visitors means more spending. Strong investments create thriving communities. And in a community with deep cultural roots, that matters.
15: For us to be able to pull together workers, every background, to get that kind of experience, for them to be able to see that this is not something that is done for this community, but rather the community is part of building it. You know, that's going to set an example and raise the bar for projects in the future.
12: For former First Lady Michelle Obama, this project has always been about more than a destination. It's about the South Side itself and making sure what's built here reflects the people who have always been here. But that's where the conversation gets even more complicated, because development isn't always evenly felt. That's why former President Obama made sure the South Side has been involved every step of the way. It honors his pledge to the neighborhood.
9: I was elected to my first office on the South Side. Became president because of the South Side of Chicago. If we're building a world-class institution, this could anchor a transformation of the South Side to create more jobs, more business opportunities, more hope.
12: That's the promise, opportunity, and economic growth. The chance for minority-owned businesses to finally benefit from the kind of attention that hasn't always reached this part of the city. That's where a new focus is taking shape, what some are calling Southside Open for Business, a push to make sure local entrepreneurs are ready. Ready for new customers, new visibility, and new investment. That's the bigger picture, not just attracting visitors, but creating something that lasts for the people who live here. As the Obama Presidential Center continues to rise, the real story won't just be about what's being built. It'll be about who gets to be part of what comes next. Because on the South Side of Chicago, hope doesn't just have an address. It has neighbors. For more about the Obama Presidential Center and the countdown to its Juneteenth opening, visit Obama.org. The Obama Foundation is a nonprofit collaborator of the Black Information Network. I'm Bree Wood for the Black Information Network.
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16: Welcome to the journey around America, where we visit iconic locations connected to Black history. Today, we head to Harlem, New York, where the legendary Apollo Theater stands as a symbol of African American culture. The Apollo Theater opened its doors in 1914 as a burlesque theater, but soon became the premier showplace for live musical entertainment. The theater became famous for Amateur Night, a weekly talent show that launched the careers of stars like Lauryn Hill and the Jackson 5.
17: Osiris, let me get the mysis.
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16: The slogan, "Be Good or Be Gone," became the theater's motto. 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The Apollo Theater, a place where dreams are born, legends are made, and history is written. For the Black Information Network, I'm Kevin Brown.
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19: I'm Mike Stevens on your home for Black News First, the Black Information Network. The recent drowning death of a young Black boy in South Florida is a reminder about Black childhood swimming deaths around the country, especially during the Memorial Day weekend holiday. Experts say drowning is the single leading cause of death for children ages 1 to 4 in some places.
20: Drowning deaths in that age group rose 28% between 2019 and 2022. That's not a trend. That is a public health crisis begging us to respond.
19: The CDC reports Black people of all ages consistently face higher drowning rates than their white peers. So in Florida, there's now expanded access to free swim lessons and water safety education for thousands of kids. Funding includes the free swim lessons and transportation to get there. Concerns continue about what will happen to the Black vote in southern states like Louisiana, with race-related redistricting on the rise. African-American Norris Henderson is the founder and executive director of a group called Voters Organized to Educate, speaking here to Fox 8 Television.
21: You can kick a dog around for so long, sooner or later he's going to turn and bite you. And I think if these people, they've really lost touch with our community, not just the African-American community, the Louisiana electric total.
19: Meanwhile, the NAACP is launching a campaign urging Black athletes and supporters to boycott major college athletic programs in the South because of the loss of voting rights. Black House Minority Leader Hakeem Jeffries said the Congressional Black Caucus, whose members are frequent guests here on the BIN, support the boycott. The Out of Bounds campaign for Black athletes targets schools in southern states, including Georgia, Alabama, Texas, and Florida, all tied to a recent Supreme Court ruling striking down the Voting Rights Act that the NAACP says weakens Black voting representation. I'm Mike Stevens on the Black Information Network. Now your local news.
22: A community group is asking the U.S. Supreme Court to do something about a chemical manufacturing business in Fort Mill. The Citizens Alliance for Government Integrity asked the court in a petition to ban York County from processing permits for Silfab Solar. A few potentially hazardous spills at the facility has had the attention of nearby school properties. The Citizens group is planning to continue pursuing legal challenges in South Carolina courts as well. As many Americans are acknowledging the holiday weekend, did you know the tradition started in the Southeast? Katie Gray reports.
23: Memorial Day, originally called Decoration Day, was passed by Congress in 1971 as the Uniform Monday Holiday Act to be observed on the last Monday of May. But the tradition goes back a lot further than that. In the 1860s, following the Civil War, formerly enslaved people in Charleston, South Carolina, worked together to gather up fallen Union soldiers and give them a proper burial. Records also show that they held a celebration to honor those who had their lives cut short. I'm Katie Gray.
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0: Most people know about Restaurant Week, but not everyone knows there's a Black Restaurant Week born in Houston, Texas in 2016 and is now spreading to cities across the country. It's more than just menus. It's a movement.
1: And so we really want to create something that was more all-inclusive to the creative things we were seeing happening in the food scene.
0: That's one of the three founders, Fallon Farrell.
1: As we've grown through the years, we've literally watched businesses start off as like a pop-up food tent and now having like two or three locations.
0: From soul food kitchens to hidden gem caterers, Black Restaurant Week shines a light where it's long been missing. It's helped generate tens of millions of dollars for Black-owned businesses, keeping legacies alive and creating new ones. And it's part of Black history still being written every time a diner takes that first bite. I'm Esther Dillard for the Black Information Network.
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4: The opinions, beliefs, and viewpoints expressed in this commentary are those of the author and do not necessarily represent those of BIN and its founding partners and employees. Now it's time to bring the funk with Roland S. Martin.
25: On so many occasions, I have outlined how corrupt and shameful Donald Trump is. And every single day brings us another example of how utterly shameful, corrupt this administration is. Here's the latest. The Food Drug Administration switched their take when it came to the issue of vapes. That's right, allowing them to move forward. Well, guess why? Well, tobacco companies like Reynolds American literally donated $5 million to a super PAC backed by Donald Trump a week before his administration rolled out their new policy on vapes, which could reap billions of dollars for the tobacco industry. In fact, you also had the money coming 2 days before lobbyists for the tobacco industry met with Donald Trump at Mar-a-Lago. They filled his head with so much information that he immediately called the head of the FDA and said, make these changes. Folks, it's very clear that if you want to get something done, all you have to do is cut Donald Trump a check. We have seen this numerous times. We see this when it comes to pardons. If you want Donald Trump to pardon you, cut a check. This administration has a massive "we can be bought" sign hanging outside of the White House. Wherever they go, they're telling everyone, we are for sale. If you want to buy your way into us changing policy, cut a big enough check and we'll do it. This thug in chief is massively corrupt. I'm Roland Martin of the Black Information Network.
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24: Here's what's trending this hour. Director of National Intelligence Tulsi Gabbard is resigning. In a post, Gabbard says her husband has been recently diagnosed with a rare form of bone cancer and she must step away to support him. The Memorial Day travel rush is underway. Despite high gas prices, AAA projects 45 million Americans will travel at least 50 miles from home between now and the Memorial Day holiday. And late night television is saying goodbye to an old era. I'm Amber Payton, and that's what's trending.
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26: That's going up top, looking downfield for Adonai Mitchell, and it's intercepted.
27: 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The NBA playoffs continue this weekend. Knicks are in Cleveland, and the defending champion OKC Thunder visit the Spurs in San Antonio.
5: 42? 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
12: Here's some of the stories we're following now on the Black Information Network. South Carolina Republicans are all in on redrawing the voting map to further reduce the influence of minorities. 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Will a new executive order from the governor speed things up? 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
31: One of the people linked to the murder of rapper Julio Fulio has now been sentenced. Alicia Andrews will serve 15 years in prison after being convicted of manslaughter in the 2024 killing. Prosecutors say she played a role in tracking the rapper before he was ambushed and killed outside a Tampa, Florida hotel during his birthday weekend. Andrews' defense argues she had a smaller role and plans to appeal. Meanwhile, four other defendants in the case have already been sentenced to life in prison. Parole was abolished in Florida for most crimes after 1983. And Universal's Halloween Horror Nights is getting a major new addition this year. The hit vampire film Sinners is being turned into a haunted house experience at both Universal Orlando and Universal Studios Hollywood. According to Deadline, guests will step inside the movie's 1930s juke joint setting, where a celebration quickly turns into a fight for survival against bloodthirsty vampires. The immersive attraction opens in late August in Orlando and early September in Hollywood as part of the annual Halloween event. With the latest in entertainment at 17 and 47 minutes past each hour, I'm Bree Wood on the Black Information Network, your home for Black News First.
12: The United States Senate has had a total of 12 Black members, with the first being Hiram Rhodes Rebels, elected in 1870 during the Reconstruction era. Jim Crow and other disenfranchisement tactics led to a gap of nearly 90 years between the first and second U.S. Black senators. In 1992, Carol Moseley Braun became the first Black woman to serve in the U.S. Senate.
32: I don't know, maybe this is just my day to get to talk about race. Maybe I'm just lucky like that today.
12: Vice President Kamala Harris became the second Black female to serve as a U.S. senator in 2017. Barack Obama was the fifth Black senator and the first to be elected president of the United States.
33: Race is an issue that I believe this nation cannot afford to ignore right now.
12: While Georgia's Raphael Warnock is the latest Black member of the U.S. Senate after his 2021 election. Black U.S. senators have made contributions to the country and paved the way for future generations of Black leaders. And that's a fact. This is Mike Moore for the Black Information Network.
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0: Dillard, on your home for 24/7 News, the Black Information Network. Here are your top stories. A judge dismisses the case against a Black educator connected to the student who shot his teacher in Virginia. Are you traveling this holiday weekend? Be prepared for lots of drivers despite the gas prices. And in Louisiana, from 9 in the morning to the evening hours, a long line of residents testifies before the House Committee on Redistricting Maps that threatens Black congressional representation. Some of them included Lindsay Rubio Garcia, a congressional candidate in Louisiana's 5th District. She says voters' ballots cast for her now are null and void, and she wants voters to rise up.
1: Look at how the people vetoed all 5 constitutional amendments on Saturday. That will be each of you next year. That's the promise that I made to y'all, not the threat.
0: Deidre Lanas, executive director of the Louisiana Democratic Party and Black Voters Matter representative Angel Moriah, also joined the chorus of voters speaking in opposition of SB 121.
2: Senator Morris has always been who he always is. He is a post-Reconstruction Dixiecrat Republican, and anybody who supports this bill is no different.
4: Where the people feel ignored long enough, they do not disappear. They rise. We will organize. We will engage. And yes, we will vote. History shows us that pressure does not erase people.
0: The proposed maps advanced through SB 121 would eliminate one of Louisiana's 2 Black congressional seats in the wake of recent Supreme Court rulings impacting Section 2 of the Voting Rights Act of 1965. Minnesota's fraud investigations just got more serious. The Justice Department announced more than a dozen new indictments targeting a scheme that hit 7 Medicaid programs and cost taxpayers $90 million. Assistant Attorney General Colin McDonald calls fraud a crisis in the state and promises this is just the beginning. In California, Oakland's Mayor Barbara Lee says she's planning to run again for a full 4-year term as mayor in November. The San Francisco Chronicle reports she plans to make the official announcement following the June primary election. This comes on the first anniversary of the Black politician taking office. Oakland voters elected her last year after the recall of former Mayor Sheng Tao, who was later indicted on federal bribery charges. And Black media executive Byron Allen will be taking over the CBS time slot of The Late Show with Stephen Colbert, with his show entitled Comics Unleashed. The Black businessman told NBC News he's leasing the hour and sells the advertising inventory himself. Although he would not reveal how much it's costing him, he says he's put a lot of money in CBS's pockets. For more news impacting the Black community, listen to the Black Information Network on the iHeartRadio app or log on to BINnews.com. 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I'm Esther Dillard on your home for Black News First, the Black Information Network.
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7: 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But let's see, all my God kids love Taylor Swift so much. Like, you have to hear the way that they sing this song. They're like, you have to listen, Gma, to the song. And look, and can I buy it? And can I get it? So it's definitely some Taylor Swift happening around me going on. And she's super cool. I also really appreciate the way that she writes music and plays music and everything. So she's dope. I like A$AP Rocky. I like A$AP Ferg, too. So, yeah, there's a lot of things I'm into.
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10: If you're flying anywhere this summer, experts say prepare for higher prices, more delays, and a greater chance your trip gets disrupted. A new consumer report says flight delays are now at their worst level in more than a decade, with airlines canceling more than 100,000 flights alone last year. And the biggest issue for travelers, money. Airfares are rising as airlines deal with higher fuel costs tied to the conflict involving Iran, while some carriers are also cutting less profitable routes altogether. Consumer experts say travelers trying to save money by booking cheaper flights with layovers may actually face the highest risk of delays or cancellations this summer. And if your flight does get canceled, remember federal rules say you are entitled to a refund if you choose not to accept a rebooked flight. Summer travel may cost more, take longer, and require more patience this year. 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
13: Permanent banishment for organizations that are involved in hazing deaths.
16: That's Louisiana State Senator Gerald Boudreau talking about the punishments for student organizations caught hazing at Louisiana colleges and universities. It comes as the state legislature passed the Caleb Wilson Hazing Act, introduced after the off-campus hazing accident that killed a Black Southern University student.
0: The Tennessee Supreme Court says it's not allowing DNA testing to move forward that could prove that a Black man is innocent of a crime he's on death row for. Tony Von Carruthers, a Black man, requested clemency from Governor Bill Lee. Lee said he would not step in. Carruthers was convicted of killing three people in Memphis more than three decades ago. But many people, including the ACLU, believe that a DNA test would have proved he wasn't the killer, especially since one of the other suspects in the murder admitted Carruthers wasn't involved.
16: Over to Mississippi, where over 5,000 people showed up to protest against the Supreme Court's decision that led to Republicans redistricting across the country. WJTV says also there, Congressman Benny Thompson, who's a Black man and whose district is being threatened. Here he is via WJTV.
18: What you heard here today is a group of people who are organized, will continue to organize and strategize and push back on any effort to turn back the hands of time.
16: Mississippi has plans to call a redistricting session, but hasn't yet. The cost to the state that relies on more government assistance than any other state in the country, $100,000 a day.
0: And Dallas Mavericks president Masai Ujiri says Jason Kidd leaving as head coach was a mutual decision, but the team needs a fresh start. Kidd, who's a Black man, coached for five seasons with the Mavs. Ujiri also said the move wasn't connected to the Luka Doncic trade earlier this year.
16: For more on these stories, plus international, national, state, and local news impacting the Black community, listen to the Black Information Network on the iHeartRadio app or log on to BINnews.com. 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I'm Timmy Eswick along with Esther Dillard on your home for Black News First, the Black Information Network. Now here's your Washington Roundup.
19: President Trump says an attack on Iran would have been happening right now had he not put it on hold. He told reporters that he was an hour away from making the decision when he got a call from Middle Eastern leaders saying they think a deal could be close. Trump said the leaders asked for a couple of days to continue talks. Monday, Trump said, should negotiations fail, the U.S. stands ready to go forward with a full large-scale assault of Iran on a moment's notice. Acting Attorney General Todd Blanche is taking questions from lawmakers on Capitol Hill. Blanche is testifying before a Senate Appropriations Committee panel on President Trump's fiscal 2027 budget request. The testimony comes as the White House seeks over $40 billion for the Justice Department, which marks a 13% increase from 2026 levels. He's likely to face questions over the recently announced anti-weaponization fund, which includes nearly $2 billion. And that's your Washington Roundup. I'm Mike Moore on your home for 24/7 News, the Black Information Network.
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15: This is Esther Dillard with another spotlight on Black excellence. Tyler Perry is one of the most successful figures in the entertainment industry. Born in New Orleans, Louisiana in 1969, Emmett Perry Jr. endured a difficult childhood marked by poverty and abuse. After changing his name and moving to Atlanta in 1992, Tyler Perry began writing and producing stage plays that became highly successful.
17: All you gotta do is take an R&B song, put Jesus in it, and it's a gospel song.
15: What? It was also during that time that he created his signature character, the iconic Mabel Medea Simmons.
20: Yea, though she walked in the valley with the shadow of Little Red Riding Hood and the Three Bears.
15: With an estimated net worth of over $1 billion, Tyler Perry is also a generous philanthropist, having donated millions to such causes as education, civil rights, and disaster relief, and another shining example of Black excellence. I'm Esther Dillard on the Black Information Network.
21: I'm Amber Payton with BIN News Now. A new video shows University of Texas at Austin instructors saying Texas DEI ban has little impact.
22: It's worse than watered down. It's non-existent as it relates to academics and courseroom instruction.
21: Republican State Representative Brian Harrison agrees and plans to refile legislation to close exemptions and target DEI-influenced courses. Former New Orleans mayors Mark Morial and Sidney Bartholomew are opposing Louisiana's proposed new congressional map. They're urging lawmakers to protect the state's two Black majority districts after the U.S. Supreme Court ruled the current map unconstitutional. And The Late Show with Stephen Colbert aired its final episode Thursday night after CBS announced the show's cancellation last summer. Former President Barack Obama paid tribute to Colbert, calling him one of late night's top voices. The finale ended with Paul McCartney performing Hello Goodbye before Colbert and McCartney turned off the theater lights. Get BIN News Now on demand 24/7 on the iHeartRadio app.
0: I'm Vanessa Tyler in the Black Information Network, your home for Black news first. Ever hear of the saying, when America catches a cold, Black people get pneumonia? Well, the economic numbers show the Black patient is critical. Here to break it down is economist Janelle Jones, senior fellow at economic think tank Groundwork Collaborative and the Century Foundation, and she is the former chief economist at the U.S. Department of Labor under the Biden-Harris administration. Janelle, welcome.
23: Thanks so much for having me.
0: Let's start with the shocking unemployment numbers for Black America. Tell us about that.
23: Yeah, right now we are seeing Black Americans are really facing a recession. The Black unemployment rate is 7.3%. More than one in four Black teens is unemployed. If these were the overall numbers, if these were the numbers facing everyone in the economy, we would never hear the end of it. We would have policymakers and articles screaming about we're in a recession. But for Black workers, they actually are in a recession right now.
0: We know more than 250,000 Black women lost their jobs through the DOGE and the federal government's extreme cuts. Have those estimated 300,000, maybe 400,000 Black women re-entered the workforce?
23: Not at the numbers that they were forced to leave. And this is a really big deal. For generations, public service, federal employment was a real gateway for Black families to achieve the middle class dream. And so when you take that away, it really does have impacts for Black workers, Black families, and Black communities. And the other thing we know are that Black women are more likely to be the head of household than other women. And so that means that when Black women lose their jobs, it's not often that they're in a two-income household. And so we're also seeing, you know, Black families suffer a little more often. And the other place where we've seen really disproportionate attacks on Black workers are in the attacks around diversity, equity, and inclusion. Lots of these roles were held by Black professionals, particularly Black women, and those cuts are really having, you know, really drastic impacts.
0: We're about to celebrate Memorial Day. Will it be a rough summer?
23: It will be a rough summer. The prices of just about everything that you would need for a cookout have gone up. Some research that I've done with Groundwork Collaborative and the Century Foundation have shown that for the typical staples for a cookout this Memorial Day weekend, the average price has increased 13%. So it's going to be an expensive summer, whether you stay home or whether you go out. We need policies that are reaching and bringing people from off the sidelines, that are universal and that target the whole economy, because that's the only way we can ensure that Black workers aren't left behind. And, you know, as always, it's going to be Black Americans who suffer first, Black Americans who suffer longer, and Black Americans who recover last.
1: Economist Janelle Jones, thank you so much for your information.
23: Thanks so much for having me.
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2: I'm Bill Black with another Bet You Didn't Know music fact. Okay, this is Patrice Rushens. And this was her big, big record, Forget Me Nots. But did you know there was a very, very, very big record written for Patrice Rushens that she declined? Let me explain. Okay, surely you know this song, right?

for and about Patrice Rushen. Says that Prince had a major crush on her and she was already

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4: 11 years, 10 months, and 44 days.
3: That is how long a Black Miami area family has been dealing with grief, sorrow, and sadness over their missing loved one. They had no closure until now that the remains of Truquita Scott have been found and identified.
5: It's not going to give us 100% closure, but now we know what happened, where the body's at, and everything that's going on there, so we can move forward a little bit.
3: The 24-year-old mother of two disappeared 12 years ago, and her remains were found last week in Miami's Little Haiti. Authorities say her boyfriend at the time, African-American Carl Watts, who was serving 45 years in prison for killing his wife 4 years ago, recently provided information on where the remains could be found. He's not been formally charged in the woman's disappearance, but her father has a message for all parents.
5: Don't let your kids, don't get out of their life. When you feel something's not right with somebody, stay on it. You know, get in their business, because I don't want nobody to ever have to go through what I'm going through with my daughter.
3: All the details of Truquita Scott's death are not yet clear. Vice President J.D. Vance says federal authorities are investigating Black Minnesota Congresswoman Ilhan Omar, and there are questions about alleged immigration fraud and family finances. Vance says if there is a crime, the Department of Justice will prosecute. Congressman Omar has not responded to Vance's claims. Black Oakland, California Mayor Barbara Lee is hinting she wants to stay in office. She took to social media this week to mark her 1 year in office, saying she wants to continue to build on the progress she's made as mayor. Mayor Lee also included a link to her campaign website. In a follow-up interview with KTVU Television, Lee said she'd make a formal announcement about her political future after the primary election next month. I'm Mike Stevens on the Black Information Network. Now your local news.
6: A community group is asking the U.S. Supreme Court to do something about a chemical manufacturing business in Fort Mill. The Citizens Alliance for Government Integrity asked the court in a petition to ban York County from processing permits for Silfab Solar. A few potentially hazardous spills at the facility has had the attention of nearby school properties. The Citizens group is planning to continue pursuing legal challenges in South Carolina courts as well. As many Americans are acknowledging the holiday weekend, did you know the tradition started in the Southeast? Katie Gray reports.
7: Memorial Day, originally called Decoration Day, was passed by Congress in 1971 as a Uniform Monday Holiday Act to be observed on the last Monday of May. But the tradition goes back a lot further than that. In the 1860s, following the Civil War, formerly enslaved people in Charleston, South Carolina, worked together to gather up fallen Union soldiers and give them a proper burial. Records also show that they held a celebration to honor those who had their lives cut short. I'm Katie Gray.
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9: Imagine you're walking down the street in New York City. 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
9: You step into a phone booth and dial.
11: This is apology. Apology is not associated with the police or any other organization, but rather is a way for you to tell people what you've done wrong and how you feel about it. 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
9: What would you apologize for?
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19: This line shouldn't be for apologies. It should be for deranged, psychotic people. Crazy. I don't believe this.
9: And the man at the other end.
20: I just used the name Mr. Apology because that's the simplest thing.
9: From Wondery, the makers of The Shrink Next Door and Jacked, comes The Apology Line.
0: Basically, what I'm running amounts to an anonymous public confessional.
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22: 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Your dungeon or mine.
9: I'm Marissa Bridge. 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
24: 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In most newsrooms, stories about the Black community are an occasional headline. 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
26: Cell phones have been an integral part of connecting our modern world. But did you know a Black nuclear engineer pioneered the technology for them? Henry Thomas Sampson was born in 1934 in Jackson, Mississippi. He earned his bachelor's degree in chemical engineering from Purdue University in 1956, followed by his master's degree from UCLA in 1961 and his PhD shortly after. In 1971, Henry Sampson created the Gamma Electric Cell. It's a device which produced long-lasting power to satellites. Sampson's innovation caught the attention of the Motorola Company, which then placed his patented technology into their telephones. This eventually led to the very first telephone calls being made using cell phones. Henry Sampson passed on June 4th, 2015. His genius and Black excellence helped create the globally connected world we share today. This is Tammy Eswick for the Black Information Network.
27: 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I'm Mike Strautmanis, and my history lives here.
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24: Here's what's trending this hour. The family of one of the teens accused of killing three people at a San Diego mosque is speaking out. Millions are set to be impacted by rainy weather on the East Coast and across the South. Rounds of heavy rain are expected for most of the weekend on the East Coast, but the Fox Forecast Center does not expect these widespread storms to be severe. And Kevin Warsh is now Federal Reserve Chairman. The 56-year-old is succeeding Jerome Powell, whose term expired earlier this month. I'm Amber Payton, and that's what's trending.
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28: HBCU football is still mourning the loss of former Virginia Union standout and FBS player William Davis, who died at the age of 22. Davis reportedly died from gunshot wounds to the chest. Authorities have not released further details as the manner of death still remains under investigation. Davis built his reputation at Virginia Union University and HBCU in the CIAA, where he helped lead the Panthers to back-to-back conference championships in 2023 and 2024, and earned all CIAA honors in his final season. He later transferred to West Virginia before joining Sam Houston State, where he was preparing for the upcoming season and had recently gone through spring workouts. His former coaches and teammates are remembering him as a passionate leader whose impact went far beyond the field. With the latest in HBCU news, I'm Morgan Wood on the Black Information Network.
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4: Well, Aaliyah's estate is sparking conversation after the re-release of her debut album, Age Ain't Nothing But a Number. The estate shared a TikTok video showing a fan placing a sticker over R. Kelly's face on the album cover, something many fans see as a subtle message. Kelly was heavily involved in the album, which dropped when Aaliyah was just 15 in 1994, and their relationship has long been controversial. The moment has rekindled debate about how to honor Aaliyah's legacy. In a message on X, her estate posted, quote, "We hope that y'all listened to instructions," end quote. And in more entertainment news, Clarissa Shields is speaking out, saying she believes there's a coordinated effort to tear her down. The boxing champ claims people are spending money to push negative coverage about her, though she didn't name anyone specifically. Her comments come after a recent controversy where she was banned from MVP events following a heated altercation with fellow boxer Alicia Baumgartner. Despite the backlash, Shields said she's not worried, and she believes the criticism is actually exposing what she calls a targeted campaign. With the latest in entertainment at 17 and 47 minutes past each hour, I'm Bree Wood on the Black Information Network, your home for Black News First.
28: 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At the Black Information Network, we uplift the voices of first-generation students writing new chapters for their family names. We follow freshmen who arrive with one suitcase and a dream, who figures out paperwork, tuition, office hours, and everything else that hasn't been passed down because they're building it all from scratch. We talk to the parents who work double shifts just to send $50 a month. The grandparents who may not understand the classes, but understand pride. These stories are about more than grades. They're about grit and grace and pressure that somehow turns into purpose. We highlight peer mentors who step in when families can't, campus counselors who know what it's like to feel overwhelmed, and professors who say, don't quit, you belong here. Proving that legacy doesn't have to be inherited, it can be built. With Black News First, this is the Black Information Network.
5: I'm Esther Dillard on your home for 24/7 News, the Black Information Network. Here are your top stories. The American Academy of Child and Adolescent Psychiatry talks about a crisis when it comes to our kids. Parents demand justice after a 9-year-old is shot in a drive-by in Flint, Michigan. And Memorial Day weekend is officially underway, with AAA predicting 45 million Americans will travel 50 miles or more from home, a slight increase from last year. Gas Buddy forecasts an average price of $4.80 per gallon from Memorial Day through Labor Day. And AAA predicts Thursday and Friday after 2 p.m. and

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1: When I'm writing the songs and arranging them, I don't really think too much about the live show because I figure the recording is, we're trying to capture that moment and make it an amazing moment and then string together a bunch of amazing moments to make 50 great minutes of music. And then the job of the show is to translate all of my material into a great 90 minutes to 2 hours of material. You're trying to accomplish different things in a live show than you are on the record. And don't be kind of beholden to one side when you're doing the other side.
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4: Amber Payton with BIN News Now. The Bears are standing by their plans to move out of Chicago despite comments from Black Mayor Brandon Johnson.
5: My hope has never been lost. That's why I have maintained my position that Chicago is the best location for the Bears.
4: In a statement, the team said it has explored every option to stay in the city but has not found a viable site. The Bears say they are only considering Arlington Heights and Hammond, Indiana. A whites-only community in Arkansas is facing a federal discrimination lawsuit. Michelle Walker says she was denied the chance to buy land because she is part of a multiracial family. She's asking the court to block further housing discrimination and award damages. And Memphis, Tennessee police are celebrating their largest basic training graduating class in nearly a decade. More than 80 recruits graduated Thursday at Bellevue Baptist Church. Black Memphis Mayor Paul Young says the next class already has 140 recruits. Get BIN News Now on demand 24/7 on the iHeartRadio app.
6: I'm Kevin Brown on your home for 24/7 News, the Black Information Network. Despite high gas prices, AAA is predicting record high travel for Memorial Day weekend. The agency says 45 million Americans will go 50 miles or more from home, a slight increase from last year.
7: A total of 2.6 million traveling by car from New York City. New York City is number three as far as top 10 destinations nationwide. So it will be busy. A lot of people leaving, a lot of people coming to our area.
6: Gas prices in both New York and New Jersey are around $1.50 more a gallon compared to this time last year. AAA says New York City is the third most popular Memorial Day weekend domestic travel destination. AAA spokesperson Robert Sinclair says next couple of days after 2 p.m. and Monday evening will be the most congested times on the roads.
7: Get up very early in the day, hit the road at 6 or 7 a.m. Even if your destination is a couple hundred miles away, you'll get there by 10 o'clock in the morning and still have plenty of time to enjoy friends and family.
6: AAA expects to get more than 350,000 breakdown calls over the holiday weekend.
7: Make sure the tires are properly inflated. You could have a professional technician check your battery, especially if it's more than 3 to 5 years old. That's when they tend to fail.
6: A new video released online shows teachers at the University of Texas Austin telling students that a new ban on forced diversity efforts, commonly called DEI, is watered down and doesn't do anything. State Representative Brian Harrison agrees.
8: It's worse than watered down. It's non-existent as it relates to academics and courseroom instruction.
6: He says the state law contains a series of exemptions. And next session, he's refiling legislation to close them as a way to shut down DEI-influenced courses. Harrison says the ban is not only watered down, it's neutered thanks to a series of exemptions. With the weather warming up, the Cleveland Clinic is offering advice on swim safety for children. Dr. Elizabeth Feldman says to keep young children safe, close gates and secure the pool. Black children ages 10 to 14 drown in swimming pools at rates nearly 8 times higher than white children.
9: Take the toys out of the pool because that can sometimes kind of draw the little ones in, like, oh, I want to get that toy, right? So they're going to be more inclined to get in there and grab it.
6: The organization says swimmers should take breaks, stay hydrated, and there should be adults designated to keep a close eye on children free from distractions. Drowning can happen silently without splashing or yelling, and severe brain injury can start after about 4 to 6 minutes without oxygen. Millions of Americans face a shortage of accessible housing due to a lack of prioritization and enforcement of accessibility standards. Less than 5% of U.S. housing is accessible for those with moderate mobility difficulties, disproportionately affecting Black Americans and those with limited financial resources. The gap between legal requirements and actual accessibility needs persists, with advocates calling for universal design as a baseline expectation. Policy recommendations include adopting universal design codes, leveraging adaptive technology, and fostering public-private partnerships to address the housing crisis. Eligibility for federal and local housing programs vary, emphasizing the need for stronger public investment and a broader understanding of accessible housing as a benefit to entire communities. I'm Kevin Brown on your home for Black News First, the Black Information Network.
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11: I'm Mike Stevens on your home for Black News First, the Black Information Network. The recent drowning death of a young Black boy in South Florida is a reminder about Black childhood swimming deaths around the country, especially during the Memorial Day weekend holiday. Experts say drowning is the single leading cause of death for children ages 1 to 4 in some places.
12: Drowning deaths in that age group rose 28% between 2019 and 2022. That's not a trend. That is a public health crisis begging us to respond.
11: The CDC reports Black people of all ages consistently face higher drowning rates than their white peers. So in Florida, there is now expanded access to free swim lessons and water safety education for thousands of kids. Funding includes the free swim lessons and transportation to get there. Concerns continue about what will happen to the Black vote in southern states like Louisiana, with race-related redistricting on the rise. African-American Norris Henderson is the founder and executive director of a group called Voters Organized to Educate, speaking here to Fox 8 Television.
13: You can kick a dog around for so long, sooner or later, he's going to turn and bite you. And I think if these people, they've really lost touch with our community, not just the African-American community, the Louisiana electorate total.
11: Meanwhile, the NAACP is launching a campaign urging Black athletes and supporters to boycott major college athletic programs in the South because of the loss of voting rights. Black House Minority Leader Hakeem Jeffries said the Congressional Black Caucus, whose members are frequent guests here on the BIN, support the boycott. The Out of Bounds campaign for Black athletes targets schools in southern states, including Georgia, Alabama, Texas, and Florida, all tied to a recent Supreme Court ruling striking down the Voting Rights Act that the NAACP says weakens Black voting representation. I'm Mike Stevens on the Black Information Network. Now your local news.
14: A community group is asking the U.S. Supreme Court to do something about a chemical manufacturing business in Fort Mill. The Citizens Alliance for Government Integrity asked the court in a petition to ban York County from processing permits for Silfab Solar. A few potentially hazardous spills at the facility has had the attention of nearby school properties. The Citizens group is planning to continue pursuing legal challenges in South Carolina courts as well. As many Americans are acknowledging the holiday weekend, did you know the tradition started in the Southeast? Katie Gray reports.
15: Memorial Day, originally called Decoration Day, was passed by Congress in 1971 as a Uniform Monday Holiday Act to be observed on the last Monday of May. But the tradition goes back a lot further than that. In the 1860s, following the Civil War, formerly enslaved people in Charleston, South Carolina, worked together to gather up fallen Union soldiers and give them a proper burial. Records also show that they held a celebration to honor those who had their lives cut short. I'm Katie Gray.
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16: Most people know about Restaurant Week, but not everyone knows there's a Black Restaurant Week born in Houston, Texas in 2016. and is now spreading to cities across the country. It's more than just menus. It's a movement.
17: And so we really want to create something that was more all-inclusive to the creative things we were seeing happening in the food scene.
16: That's one of the three founders, Fallon Farrell.
17: As we've grown through the years, we've literally watched businesses start off as like a pop-up food tent and now having like two or three locations.
16: From soul food kitchens to hidden gem caterers, Black Restaurant Week shines a light where it's long been missing. It's helped generate tens of millions of dollars for Black-owned businesses, keeping legacies alive and creating new ones. And it's part of Black history still being written every time a diner takes that first bite. I'm Esther Dillard for the Black Information Network.
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0: 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I'm Charlamagne Tha God, host of the world's most dangerous morning show, The Breakfast Club, and my history lives here.
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7: Los Angeles jury has ordered Ye, formerly known as Kanye West, to pay nearly $440,000 in a copyright case connected to his hit song Hurricane.
1: Black news first.
8: BIN News This Hour. I'm Doug Davis. Hey, coming up, we hear from Georgia's Democratic candidate for governor, African-American Keisha Lance Bottoms, as she shares her strategy to defeat her GOP challenger ahead of the November election. Plus, more Americans are traveling this Memorial Day weekend than ever as the price of gas and airfare skyrocket. And the co-founder of the Black Veterans Project says the deep gap in benefits and wealth between white and black vets continue to widen. Hey, Georgia's Democratic nominee for governor, former Atlanta mayor, African-American Keisha Lance Bottoms, is laying out her strategy for beating her Republican opponent in the race for the state's top office ahead of the November election. She spoke about it on NBC News, saying her approach to show how she can make life better again for Georgians is working.
9: What we are hearing repeatedly is that the chaos coming out of Washington, D.C. is making their lives more difficult. This cost of living conversation comes up in every community. And then we've not expanded Medicaid in Georgia, so you add that to the list of problems that we have in terms of rural hospitals that have closed across this state.
8: Bottoms is building her election plan based on three main pillars: turning the race national, holding down the Democratic base, and to exploit the split in the Republican camp. She's also using the Republican primary runoff where Lieutenant Governor Burt Jones faces billionaire Rick Jackson to argue that both GOP candidates are Trump loyalists. Meanwhile, a record 45 million Americans are traveling for Memorial Day weekend, even with gas prices and airfares high. Due to President Trump's conflict with Iran and the Strait of Hormuz, major airports like Atlanta's Hartsfield-Jackson will see nearly 2.7 million flyers come through the hub this weekend. Here's one black traveler who tells Atlanta News First that the departure of Spirit Airlines is affecting his wallet and folks who are trying to ball out on the budget.
10: As soon as Spirit ended around 3 o'clock on Saturday, by end of Sunday night, I've noticed prices were up with $100 and $250. You know, we're all feeling the impact of Spirit. People laughed and joked, but they kept prices down.
8: Some popular routes that Spirit once dominated have seen fares up about, 27%? AAA reports that about 39 million people are hitting the road as fuel prices are up about a buck and a half from this time last year. And finally, it's a fact, black folks created Memorial Day, but today, black war veterans are still being treated like they are, you know, the last in line for benefits and recognition. According to Kyle Bibby of the Black Veterans Project, the gap in benefits, health care, and wealth continued to persist, and points out that racism many black veterans endured did not end when they took off their uniform. Instances of discrimination and even violence follow black veterans even after they risked their lives for the country. Black Americans were at the heart of Memorial Day's creation. Historians trace the first Memorial Day observance back to 1865, when newly freed enslaved Africans in Charleston, South Carolina, organized a day to honor black Union soldiers buried at a former Confederate prison camp. The event involved a procession, musical performances, and the decoration of graves with flowers. Stay connected and subscribe and follow BIN News This Hour wherever you get your podcasts. I'm Doug Davis for the Black Information Network. Have a great Memorial Day weekend. Stay safe out there. If you see something, say something.
11: Yeah. Here's what's trending this hour. The U.S. has dropped all remaining charges against a group of people who were arrested after protesting against the Trump administration's immigration crackdown in Chicago. The Memorial Day travel period is in full swing. Despite high gas prices, AAA projects 45 million Americans will travel at least 50 miles from home between now and the holiday. And President Trump has called off an executive order signing ceremony concerning AI. I'm Amber Payton, and that's what's trending.
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13: 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The NBA playoffs continue this weekend. The Knicks are in Cleveland, and the defending champion OKC Thunder visit the Spurs in San Antonio.
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19: We begin in Detroit, Michigan. It's Black Police Chief Todd Bettison says an arrest is expected soon in a double murder. The chief says this is in connection to an investigation of two people gunned down on the city's east side.
20: We have a suspect or a person of interest, and that we expect to have them in custody shortly.
19: In the police investigation, surveillance tools and other technology is being used in identifying the suspect. Bettison says it's hard to commit a crime and get away with it now in this day and age.
18: Meanwhile, in Jackson, Mississippi, cops have made an arrest in connection to a fatal shooting at a park. The teenage suspect has been identified as DeQuarius Garner.
21: WJTV is reporting DeQuarius Garner has been arrested and charged with murder and aggravated assault. The suspect had his court appearance and received a $1.5 million bond. Cops said the incident happened on April 25th. During a celebration with a large group of young people attending, shots were fired. Police responded to the call and found two people shot. One of the victims shot was identified as Justin Boddy. He died while being transported to the hospital. The second victim survived and received treatment at the hospital. In 2026, there have been at least 24 homicides in Jackson, Mississippi, a predominantly Black populated city. I'm Morgan Wood on the Black Information Network.
18: Now to Illinois. That's where Chicago aldermen are addressing the issue of freezing tipped wages in the city. Alderman Raymond Lopez addressed the city council just before it made a decision. Council members agreed to be on board with an ordinance that would implement a two-year freeze of sub-minimum wage for tipped workers.
22: There's an entire universe of tipped people out there who are hurting by what we did in this room, thinking we were solving an issue, ultimately creating another.
18: This comes after Black Mayor Brandon Johnson vetoed a previous measure that would have completely blocked the increases. The measure follows financial concerns raised by some restaurant owners and employees.
19: In Charlotte, North Carolina, its Black Mayor Vi Lyles is getting a nearly 15% wage increase. Meanwhile, city workers there will be getting a 4% increase.
23: If we didn't do our job, you wouldn't be able to turn your water on. You wouldn't be able to flush your toilet. Firefighters wouldn't be able to fight fires.
19: That's Kay Ortiz, a Black utility technician for Charlotte Water. City workers are demanding a 7% increase. Meanwhile, Cass Otley, who represents the city workers, is chiming in. She says while attending a recent budget hearing, elected officials raises were never brought up publicly. And finally, congratulations to Black author and holistic healer Jeffrey V. Nobles on his upcoming book titled Stop, Drop, and Roll. It's achieved 11 number one Amazon rankings during its pre-order phase. His works address self-help and spirituality categories. For more international, national, state, and local news impacting the Black community, listen to the Black Information Network on the iHeartRadio app or log on to BINnews.com. I'm Mike Moore, along with Nicole Deal, on your home for 24/7 news, the Black Information Network.
0: Here's some of the stories we're following now on the Black Information Network. South Carolina Republicans are all in on redrawing the voting map to further reduce the influence of minorities. But did they break the law? North Carolina needs to build homes. A bunch of them. Will a new executive order from the governor speed things up? And a cap on income tax could soon be part of North Carolina's constitution. Will it affect the state's ability to provide resources? For more on these stories, listen to the Black Information Network on the iHeartRadio app or visit BINnews.com. 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
24: I'm Big Sue on the Black Information Network. Frederick McKinley Jones is the inventor of one of the most important inventions to modern agriculture, the refrigerated truck. He patented his refrigeration system in 1940. The system allowed perishable foods to be shipped to further distances and even overseas. It was installed in trucks, boats, planes, and boxcars and improved the worldwide food trade. Other concepts such as frozen foods, supermarkets, and container shipping were all derived from the work of Frederick Jones. And that's a fact. I'm Big Sue on the Black Information Network.
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21: Biggest Boss Rick Ross is reigniting his feud with Drake, this time taking aim at the rapper's latest music. During a conversation with Patrick Bette David, Ross called Drake's new Iceman album horrendous, saying even his friends felt like they lost an hour of their life listening to it. Ross also criticized Drake for building too much anticipation around the release. Drake dropped Iceman on May 15th, along with two additional projects titled Habibi and Maid of Honor. Elsewhere in entertainment, Latto is fueling speculation around a possible collaboration with fellow rapper 21 Savage. The Big Mama rapper shared a joint Instagram post with a cryptic image of a knife with a cheetah print handle without any caption or explanation. Fans quickly began speculating the post could be teasing a new single from the pair. Latto is also preparing to release her upcoming album, Big Mama, which is set to drop on May 29th. With the latest in entertainment, I'm Morgan Wood on the Black Information Network. BINnews.com, your home for Black news first.
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24: I'm Big Sue on the Black Information Network. Provident Hospital and Training School for Nurses, the first Black-owned and operated interracial hospital in America, was founded in 1891 by Dr. Daniel Hale Williams. Black patients were denied admission to white hospitals. Therefore, Black physicians could not treat their patients. Hale, who co-founded the National Medical Association, the largest and oldest organization for African-American physicians, was the first African-American admitted to the American College of Surgeons. And that's a fact. I'm Big Sue on the Black Information Network.
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18: A Black man in Atlanta, Georgia, narrowly escapes a foreclosure after a so-called systemic issue caused a delay in his AT&T disability checks. Speaking with Atlanta News First, Henry Adams says he quit his job to take care of his wife who had breast cancer. Then he enrolled in a mortgage assistance program, which required a payment, but the payment bounced.
27: And by them having a glitch in the system, they didn't alert the thousands of people that they were servicing.
5: So none of us knew that our direct deposits would not be in the bank on that by the last day of the month.
18: Henry's wife eventually died and he almost lost his home. But as a result of media attention and AT&T admitting the mistake, he was allowed back into the FHA loan modification program.
19: The Buffalo Soldiers are black cavalrymen who battled prejudice at home and danger on the battlefield. Now, historians at Roselawn Cemetery in Colorado have identified the unmarked grave of Buffalo soldier Hardy Faulkner. He was a member of the 9th U.S. Cavalry and died in 1900. Cemetery officials say they also are working to honor dozens of other African-American Civil War soldiers buried without their markers. In a suburb of Detroit, Michigan, which is predominantly black, the Pontiac Housing Commission is announcing the 100 Homes for a Pontiac program. Here's Black Executive Director Ahmad Taylor.
6: The idea was to uplift the property value, the dirt in the neighborhood, so the neighbors can also be impacted by this benefit.
19: The initiative aims to provide affordable housing options for black families in the area. He says the first 12 homes should be done by the end of the year.
18: And finally, three people recently died at a mosque in San Diego, California. The teenage suspects accused of shooting them appear to have been radicalized by online extremism. According to NBC News, they left behind a 75-page document filled with neo-Nazi ideology and hate speech about Muslims, Jewish people, women, blacks, Latinos, the LGBTQ community, and other groups. I'm Nicole Deal, along with Mike Moore, on your home for Black News First, the Black Information Network. Your Washington Roundup is next.
21: President Trump has called off planned executive order related to artificial intelligence. Speaking Thursday in the Oval Office alongside several AI industry executives, Trump said he was worried the order could slow America's lead over China and other countries in the global AI race.
7: We're leading China, we're leading everybody, and I don't want to do anything that's going to get in the way of that lead.
21: The proposed order would have required AI companies to submit new AI models to the federal government for up to a 90-day review before releasing them to the public. Trump said he believes the measure could have been a blocker to AI growth and innovation in the United States. Elsewhere, President Trump says the U.S. is making sure Iran does not obtain a nuclear weapon, warning attacks could increase if tensions escalate. He made the comments in the Oval Office, claiming the U.S. has full control of the Strait of Hormuz and said Iran will not keep its enriched uranium. That's your Washington Roundup. I'm Morgan Wood on the Black Information Network.
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8: People will come, Ray. 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
9: Born in Mississippi in 1931, James Earl Jones would become a powerful symbol of resilience and excellence. From the Great White Hope to voicing Darth Vader.
10: No, I am your father.
9: Jones' resonant voice and commanding presence helped him become one of the most distinguished actors of his generation. Crediting poetry and acting for helping him overcome a childhood stutter, his Broadway debut would come in 1957. Winning his first Tony Award in 1968, he would go on to join a select group of entertainers by also winning a Grammy, Emmy, and Oscar, or EGOT. His impact so powerful, the Court Theater on Broadway was renamed after him in 2022. Breaking barriers in Hollywood and theater at a time when opportunities for black actors were limited.
10: Go through life. Worry if someone had liked you or not. You best make sure that they are doing right by you.
9: James Earl Jones' success and legacy are a source of inspiration and pride for the black community. Rest in power, James Earl Jones.
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18: Space Exploration Technologies Corporation, better known as SpaceX, officially filed its long-awaited S-1. That lays the groundwork for what could become the largest IPO in history. The initial public offering is one that analysts say could push Elon Musk toward becoming the world's first trillionaire. The filing shows SpaceX brought in about $18.6 billion in revenue in 2025. That was mostly driven by its fast-growing Starlink satellite internet business, which now serves over 10 million subscribers worldwide. But the filing documents also reveal the other side of the balance sheet. The company posted multi-billion dollar losses at the end of March due to massive spending on its Starship rocket program and its new AI division. The IPO is expected expected to debut under the ticker SPCX, and it could value SpaceX at up to $2 trillion. If demand from investors remains, that could put Elon Musk in unprecedented financial territory. Money news at 24 and 54 minutes past each hour. I'm Nicole Deal on your home for Black News First, the Black Information Network.
4: I'm Amber Payton with BIN News Now. President Trump is rolling back Biden-era EPA rules on refrigerants used in refrigerators, freezers, and air conditioning units.
11: The higher costs threaten thousands of jobs. And
4: Trump says the move will lower grocery prices and save Americans $2.4 billion a year. He was joined by executives from several major grocery chains. Maryland's Black Governor Wes Moore is calling on developers to help launch the Megawatts for Maryland Clean Energy Auction Program. The goal is to speed up renewable energy and storage projects while lowering long-term costs. Final application details are expected this fall. And Americans who recently traveled to the Democratic Republic of the Congo must return to the U.S. through Washington Dulles International Airport for enhanced health screening. The requirement comes as Ebola cases rise in the DRC. Travelers from Uganda and South Sudan must follow the same rule. Get BIN News Now on demand 24/7 on the iHeartRadio app.
12: I'm Kevin Brown on your home for 24/7 News, the Black Information Network. Intense storms are expected to soak Texas and parts of the South as additional rounds of severe weather target the Memorial Day weekend. NBC's Emily Akita reports the fierce weather is arriving as millions of people begin their holiday travel.
13: At the nation's airports, today is expected to be the busiest travel day, according to the FAA. Those storms already slowing down some passengers, with over 7,000 flight delays yesterday as airports like Newark International navigate packed schedules.
12: More than 33 million Americans are in the bullseye of a mounting flash flood threat as a plume of tropical moisture from the Gulf hangs over parts of the country, bringing heavy rain. The widespread flood threat covers North and East Texas, as well as Oklahoma, Arkansas, Kansas, and Missouri. The storms are likely to last into the weekend and disrupt Memorial Day plans for millions across the South. For the Memorial Day holiday travel, despite higher fuel prices and airfares, AAA is predicting a slight increase in the number of travelers. Spokesperson Mark Jenkins says people don't want to give up their summer vacations, but they do want to be budget conscious.
14: The trips are going to look a little bit different because people are more budget oriented. They're looking for ways to cut back on their costs.
12: AAA says 2.7 million Floridians will travel at least 50 miles between now and Monday, mostly by car. Travel numbers have steadily increased since the pandemic, but the trend appears to be slowing down. A former Black assistant principal will not face prison time after the Virginia Circuit Court judge dismissed criminal charges against the educator. Judge Rebecca Robinson said the issues debated in the trial were legal theories, and in order for them to amount to a crime, the Virginia General Assembly would need to essentially write new laws. Ebony Parker was accused of ignoring warnings that a six-year-old child had a gun after a January 2023 shooting at Rich Neck Elementary School. The child shot and wounded his first-grade teacher, Abby Zwerner, who survived the incident. Police officers in Phoenix, Arizona, who brutally attacked a deaf Black man with cerebral palsy last year, had their suspensions overturned after appealing the decision. The incident, captured on video, showed officers punching, kneeling, and tasering the man, Tyrone McAlpin, who spent 24 days in jail on false charges, despite the white man who falsely accused McAlpin was not arrested. The officers received minimal punishment, sparking outrage and demands for their arrest and firing. McAlpin has filed a lawsuit against the officers in the city, accusing them of assault, negligence, and violating his rights. The Flint, Michigan community is pushing for Messiah's Law in response to a recent drive-by shooting that claimed the life of a young girl. The legislation, which has passed the State House, aims to increase penalties for shootings into occupied homes or cars, particularly if a child is killed. The family of a previous victim of gun violence is advocating for the law, emphasizing the need for tougher consequences and prevention efforts to curb escalating gun violence in Flint. Police have not made an arrest in the recent shooting, prompting community leaders to call for an end to violence and urging individuals to think before resorting to guns. I'm Kevin Brown on your home for Black News First, the Black Information Network.
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24: I'm Big Sue on the Black Information Network. George Washington Carver, an agricultural scientist, inventor, and educator at Tuskegee University, sought to revitalize southern soil that had been stripped by cotton, a nitrogen-depleting crop. He developed a crop rotation method that alternated the cotton with legumes like peanuts that fixed nitrogen and other edible crops such as corn. This method increased the soil's productive capacity and also gave southern farmers another crop to produce and sell besides cotton, thus diversifying the market. In addition to crop rotation, Dr. Carver promoted the practice of using compost to reintroduce nutrients and add organic matter to the soil. He showed that using compost for soil revitalization increased its productivity by 100-fold compared with previous common methods. Using compost to build soil is a critical practice in organic farming and gardening today. And that's a fact. I'm Big Sue on the Black Information Network.
0: I'm Mike Stevens on your home for Black News First, the Black Information Network.
2: 11 years, 10 months, and 44 days.
0: That is how long a Black Miami area family has been dealing with grief, sorrow, and sadness over their missing loved one. They had no closure until now that the remains of Truquita Scott have been found and identified.
15: It's not going to give us 100% closure, but now we know what happened, where the body's at, and everything that's going on there, so we can move forward a little bit.
0: The 24-year-old mother of two disappeared 12 years ago, and her remains were found last week in Miami's Little Haiti. Authorities say her boyfriend at the time, African-American Carl Watts, who was serving 45 years in prison for killing his wife 4 years ago, recently provided information on where the remains could be found. He's not been formally charged in the woman's disappearance, but her father has a message for all parents.
15: Don't let your kids, don't get out of their life. When you feel something's not right with somebody, stay on it. You know, get in their business, because I don't want nobody to ever have to go through what I'm going through with my daughter.
0: All the details of Truquita Scott's death are not yet clear. Vice President J.D. Vance says federal authorities are investigating Black Minnesota Congresswoman Ilhan Omar, and there are questions about alleged immigration fraud and family finances. Vance says if there is a crime, the Department of Justice will prosecute. Congressman Omar has not responded to Vance's claims. Black Oakland, California Mayor Barbara Lee is hinting she wants to stay in office. She took to social media this week to mark her 1 year in office, saying she wants to continue to build on the progress she's made as mayor. Mayor Lee also included a link to her campaign website. In a follow-up interview with KTVU Television, Lee said she'd make a formal announcement about her political future after the primary election next month. I'm Mike Stevens on the Black Information Network. Now your local news.
16: A community group is asking the U.S. Supreme Court to do something about a chemical manufacturing business in Fort Mill. The Citizens Alliance for Government Integrity asked the court in a petition to ban York County from processing permits for Silfab Solar. A few potentially hazardous spills at the facility has had the attention of nearby school properties. The Citizens group is planning to continue pursuing legal challenges in South Carolina courts as well. As many Americans are acknowledging the holiday weekend, did you know the tradition started in the Southeast? Katie Gray reports.
20: Memorial Day, originally called Decoration Day, was passed by Congress in 1971 as a Uniform Monday Holiday Act to be observed on the last Monday of May. But the tradition goes back a lot further than that. In the 1860s, following the Civil War, formerly enslaved people in Charleston, South Carolina, worked together to gather up fallen Union soldiers and give them a proper burial. Records also show that they held a celebration to honor those who had their lives cut short. I'm Katie Gray.
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27: Over the years, host Aaron Menke and the team behind Lore, Unobscured, and Cabinet of Curiosities have scoured the globe to bring you tales from the past with a hint of darkness. From superstitions and folklore to the curious and the bizarre, They gave you a front row seat to stories that explore a whole new side of world history. But now it's time to bring that journey home. Because while America's history books are filled with people, places, and events that sit on lofty pedestals, there's a whole other side of American history that's been forgotten and pushed into the shadows. But unlike those surprise barn finds, the kind where someone discovers a rare classic car hidden in the back of their grandmother's garage, these shadowy tales might have been left to be forgotten for a reason. Tales of unlikely heroes who worked behind the scenes to make our country what it is today. World-changing tragedies that tested this nation's resolve and tenacity. And legends that are powerful examples of this country's unique spirit. Some of these tales are terrifying, while others are delightfully bizarre. All of them, though, are eye-opening. And we've dusted them off and brought them all together for a brand new show that we call American Shadows. 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And while we might be guiding you down some dark and lonely roads, you're bound to learn a thing or two along the way. After all, you can learn a lot about a place by looking at its shadows. Get ready for a tour of American history unlike any other. Get ready for American Shadows.
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5: Mark Furman, the controversial Los Angeles detective who said he discovered the bloody glove in the O.J. Simpson murder case, has died.
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17: BIN News this hour. I'm Doug Davis. Hey, coming up, we hear from Georgia's Democratic candidate for governor, African-American Keisha Lance Bottoms, as she shares her strategy to defeat her GOP challenger ahead of the November election. Plus, more Americans are traveling this Memorial Day weekend than ever as the price of gas and airfare skyrocket. And the co-founder of the Black Veterans Project says the deep gap in benefits and wealth between white and black vets continue to widen. Hey, Georgia's Democratic nominee for governor, former Atlanta mayor, African-American Keisha Lance Bottoms, is laying out her strategy for beating her Republican opponent in the race for the state's top office ahead of the November election. She spoke about it on NBC News, saying her approach to show how she can make life better again for Georgians is working.
19: What we are hearing repeatedly is that the chaos coming out of Washington, D.C. is making their lives more difficult. This cost of living conversation comes up in every community. And then we've not expanded Medicaid in Georgia. So you add that to the list of problems that we have in terms of rural hospitals that have closed across this state.
17: Bottoms is building her election plan based on three main pillars: turning the race national, holding down the Democratic base, and to exploit the split in the Republican camp. She's also using the Republican primary runoff where Lieutenant Governor Burt Jones faces billionaire Rick Jackson to argue that both GOP candidates are Trump loyalists. Meanwhile, a record 45 million Americans are traveling for Memorial Day weekend, even with gas prices and airfares high. Due to President Trump's conflict with Iran and the Strait of Hormuz, major airports like Atlanta's Hartsfield-Jackson will see nearly 2.7 million flyers come through the hub this weekend. Here's one black traveler who tells Atlanta News First that the departure of Spirit Airlines is affecting his wallet and folks who are trying to ball out on a budget.
21: As soon as this Spirit ended around 3 o'clock on Saturday, by end of Sunday night, I've noticed prices were up with $100 and $250. You know, we're all feeling the impact of Spirit. People laughed and joked, but they kept prices down.
17: Some popular routes that Spirit once dominated have seen fares up about, 27%? AAA reports that about 39 million people are hitting the road as fuel prices are up about a buck and a half from this time last year. And finally, it's a fact, black folks created Memorial Day, but today, black war veterans are still being treated like they are, you know, the last in line for benefits and recognition. According to Kyle Bibby of the Black Veterans Project, the gap in benefits, health care, and wealth continued to persist, and points out that racism many Black veterans endured did not end when they took off their uniform. Instances of discrimination and even violence follow Black veterans even after they risked their lives for the country. Black Americans were at the heart of Memorial Day's creation. Historians trace the first Memorial Day observance back to 1865, when newly freed enslaved Africans in Charleston, South Carolina, organized a day to honor Black Union soldiers buried at a former Confederate prison camp. The event involved a procession, musical performances, and the decoration of graves with flowers. Stay connected and subscribe and follow BIN News this hour wherever you get your podcasts. I'm Doug Davis for the Black Information Network. Have a great Memorial Day weekend. Stay safe out there. If you see something, say something.
4: Here's what's trending this hour. The family of one of the teens accused of killing three people at a San Diego mosque is speaking out. Millions are set to be impacted by rainy weather on the East Coast and across the South. Rounds of heavy rain are expected for most of the weekend on the East Coast, but the Fox Forecast Center does not expect these widespread storms to be severe. And Kevin Warsh is now Federal Reserve Chairman. The 56-year-old is succeeding Jerome Powell, whose term expired earlier this month. I'm Amber Payton, and that's what's trending.
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9: HBCU football is still mourning the loss of former Virginia Union standout and FBS player William Davis, who died at the age of 22. Davis reportedly died from gunshot wounds to the chest. Authorities have not released further details as the manner of death still remains under investigation. Davis built his reputation at Virginia Union University and HBCU in the CIAA, where he helped lead the Panthers to back-to-back conference championships in 2023 and 2024, and earned all CIAA honors in his final season. He later transferred to West Virginia before joining Sam Houston State, where he was preparing for the upcoming season and had recently gone through spring workouts. His former coaches and teammates are remembering him as a passionate leader whose impact went far beyond the field. With the latest in HBCU news, I'm Morgan Wood on the Black Information Network.
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11: 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Next week on Netflix, Wednesday, the second season premiere of A Good Girl's Guide to Murder, as well as the fourth season finale of Perfect Match. Next Thursday on Netflix, the season two debut of The Four Seasons, starring Tina Fey, Will Forte, Coleman Domingo, and more. Next Friday on Netflix, the launch of the reality show Calabasas Confidential, as well as the Spanish documentary on tennis star Rafael Nadal titled Rafa. Next Monday on Acorn TV, the start of the psychological thriller Summer Water. Next Wednesday on Amazon Prime Video, the launch of the new Marvel series Spider-Noir, starring Nicolas Cage. Next Thursday on Hulu, the season two premiere of Deli Boys. Next Thursday over on Paramount Plus, the fourth season launch of Criminal Minds Evolution. And next Friday on Apple TV, the series start of Star City, as well as the John Travolta film Propeller One-Way Night Coach.
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18: Cell phones have been an integral part of connecting our modern world. But did you know a Black nuclear engineer pioneered the technology for them? Henry Thomas Sampson was born in 1934 in Jackson, Mississippi. He earned his bachelor's degree in chemical engineering from Purdue University in 1956, followed by his master's degree from UCLA in 1961 and his PhD shortly after. In 1971, Henry Sampson created the Gamma Electric Cell. It's a device which produced long-lasting power to satellites. Sampson's innovation caught the attention of the Motorola Motorola company, which then placed his patented technology into their telephones. This eventually led to the very first telephone calls being made using cell phones. Henry Sampson passed on June 4th, 2015. His genius and Black excellence helped create the globally connected world we share today. This is Tammy Eswick for the Black Information Network.
0: A new destination of inspiration is rising on Chicago's South Side. 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To learn more about the Obama Presidential Center, visit binnews.com/history. I'm Mike Strautmanis, and my history lives here.
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24: We begin in Chicago. Chicago aldermen are saying yes to an ordinance designed to protect voting rights there. Alderman Byron Seco Lopez made his voice heard. He was in a spirited back-and-forth debate before the city council passed the Reverend Jesse L. Jackson Sr. Fair Access to Democracy Ordinance.
25: Be part of the solutions that you want to see. Criticizing is cheap. This federal government is going to rig the elections in November.
24: The measure introduces new protections for poll workers, as well as ensuring safe and secure mailboxes for Chicago residents. It also establishes an advisory council to advance measures to promote safe and accessible participation in elections.
15: Black civil rights attorney Ben Crump says the prosecution of a former Hartford, Connecticut police officer is not justice. Crump said at a press conference this week that it's a first step, but it's not the same as a conviction. He made the statement at the Greater Hartford NAACP office alongside family members of Stephen Jones. Jones was fatally shot by former officer Joseph Magnano. A Jones family member also spoke at the press conference.
26: The idea was to uplift the property value, the dirt in the neighborhood, so the neighbors can also be impacted by this benefit.
15: Magnano was charged with first-degree manslaughter for the February shooting and is expected to appear in court on June 5th. City leaders in Dallas, Texas are showcasing their new police hub. City leaders say it's the work behind a two-year

0: Your Healthy Minute is next.
1: The Department of Health and Human Services is warning parents about the growing impact of screen time on children's mental health and sleep. In a new advisory, the Surgeon General says harmful screen use among young people has become a public health concern, with many children exposed to screens before their first birthday. By adolescence, many kids now spend more time on phones, tablets, and social media than they do sleeping or attending school. Health experts say excessive screen time has been linked to anxiety, depression, and poor academic performance. In the Black community, youth often face barriers to mental health care while also experiencing higher rates of online bullying and harmful social media exposure. Last month, the Los Angeles Unified School District approved a resolution to restrict screen time in classrooms. That's your Healthy Minute. I'm Morgan Wood on the Black Information Network, your home for Black news first.

0: Launched in 1921, Black Swan Records was the first widely distributed black-owned record label that sold popular music to black audiences. In its two-year existence, it released over 180 records, including the first black classical music. Based out of Harlem and founded by Harry Pace, the label was named after opera singer Elizabeth Taylor Greenfield. Known as the Black Swan, its esteemed board of directors included John E. Nail, band leader Fletcher Henderson, and composer William Grant, who would tap several artists who would later become prominent jazz musicians. While relatively short-lived, the success of Black Swan proved there was a significant market demand for black artists, prompting several major white-owned companies to begin publishing music by these performers, forging an African-American presence into the mainstream music business. This is Frankie Darcel for the Black Information Network.
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3: Amber Payton with BIN News Now. The Bears are standing by their plans to move out of Chicago despite comments from Black Mayor Brandon Johnson.
4: My hope has never been lost. That's why I have maintained my position that Chicago is the best location for the Bears.
3: In a statement, the team said it has explored every option to stay in the city but has not found a viable site. The Bears say they are only considering Arlington Heights and Hammond, Indiana. A whites-only community in Arkansas is facing a federal discrimination lawsuit. Michelle Walker says she was denied the chance to buy land because she is part of a multiracial family. She's asking the court to block further housing discrimination and award damages. And Memphis, Tennessee police are celebrating their largest basic training graduating class in nearly a decade. More than 80 recruits graduated Thursday at Bellevue Baptist Church. Black Memphis Mayor Paul Young says the next class already has 140 recruits. Get BIN News Now on demand 24/7 on the iHeartRadio app.
5: I'm Vanessa Tyler on the Black Information Network, your home for black news first. A courtroom stunner when a Newport News judge said case dismissed of the former assistant principal in Virginia where a first grader shot his teacher.
6: And the court is of the legal opinion that this is not a crime.
5: Judge Rebecca Robinson, who is black, ruling it was not a crime, dismissing all eight counts against former assistant principal Ebony Parker. The black educator openly wept. She was accused of sitting in her office and not doing anything when she was told the little black first grader had a gun. The felony child abuse charges she faced could have put her behind bars.
6: 44999541-0108. So those matters are dismissed.
5: The star witness in the case, Abigail Zerner, the white first grade teacher.
7: I saw the student looking at me. I looked over. A gun was pointed right at me. He was holding a gun, the student. It was pointed right at me. And then I was shot.
5: As tragic as it was, the judge ruled the prosecution did not show a criminal role the assistant principal played in the 2023 incident. In a separate civil case, the teacher was awarded $10 million for the bullet that went through her hand and into her chest. A black educator in South Carolina is under arrest. The 33-year-old teacher is accused of sheltering a runaway student at her home and not being forthcoming with information about the missing student. Richland County Sheriff Department says they went to the home of Yashe Fuller looking for the student. Among the charges she faces, contributing to the delinquency of a minor. A Tennessee black man gets to live another day. Convicted killer Tony Carruthers was strapped down and ready to die when officials at the Riverbend Maximum Security Institution in Nashville couldn't find a vein to administer the lethal injection. The curtain around the execution chamber was closed, but observers heard noises like he was in pain, postponing the execution.
8: Later, there was what appeared to be some groaning sounds coming from the room.
5: Carruthers was convicted in the 1994 kidnappings and murders of three people in Memphis. We all know gas is high, but a black man in Georgia came up with a way to beat it. You know those Barbie dream campers, about a third of the size of a covered golf cart. Molly Hightower retrofitted it, putting in an engine from a power washer, adding lights, a tablet screen, and he uses it to run errands.
9: I've always kind of just had a niche for like building goat carts and little things, and once I started seeing how gas prices were and things like that, I was like, you know what? I'm gonna start making little mini cars. And this is just one of them that I kept as my personal creation.
5: And most importantly, it costs way under $10 to fill up. I'm Vanessa Tyler on the Black Information Network, your home for Black News First.
10: Welcome to the journey around America, where we visit iconic locations connected to Black history. Today, we head to Harlem, New York, where the legendary Apollo Theater stands as a symbol of African American culture. The Apollo Theater opened its doors in 1914 as a burlesque theater, but soon became the premier showplace for live musical entertainment. The theater became famous for Amateur Night, a weekly talent show that launched the careers of stars like Lauryn Hill and the Jackson 5.
11: Osiris,
10: audiences at the Apollo became known for cheering or booing performers on stage.
12: Y'all making people walk off stage tonight.
10: The slogan, "Be Good or Be Gone," became the theater's motto. Over the years, the Apollo Theater hosted many memorable events in Black music history. The Apollo Theater, a place where dreams are born, legends are made, and history is written. For the Black Information Network, I'm Kevin Brown.
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13: I'm Mike Stevens on your home for Black News First, the Black Information Network. The recent drowning death of a young black boy in South Florida is a reminder about black childhood swimming deaths around the country, especially during the Memorial Day weekend holiday. Experts say drowning is the single leading cause of death for children ages 1 to 4 in some places.
14: Drowning deaths in that age group rose 28% between 2019 and 2022. That's not a trend. That is a public health crisis begging us to respond.
13: The CDC reports black people of all ages consistently face higher drowning rates than their white peers. So in Florida, there's now expanded access to free swim lessons and water safety education for thousands of kids. Funding includes the free swim lessons and transportation to get there. Concerns continue about what will happen to the black vote in southern states like Louisiana, with race-related redistricting on the rise. African-American Norris Henderson is the founder and executive director of a group called Voters Organized to Educate, speaking here to Fox 8 Television.
15: You can kick a dog around for so long, sooner or later, he's going to turn and bite you. And I think if these people, they've really lost touch with our community, not just the African-American community, the Louisiana electric total.
13: Meanwhile, the NAACP is launching a campaign urging black athletes and supporters to boycott major college athletic programs in the South because of the loss of voting rights. Black House Minority Leader Hakeem Jeffries said the Congressional Black Caucus, whose members are frequent guests here on the BIN, support the boycott. The Out of Bounds campaign for black athletes targets schools in southern states, including Georgia, Alabama, Texas, and Florida, all tied to a recent Supreme Court ruling striking down the Voting Rights Act that the NAACP says weakens black voting representation. I'm Mike Stevens on the Black Information Network. Now your local news.
16: A community group is asking the U.S. Supreme Court to do something about a chemical manufacturing business in Fort Mill. The Citizens Alliance for Government Integrity asked the court in a petition to ban York County from processing permits for Silfab Solar. A few potentially hazardous spills at the facility has had the attention of nearby school properties. The Citizens group is planning to continue pursuing legal challenges in South Carolina courts as well. As many Americans are acknowledging the holiday weekend, did you know the tradition started in the Southeast? Katie Gray reports.
11: Memorial Day, originally called Decoration Day, was passed by Congress in 1971 as a Uniform Monday Holiday Act to be observed on the last Monday of May. But the tradition goes back a lot further than that. In the 1860s, following the Civil War, formerly enslaved people in Charleston, South Carolina, worked together to gather up fallen Union soldiers and give them a proper burial. Records also show that they held a celebration to honor those who had their lives cut short. I'm Katie Gray.
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17: 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I'm Layla Ali, and my history lives here.
18: I'm Bill Black with another Bet You Didn't Know music fact. How many times have you seen the Temptations movie and said this line?
19: They coming to see me.
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19: Ain't nobody coming to see you, Otis.
18: Maybe there was one somebody. You ever heard Patti LaBelle talk about the time she was engaged?

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2: And the breakdowns.
5: Roots, hailed for its depiction of American history. The book by Alex Haley is being banned in Knoxville school libraries.
3: The

0: I'm Amber Payton with BIN News Now. President Trump is rolling back Biden-era EPA rules on refrigerants used in refrigerators, freezers, and air conditioning units.
1: The higher costs threaten thousands of jobs. And
0: Trump says the move will lower grocery prices and save Americans $2.4 billion a year. He was joined by executives from several major grocery chains. Maryland's Black Governor Wes Moore is calling on developers to help launch the Megawatts for Maryland Clean Energy Auction Program. The goal is to speed up renewable energy and storage projects while lowering long-term costs. Final application details are expected this fall. And Americans who recently traveled to the Democratic Republic of the Congo must return to the U.S. through Washington Dulles International Airport for enhanced health screening. The requirement comes as Ebola cases rise in the DRC. Travelers from Uganda and South Sudan must follow the same rule. Get BIN News Now on demand 24/7 on the iHeartRadio app.
2: I'm Vanessa Tyler on the Black Information Network, your home for Black news first. Ever hear of the saying, when America catches a cold, Black people get pneumonia? Well, the economic numbers show the Black patient is critical. Here to break it down is economist Janelle Jones, senior fellow at economic think tank Groundwork Collaborative and the Century Foundation, and she is the former chief economist at the U.S. Department of Labor under the Biden-Harris administration. Janelle, welcome.
3: Thanks so much for having me.
2: Let's start with the shocking unemployment numbers for Black America. Tell us about that.
3: Yeah, right now we are seeing Black Americans are really facing a recession. The Black unemployment rate is 7.3%. More than one in four Black teens is unemployed. If these were the overall numbers, if these were the numbers facing everyone in the economy, we would never hear the end of it. We would have policymakers and articles screaming about we're in a recession. But for Black workers, they actually are in a recession right now.
2: We know more than a quarter of a million Black women lost their jobs through the DOGE and the federal government's extreme cuts. Have those estimated 300,000, maybe 400,000 Black women re-entered the workforce?
3: Not at the numbers that they were forced to leave. And this is a really big deal. For generations, public service, federal employment was a real gateway for Black families to achieve the middle class dream. And so when you take that away, it really does have impacts for Black workers, Black families, and Black communities. And the other thing we know are that Black women are more likely to be the head of household than other women. And so that means that when Black women lose their jobs, it's not often that they're in a two-income household. And so we're also seeing, you know, Black families suffer a little more often. And the other place where we've seen really disproportionate attacks on Black workers are in the attacks around diversity, equity, and inclusion. Lots of these roles were held by Black professionals, particularly Black women, and those cuts are really having, you know, really drastic impacts.
2: We're about to celebrate Memorial Day. Will it be a rough summer?
3: It will be a rough summer. The prices of just about everything that you would need for a cookout have gone up. Some research that I've done with Groundwork Collaborative and the Century Foundation have shown that for the typical staples for a cookout this Memorial Day weekend, the average price has increased 13%. So it's going to be an expensive summer, whether you stay home or whether you go out. We need policies that are reaching and bringing people from off the sidelines, that are universal and that target the whole economy, because that's the only way we can ensure that Black workers aren't left behind. And, you know, as always, it's going to be Black Americans who suffer first, Black Americans who suffer longer, and Black Americans who recover last.
2: Economist Janelle Jones, thank you so much for your information.
3: Thanks so much for having me.
2: With Black News First, I'm Vanessa Tyler on the Black Information Network.
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6: The United States Senate has had a total of 12 Black members, with the first being Hiram Rhodes Rebels, elected in 1870 during the Reconstruction era. Jim Crow and other disenfranchisement tactics led to a gap of nearly 90 years between the first and second U.S. Black senators. In 1992, Carol Moseley Braun became the first Black woman to serve in the U.S. Senate.
7: I don't know, maybe this is just my day to get to talk about race. Maybe I'm just lucky like that today.
6: Vice President Kamala Harris became the second Black female fail to serve as a U.S. senator in 2017. Barack Obama was the fifth black senator and the first to be elected president of the United States.
8: Race is an issue that I believe this nation cannot afford to ignore right now.
6: While Georgia's Raphael Warnock is the latest black member of the U.S. Senate after his 2021 election. Black U.S. senators have made contributions to the country and paved the way for future generations of black leaders. And that's a fact. This is Mike Moore for the Black Information Network.
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10: 11 years, 10 months, and 44 days.
9: That is how long a black Miami area family has been dealing with grief, sorrow, and sadness over their missing loved one. They had no closure until now that the remains of Truquita Scott have been found and identified.
11: It's not going to give us 100% closure, but now we know what happened, where the body's at, and everything that's going on there, so we can move forward a little bit.
9: The 24-year-old mother of two disappeared 12 years ago, and her remains were found last week in Miami's Little Haiti. Authorities say her boyfriend at the time, African-American Carl Watts, who was serving 45 years in prison for killing his wife 4 years ago, recently provided information on where the remains could be found. He's not been formally charged in the woman's disappearance, but her father has a message for all parents.
11: Don't let your kids, don't get out of their life. When you feel something's not right with somebody, stay on it. You know, get in their business, because I don't want nobody to ever have to go through what I'm going through with my daughter.
9: All the details of Truquita Scott's death are not yet clear. Vice President J.D. Vance says federal authorities are investigating black Minnesota Congresswoman Ilhan Omar, and there are questions about alleged immigration fraud and family finances. Vance says if there is a crime, the Department of Justice will prosecute. Congressman Omar has not responded to Vance's claims. Black Oakland, California Mayor Barbara Lee is hinting she wants to stay in office. She took to social media this week to mark her 1 year in office, saying she wants to continue to build on the progress she's made as mayor. Mayor Lee also included a link to her campaign website. In a follow-up interview with KTVU Television, Lee said she'd make a formal announcement about her political future after the primary election next month. I'm Mike Stevens on the Black Information Network. Now your local news.
12: A community group is asking the U.S. Supreme Court to do something about a chemical manufacturing business in Fort Mill. The Citizens Alliance for Government Integrity asked the court in a petition to ban York County from processing permits for Silfab Solar. A few potentially hazardous spills at the facility has had the attention of nearby school properties. The Citizens group is planning to continue pursuing legal challenges in South Carolina courts as well. As many Americans are acknowledging the holiday weekend, did you know the tradition started in the Southeast? Katie Gray reports.
13: Memorial Day, originally called Decoration Day, was passed by Congress in 1971 as a Uniform Monday Holiday Act to be observed on the last Monday of May. But the tradition goes back a lot further than that. In the 1860s, following the Civil War, formerly enslaved people in Charleston, South Carolina, worked together to gather up fallen Union soldiers and give them a proper burial. Records also show that they held a celebration to honor those who had their lives cut short. I'm Katie Gray.
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17: This is Esther Dillard with another spotlight on Black excellence. Tyler Perry is one of the most successful figures in the entertainment industry. Born in New Orleans, Louisiana in 1969, Emmett Perry Jr. endured a difficult childhood marked by poverty and abuse. After changing his name and moving to Atlanta in 1992, Tyler Perry began writing and producing stage plays that became highly successful.
18: All you gotta do is take an R&B song, put Jesus in it, and it's a gospel song.
17: What? It was also during that time that he created his signature character, the iconic Mabel Medea Simmons.
19: Yea, though she walked in the valley with the shadow of Little Red Riding Hood and the Three Bears.
17: With an estimated net worth of over $1 billion, Tyler Perry is also a generous philanthropist, having donated millions to such causes as education, civil rights, and disaster relief, and another shining example of Black excellence. I'm Esther Dillard on the Black Information Network.
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21: The Black unemployment rate is 7.3%. If these were the numbers facing everyone in the economy, we would never hear the end of it.
5: 24/7.
6: Historians at Roselawn Cemetery in Colorado have identified the unmarked grave of Buffalo soldier Hardy Faulkner.
20: If it's important to the Black community,
22: Ben Crump says the prosecution of a former Hartford, Connecticut police officer is not justice. It's a first step, but it's not the same as a conviction.
5: It's on the Black Information Network.
23: BIN News this hour. I'm Doug Davis. Hey, coming up, we hear from Georgia's Democratic candidate for governor, African-American Keisha Lance Bottoms, as she shares her strategy to defeat her GOP challenger ahead of the November election. Plus, more Americans are traveling this Memorial Day weekend than ever as the price of gas and airfare skyrocket. And the co-founder of the Black Veterans Project says the deep gap in benefits and wealth between white and black vets continue to widen. Hey, Georgia's Democratic nominee for governor, former Atlanta mayor, African-American Keisha Lance Bottoms, is laying out her strategy for beating her Republican opponent in the race for the state's top office ahead of the November election. She spoke about it on NBC News, saying her approach to show how she can make life better again for Georgians is working.
24: What we are hearing repeatedly is that the chaos coming out of Washington, D.C. is making their lives more difficult. This cost of living conversation comes up in every community. And then we've not expanded Medicaid in Georgia. So you add that to the list of problems that we have in terms of rural hospitals that have closed across this state.
23: Bottoms is building her election plan based on three main pillars: turning the race national, holding down the Democratic base, and to exploit the split in the Republican camp. She's also using the Republican primary runoff where Lieutenant Governor Burt Jones faces billionaire Rick Jackson to argue that both GOP candidates are Trump loyalists. Meanwhile, a record 45 million Americans are traveling for Memorial Day weekend, even with gas prices and airfares high. Due to President Trump's conflict with Iran and the Strait of Hormuz, major airports like Atlanta's Hartsfield-Jackson will see nearly 2.7 million flyers come through the hub this weekend. Here's one black traveler who tells Atlanta News First that the departure of Spirit Airlines is affecting his wallet and folks who are trying to ball out on the budget.
25: As soon as Spirit ended around 3 o'clock on Saturday, by end of Sunday night, I've noticed prices were up with $100 and $250. You know, we're all feeling the impact of Spirit. People laughed and joked, but they kept prices down.
23: Some popular routes that Spirit once dominated have seen fares up about, 27%? AAA reports that about 39 million people are hitting the road as fuel prices are up about a buck and a half from this time last year. And finally, it's a fact, black folks created Memorial Day, but today, black war veterans are still being treated like they are, you know, the last in line for benefits and recognition. According to Kyle Bibby of the Black Veterans Project, the gap in benefits, health care, and wealth continued to persist, and points out that racism many black veterans endured did not end when they took off their uniform. Instances of discrimination and even violence followed black veterans even after they risked their lives for the country. Black Americans were at the heart of Memorial Day's creation. Historians trace the first Memorial Day observance back to 1865, when newly freed enslaved Africans in Charleston, South Carolina, organized a day to honor black Union soldiers buried at a former Confederate prison camp. The event involved a procession, musical performances, and the decoration of graves with flowers. Stay connected and subscribe and follow BIN News this hour wherever you get your podcasts. I'm Doug Davis for the Black Information Network. Have a great Memorial Day weekend. Stay safe out there. If you see something, say something.
0: Here's what's trending this hour. The family of one of the teens accused of killing three people at a San Diego mosque is speaking out. Millions are set to be impacted by rainy weather on the East Coast and across the South. Rounds of heavy rain are expected for most of the weekend on the East Coast, but the Fox Forecast Center does not expect these widespread storms to be severe. And Kevin Warsh is now Federal Reserve Chairman. The 56-year-old is succeeding Jerome Powell, whose term expired earlier this month. I'm Amber Payton, and that's what's trending.
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1: HBCU football is still mourning the loss of former Virginia Union standout and FBS player William Davis, who died at the age of 22. Davis reportedly died from gunshot wounds to the chest. Authorities have not released further details as the manner of death still remains under investigation. Davis built his reputation at Virginia Union University and HBCU in the CIAA, where he helped lead the Panthers to back-to-back conference championships in 2023 and 2024, and earned all CIAA honors in his final season. He later transferred to West Virginia before joining Sam Houston State, where he was preparing for the upcoming season and had recently gone through spring workouts. His former coaches and teammates are remembering him as a passionate leader whose impact went far beyond the field. With the latest in HBCU news, I'm Morgan Wood on the Black Information Network.
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album, he was accepting submissions of songs. Enter Brother Number Two. Brother Number Two submits a song for Brother Number One's album, but Brother Number One says, uh-uh, that's trash.

0: Exploration Technologies Corporation, better known as SpaceX, officially filed its long-awaited S-1. That lays the groundwork for what could become the largest IPO in history. The initial public offering is one that analysts say could push Elon Musk toward becoming the world's first trillionaire. The filing shows SpaceX brought in about $18.6 billion in revenue in 2025. That was mostly driven by its fast-growing Starlink satellite internet business, which now serves over 10 million subscribers worldwide. But the filing documents also reveal the other side of the balance sheet. The company posted multi-billion dollar losses at the end of March due to massive spending on its Starship rocket program and its new AI division. The IPO is expected to debut under the ticker SPCX, and it could value SpaceX at up to $2 trillion. If demand from investors remains, that could put Elon Musk in unprecedented financial territory. Money news at 24 and 54 minutes past each hour. I'm Nicole Deal on your home for Black News First, the Black Information Network.
1: I'm Amber Payton with BIN News Now. President Trump is rolling back Biden-era EPA rules on refrigerants used in refrigerators, freezers, and air conditioning units.
2: The higher costs threaten thousands of jobs.
1: Trump says the move will lower grocery prices and save Americans $2.4 billion a year. He was joined by executives from several major grocery chains. Maryland's Black Governor Wes Moore is calling on developers to help launch the Megawatts for Maryland Clean Energy Auction Program. The goal is to speed up renewable energy and storage projects while lowering long-term costs. Final application details are expected this fall. And Americans who recently traveled to the Democratic Republic of the Congo must return to the U.S. through Washington Dulles International Airport for enhanced health screening. The requirement comes as Ebola cases rise in the DRC. Travelers from Uganda and South Sudan must follow the same rule. Get BIN News Now on demand 24/7 on the iHeartRadio app.
3: I'm Kevin Brown on your home for 24/7 News, the Black Information Network. Intense storms are expected to soak Texas and parts of the South as additional rounds of severe weather target the Memorial Day weekend. NBC's Emily Akita reports the fierce weather is arriving as millions of people begin their holiday travel.
4: At the nation's airports, today is expected to be the busiest travel day, according to the FAA. Those storms already slowing down some passengers, with over 7,000 flight delays yesterday as airports like Newark International navigate packed schedules.
3: More than 33 million Americans are in the bullseye of a mounting flash flood threat as a plume of tropical moisture from the Gulf hangs over parts of the country, bringing heavy rain. The widespread flood threat covers North and East Texas, as well as Oklahoma, Arkansas, Kansas, and Missouri. The storms are likely to last into the weekend and disrupt Memorial Day plans for millions across the South. For the Memorial Day holiday travel, despite higher fuel prices and airfares, AAA is predicting a slight increase in the number of travelers. Spokesperson Mark Jenkins says people don't want to give up their summer vacations, but they do want to be budget conscious.
5: The trips are going to look a little bit different because people are more budget oriented. They're looking for ways to cut back on their costs.
3: AAA says 2.7 million Floridians will travel at least 50 miles between now and Monday, mostly by car. Travel numbers have steadily increased since the pandemic, but the trend appears to be slowing down. A former Black assistant principal will not face prison time after the Virginia Circuit Court judge dismissed criminal charges against the educator. Judge Rebecca Robinson said the issues debated in the trial were legal theories, and in order for them to amount to a crime, the Virginia General Assembly would need to essentially write new laws. Ebony Parker was accused of ignoring warnings that a six-year-old child had a gun after a January 2023 shooting at Rich Neck Elementary School. The child shot and wounded his first-grade teacher, Abby Zerner, who survived the incident. Police officers in Phoenix, Arizona, who brutally attacked a deaf Black man with cerebral palsy last year, had their suspensions overturned after appealing the decision. The incident, captured on video, showed officers punching, kneeling, and tasering the man, Tyrone McAlpin, who spent 24 days in jail on false charges, despite the white man who falsely accused McAlpin was not arrested. The officers received minimal punishment, sparking outrage and demands for their arrest and firing. McAlpin has filed a lawsuit against the officers in the city, accusing them of assault, negligence, and violating his rights. The Flint, Michigan community is pushing for Messiah's Law in response to a recent drive-by shooting that claimed the life of a young girl. The legislation, which has passed the State House, aims to increase penalties for shootings into occupied homes or cars, particularly if a child is killed. The family of a previous victim of gun violence is advocating for the law, emphasizing the need for tougher consequences and prevention efforts to curb escalating gun violence in Flint. Police have not made an arrest in the recent shooting, prompting community leaders to call for an end to violence and urging individuals to think before resorting to guns. I'm Kevin Brown on your home for Black News First, the Black Information Network.
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9: Born in Mississippi in 1931, James Earl Jones would become a powerful symbol of resilience and excellence. From the Great White Hope to voicing Darth Vader.
10: No, I am your father.
9: Jones' resonant voice and commanding presence helped him become one of the most distinguished actors of his generation. Crediting poetry and acting for helping him overcome a childhood stutter, his Broadway debut would come in 1957. Winning his first Tony Award in 1968, he would go on to join a select group of entertainers by also winning a Grammy, Emmy, and Oscar, or EGOT. His impact so powerful, the Court Theater on Broadway was renamed after him in 2022. Breaking barriers in Hollywood and theater at a time when opportunities for Black actors were limited.
11: Go through life worried if someone had liked you or not. You best make sure that they are doing right by you.
9: James Earl Jones' success and legacy are a source of inspiration and pride for the Black community. Rest in power, James Earl Jones.
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13: 11 years, 10 months, and 44 days.
12: That is how long a Black Miami area family has been dealing with grief, sorrow, and sadness over their missing loved one. They had no closure until now that the remains of Truquita Scott have been found and identified.
14: It's not going to give us 100% closure, but now we know what happened, where the body's at, and everything that's going on there, so we can move forward a little bit.
12: The 24-year-old mother of two disappeared 12 years ago, and her remains were found last week in Miami's Little Haiti. Authorities say her boyfriend at the time, African-American Carl Watts, who was serving 45 years in prison for killing his wife 4 years ago, recently provided information on where the remains could be found. He's not been formally charged in the woman's disappearance, but her father has a message for all parents.
14: Don't let your kids, don't get out of their life. When you feel something's not right with somebody, stay on it. You know, get in their business, because I don't want nobody to ever have to go through what I'm going through with my daughter.
12: All the details of Truquita Scott's death are not yet clear. Vice President J.D. Vance says federal authorities are investigating Black Minnesota Congresswoman Ilhan Omar, and there are questions about alleged immigration fraud and family finances. Vance says if there is a crime, the Department of Justice will prosecute. Congressman Omar has not responded to Vance's claims. Black Oakland, California Mayor Barbara Lee is hinting she wants to stay in office. She took to social media this week to mark her 1 year in office, saying she wants to continue to build on the progress she's made as mayor. Mayor Lee also included a link to her campaign website. In a follow-up interview with KTVU Television, Lee said she'd make a formal announcement about her political future after the primary election next month. I'm Mike Stevens on the Black Information Network. 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
4: A community group is asking the U.S. Supreme Court to do something about a chemical manufacturing business in Fort Mill. The Citizens Alliance for Government Integrity asked the court in a petition to ban York County from processing permits for Silfab Solar. A few potentially hazardous spills at the facility has had the attention of nearby school properties. The Citizens group is planning to continue pursuing legal challenges in South Carolina courts as well. As many Americans are acknowledging the holiday weekend, did you know the tradition started in the Southeast? Katie Gray reports.
15: Memorial Day, originally called Decoration Day, was passed by Congress in 1971 as a Uniform Monday Holiday Act to be observed on the last Monday of May. But the tradition goes back a lot further than that. In the 1860s, following the Civil War, formerly enslaved people in Charleston, South Carolina, worked together to gather up fallen Union soldiers and give them a proper burial. Records also show that they held a celebration to honor those who had their lives cut short. I'm Katie Gray.
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the Black Information Network. George Washington Carver, an agricultural scientist, inventor, and educator at Tuskegee University, sought to revitalize southern soil that had been stripped by cotton, a nitrogen-depleting crop. He developed a crop rotation method that alternated the cotton with legumes like peanuts that fixed nitrogen and other edible crops such as corn. This method increased the soil's productive capacity and also gave southern farmers another crop to produce and sell besides cotton, thus

0: time to market. In addition to crop rotation, Dr. Carver promoted the practice of using compost to reintroduce nutrients and add organic matter to the soil. He showed that using compost for soil revitalization increases productivity by 100-fold compared with previous common methods. Using compost to build soil is a critical practice in organic farming and gardening today. And that's a fact. I'm Big Sue on the Black Information Network.
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3: Amber Payton with BIN News Now. The Bears are standing by their plans to move out of Chicago despite comments from Black Mayor Brandon Johnson.
4: My hope has never been lost. That's why I have maintained my position that Chicago is the best location for the Bears.
3: In a statement, the team said it has explored every option to stay in the city but has not found a viable site. The Bears say they are only considering Arlington Heights and Hammond, Indiana. A whites-only community in Arkansas is facing a federal discrimination lawsuit. Michelle Walker says she was denied the chance to buy land because she is part of a multiracial family. She's asking the court to block further housing discrimination and award damages. And Memphis, Tennessee police are celebrating their largest basic training graduating class in nearly a decade. More than 80 recruits graduated Thursday at Bellevue Baptist Church. Black Memphis Mayor Paul Young says the next class already has 140 recruits. Get BIN News Now on demand 24/7 on the iHeartRadio app.
5: I'm Vanessa Tyler on the Black Information Network, your home for Black News First. A courtroom stunner when a Newport News judge said case dismissed of the former assistant principal in Virginia where a first grader shot his teacher.
6: And the court is of the legal opinion that this is not a crime.
5: Judge Rebecca Robinson, who is Black, ruling it was not a crime, dismissing all 8 counts against former assistant principal Ebony Parker. The Black educator openly wept. She was accused of sitting in her office and not doing anything when she was told the little Black first grader had a gun. The felony child abuse charges she faced could have put her behind bars.
6: 44999541-0108. So those matters are dismissed.
5: The star witness in the case, Abigail Zerner, the white first grade teacher.
7: I saw the student looking at me. I looked over. A gun was pointed right at me. He was holding a gun, the student. It was pointed right at me. And then I was shot.
5: As tragic as it was, the judge ruled the prosecution did not show a criminal role the assistant principal played in the 2023 incident. In a separate civil case, the teacher was awarded $10 million for the bullet that went through her hand and into her chest. A Black educator in South Carolina is under arrest. The 33-year-old teacher is accused of sheltering a runaway student at her home and not being forthcoming with information about the missing student. Richland County Sheriff Department says they went to the home of Yashe Fuller looking for the student. Among the charges she faces, contributing to the delinquency of a minor. A Tennessee Black man gets to live another day. Convicted killer Tony Carruthers was strapped down and ready to die when officials at the Riverbend Maximum Security Institution in Nashville couldn't find a vein to administer the lethal injection. The curtain around the execution chamber was closed, but observers heard noises like he was in pain, postponing the execution.
8: Later, there was what appeared to be some groaning sounds coming from the room.
5: Carruthers was convicted in the 1994 kidnappings and murders of 3 people in Memphis. We all know gas is high, but a Black man in Georgia came up with a way to beat it. You know those Barbie dream campers, about a third of the size of a covered golf cart. Molly Hightower retrofitted it, putting in an engine from a power washer, adding lights, a tablet screen, and he uses it to run errands.
9: I've always kind of just had a niche for like building go-karts and little things, and once I started seeing how gas prices were and things like that, I was like, you know what? I'm gonna start making little mini cars. And this is just one of them that I kept as my personal creation.
5: And most importantly, it costs way under $10 to fill up. I'm Vanessa Tyler on the Black Information Network, your home for Black News First.
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13: I'm Mike Stevens on your home for Black News First, the Black Information Network. The recent drowning death of a young Black boy in South Florida is a reminder about Black childhood swimming deaths around the country, especially during the Memorial Day weekend holiday. Experts say drowning is the single leading cause of death for children ages 1 to 4 in some places.
14: Drowning deaths in that age group rose 28% between 2019 and 2022. That's not a trend. That is a public health crisis begging us to respond.
13: The CDC reports Black people of all ages consistently face higher drowning rates than their white peers. So in Florida, there's now expanded access to free swim lessons and water safety education for thousands of kids. Funding includes the free swim lessons and transportation to get there. Concerns continue about what will happen to the Black vote in southern states like Louisiana, with race-related redistricting on the rise. African-American Norris Henderson is the founder and executive director of a group called Voters Organized to Educate, speaking here to Fox 8 Television.
15: You can kick a dog around for so long, sooner or later, he's going to turn and bite you. And I think if these people, they've really lost touch with our community, not just the African-American community, the Louisiana electorate total.
13: Meanwhile, the NAACP is launching a campaign urging Black athletes and supporters to boycott major college athletic programs in the South because of the loss of voting rights. Black House Minority Leader Hakeem Jeffries said the Congressional Black Caucus, whose members are frequent guests here on the BIN, support the boycott. The Out of Bounds campaign for Black athletes targets schools in southern states, including Georgia, Alabama, Texas, and Florida, all tied to a recent Supreme Court ruling striking down the Voting Rights Act that the NAACP says weakens Black voting representation. I'm Mike Stevens on the Black Information Network. Now your local news.
16: A community group is asking the U.S. Supreme Court to do something about a chemical manufacturing business in Fort Mill. The Citizens Alliance for Government Integrity asked the court in a petition to ban York County from processing permits for Silfab Solar. A few potentially hazardous spills at the facility has had the attention of nearby school properties. The Citizens group is planning to continue pursuing legal challenges in South Carolina courts as well. As many Americans are acknowledging the holiday weekend, did you know the tradition started in the Southeast? Katie Gray reports.
17: Memorial Day, originally called Decoration Day, was passed by Congress in 1971 as a Uniform Monday Holiday Act to be observed on the last Monday of May. But the tradition goes back a lot further than that. In the 1860s, following the Civil War, formerly enslaved people in Charleston, South Carolina, worked together to gather up fallen Union soldiers and give them a proper burial. Records also show that they held a celebration to honor those who had their lives cut short. I'm Katie Gray.
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18: Most people know about Restaurant Week, but not everyone knows there's a Black Restaurant Week born in Houston, Texas in 2016 and is now spreading to cities across the country. It's more than just menus. It's a movement.
19: And so we really want to create something that was more all-inclusive to the creative things we were seeing happening in the food scene.
18: That's one of the three founders, Fallon Farrell.
19: As we've grown through the years, we've literally watched businesses start off as like a pop-up food tent and now having like two or three locations.
18: From soul food kitchens to hidden gem caterers, Black Restaurant Week shines a light where it's long been missing. It's helped generate tens of millions of dollars for Black-owned businesses, keeping legacies alive and creating new ones. And it's part of Black history still being written every time a diner takes that first bite. I'm Esther Dillard for the Black Information Network.
20: The International African American Museum, Charleston, South Carolina. Built near where so many Africans first arrived in chains, the International African American Museum in my hometown state of

0: I'm Amber Payton with BIN News Now. President Trump is rolling back Biden-era EPA rules on refrigerants used in refrigerators, freezers, and air conditioning units.
1: The higher costs threaten thousands of jobs. And
0: Trump says the move will lower grocery prices and save Americans $2.4 billion a year. He was joined by executives from several major grocery chains. Maryland's Black Governor Wes Moore is calling on developers to help launch the Megawatts for Maryland Clean Energy Auction Program. The goal is to speed up renewable energy and storage projects while lowering long-term costs. Final application details are expected this fall. And Americans who recently traveled to the Democratic Republic of the Congo must return to the U.S. through Washington Dulles International Airport for enhanced health screening. The requirement comes as Ebola cases rise in the DRC. Travelers from Uganda and South Sudan must follow the same rule. Get BIN News Now on demand 24/7 on the iHeartRadio app.
2: I'm Vanessa Tyler on the Black Information Network, your home for Black news first. Ever hear of the saying, when America catches a cold, Black people get pneumonia? Well, the economic numbers show the Black patient is critical. Here to break it down is economist Janelle Jones, senior fellow at economic think tank Groundwork Collaborative and the Century Foundation, and she is the former chief economist at the U.S. Department of Labor under the Biden-Harris administration. Janelle, welcome.
3: Thanks so much for having me.
2: Let's start with the shocking unemployment numbers for Black America. Tell us about that.
3: Yeah, right now we are seeing Black Americans are really facing a recession. The Black unemployment rate is 7.3%. More than one in four Black teens is unemployed. If these were the overall numbers, if these were the numbers facing everyone in the economy, we would never hear the end of it. We would have policymakers and articles screaming about we're in a recession. But for Black workers, they actually are in a recession right now.
2: We know more than a quarter of a million Black women lost their jobs through the DOGE and the federal government's extreme cuts. Have those estimated 300,000, maybe 400,000 Black women re-entered the workforce?
3: Not at the numbers that they were forced to leave. And this is a really big deal. For generations, public service, federal employment was a real gateway for Black families to achieve the middle class dream. And so when you take that away, it really does have impacts for Black workers, Black families, and Black communities. And the other thing we know are that Black women are more likely to be the head of household than other women. And so that means that when Black women lose their jobs, it's not often that they're in a two-income household. And so we're also seeing, you know, Black families suffer a little more often. And the other place where we've seen really disproportionate attacks on Black workers are in the attacks around diversity, equity, and inclusion. Lots of these roles were held by Black professionals, particularly Black women, and those cuts are really having, you know, really drastic impacts.
2: We're about to celebrate Memorial Day. Will it be a rough summer?
3: It will be a rough summer. The prices of just about everything that you would need for a cookout have gone up. Some research that I've done with Groundwork Collaborative and the Century Foundation have shown that for the typical staples for a cookout this Memorial Day weekend, the average price has increased 13%. So it's going to be an expensive summer, whether you stay home or whether you go out. We need policies that are reaching and bringing people from off the sidelines, that are universal and that target the whole economy, because that's the only way we can ensure that Black workers aren't left behind. And you know, as always, it's going to be Black Americans who suffer first, Black Americans who suffer longer, and Black Americans who recover last.
2: Economist Janelle Jones, thank you so much for your information.
3: Thanks so much for having me.
2: With Black News First, I'm Vanessa Tyler on the Black Information Network.
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6: The United States Senate has had a total of 12 Black members, with the first being Hiram Rhodes Rebels, elected in 1870 during the Reconstruction era. Jim Crow and other disenfranchisement tactics led to a gap of nearly 90 years between the first and second U.S. Black senators. In 1992, Carol Moseley Braun became the first Black woman to serve in the U.S. Senate.
7: I don't know, maybe this is just my day to get to talk about race. Maybe I'm just lucky like that today.
6: Vice President Kamala Harris became the second Black female Israel to serve as a U.S. senator in 2017. Barack Obama was the fifth black senator and the first to be elected president of the United States.
8: Race is an issue that I believe this nation cannot afford to ignore right now.
6: While Georgia's Raphael Warnock is the latest black member of the U.S. Senate after his 2021 election. Black U.S. senators have made contributions to the country and paved the way for future generations of black leaders. And that's a fact. This is Mike Moore for the Black Information Network.
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10: 11 years, 10 months, and 44 days.
9: That is how long a black Miami area family has been dealing with grief, sorrow, and sadness over their missing loved one. They had no closure until now that the remains of Truquita Scott have been found and identified.
11: It's not going to give us 100% closure, but now we know what happened, where the body's at, and everything that's going on there, so we can move forward a little bit.
9: The 24-year-old mother of two disappeared 12 years ago, and her remains were found last week in Miami's Little Haiti. Authorities say her boyfriend at the time, African-American Carl Watts, who was serving 45 years in prison for killing his wife 4 years ago, recently provided information on where the remains could be found. He's not been formally charged in the woman's disappearance, but her father has a message for all parents.
11: Don't let your kids, don't get out of their life. When you feel something's not right with somebody, stay on it. You know, get in their business, because I don't want nobody to ever have to go through what I'm going through with my daughter.
9: All the details of Truquita Scott's death are not yet clear. Vice President J.D. Vance says federal authorities are investigating black Minnesota Congresswoman Ilhan Omar, and there are questions about alleged immigration fraud and family finances. Vance says if there is a crime, the Department of Justice will prosecute. Congressman Omar has not responded to Vance's claims. Black Oakland, California Mayor Barbara Lee is hinting she wants to stay in office. She took to social media this week to mark her 1 year in office, saying she wants to continue to build on the progress she's made as mayor. Mayor Lee also included a link to her campaign website. In a follow-up interview with KTVU Television, Lee said she'd make a formal announcement about her political future after the primary election next month. I'm Mike Stevens on the Black Information Network. Now your local news.
12: A community group is asking the U.S. Supreme Court to do something about a chemical manufacturing business in Fort Mill. The Citizens Alliance for Government Integrity asked the court in a petition to ban York County from processing permits for Silfab Solar. A few potentially hazardous spills at the facility has had the attention of nearby school properties. The Citizens group is planning to continue pursuing legal challenges in South Carolina courts as well. As many Americans are acknowledging the holiday weekend, did you know the tradition started in the Southeast? Katie Gray reports.
13: Memorial Day, originally called Decoration Day, was passed by Congress in 1971 as a Uniform Monday Holiday Act to be observed on the last Monday of May. But the tradition goes back a lot further than that. In the 1860s, following the Civil War, formerly enslaved people in Charleston, South Carolina, worked together to gather up fallen Union soldiers and give them a proper burial. Records also show that they held a celebration to honor those who had their lives cut short. I'm Katie Gray.
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15: Remember how the 14-year-old version of yourself felt? 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Dear Young Rocker, you live in a different time. 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Struggling with anger and body issues. Crushing on someone so hard you can't breathe around them. Experiencing how truly awful a first kiss can be. Feeling like you could burst into a flaming ball of anger or sadness or both at any second. 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Dear Young Rocker, you're not alone. You lived through it. You're living through it now. You got this, kid.
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5: 24/7.
17: Just under 300 votes decided the Democratic runoff in the Louisiana Senate primary. There is the possibility of a recount.
14: If it's important to the Black community.
18: The Supreme Court vacated a win in a case in Mississippi where we represented the state NAACP that led to the creation of three new majority Black voting districts.
5: It's on the Black Information Network.
19: BIN News this hour. I'm Doug Davis. Hey, coming up, we hear from Georgia's Democratic candidate for governor, African-American Keisha Lance Bottoms, as she shares her strategy to defeat her GOP challenger ahead of the November election. Plus, more Americans are traveling this Memorial Day weekend than ever as the price of gas and airfare skyrocket. And the co-founder of the Black Veterans Project says the deep gap in benefits and wealth between white and Black vets continue to widen. Hey, Georgia's Democratic nominee for governor, former Atlanta mayor, African-American Keisha Lance Bottoms, is laying out her strategy for beating her Republican opponent in the race for the state's top office ahead of the November election. She spoke about it on NBC News, saying her approach to show how she can make life better again for Georgians is working.
20: What we are hearing repeatedly is that the chaos coming out of Washington, D.C. is making their lives more difficult. This cost of living conversation comes up in every community. And then we've not expanded Medicaid in Georgia, so you add that to the list of problems that we have in terms of rural hospitals that have closed across this state.
19: Bottoms is building her election plan based on three main pillars: turning the race national, holding down the Democratic base, and to exploit the split in the Republican camp. She's also using the Republican primary runoff where Lieutenant Governor Burt Jones faces billionaire Rick Jackson to argue that both GOP candidates are Trump loyalists. Meanwhile, a record 45 million Americans are traveling for Memorial Day weekend, even with gas prices and airfares high. Due to President Trump's conflict with Iran and the Strait of Hormuz, major airports like Atlanta's Hartsfield-Jackson will see nearly 2.7 million flyers come through the hub this weekend. Here's one Black traveler who tells Atlanta News First that the departure of Spirit Airlines is affecting his wallet and folks who are trying to ball out on a budget.
21: As soon as this Spirit ended around 3 o'clock on Saturday, by end of Sunday night, I've noticed prices were up with $100 and $250. You know, we're all feeling the impact of Spirit. People laughed and joked, but they kept prices down.
19: Some popular routes that Spirit once dominated have seen fares up about, 27%? AAA reports that about 39 million people are hitting the road as fuel prices are up about $1.50 from this time last year. And finally, it's a fact, Black folks created Memorial Day, but today, Black war veterans are still being treated like they are, you know, the last in line for benefits and recognition. According to Kyle Bibby of the Black Veterans Project, the gap in benefits, health care, and wealth continued to persist, and points out that racism many Black veterans endured did not end when they took off their uniform. Instances of discrimination and even violence follow Black veterans even after they risked their lives for the country. Black Americans were at the heart of Memorial Day's creation. Historians trace the first Memorial Day observance back to 1865, when newly freed enslaved Africans in Charleston, South Carolina, organized a day to honor Black Union soldiers buried at a former Confederate prison camp. The event involved a procession, musical performances, and the decoration of graves with flowers. Stay connected and subscribe and follow BIN News this hour wherever you get your podcasts. I'm Doug Davis for the Black Information Network. Have a great Memorial Day weekend. Stay safe out there. If you see something, say something.
0: Here's what's trending this hour. The family of one of the teens accused of killing three people at a San Diego mosque is speaking out. Millions are set to be impacted by rainy weather on the East Coast and across the South. Rounds of heavy rain are expected for most of the weekend on the East Coast, but the Fox Forecast Center does not expect these widespread storms to be severe. And Kevin Warsh is now Federal Reserve Chairman. The 56-year-old is succeeding Jerome Powell, whose term expired earlier this month. I'm Amber Payton, and that's what's trending.
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1: HBCU football is still mourning the loss of former Virginia Union standout and FBS player William Davis, who died at the age of 22. Davis reportedly died from gunshot wounds to the chest. Authorities have not released further details as the manner of death still remains under investigation. Davis built his reputation at Virginia Union University and HBCU in the CIAA, where he helped lead the Panthers to back-to-back conference championships in 2023 and 2024, and earned all CIAA honors in his final season. He later transferred to West Virginia before joining Sam Houston State, where he was preparing for the upcoming season and had recently gone through spring workouts. His former coaches and teammates are remembering him as a passionate leader whose impact went far beyond the field. With the latest in HBCU news, I'm Morgan Wood on the Black Information Network.
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22: 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Next Wednesday on Amazon Prime Video, the launch of the new Marvel series Spider-Noir, starring Nicolas Cage. Next Thursday on Hulu, the season two premiere of Deli Boys. Next Thursday over on Paramount Plus, the fourth season launch of Criminal Minds Evolution. And next Friday on Apple TV, the series start of Star City, as well as the John Travolta film Propeller One-Way Night Coach.
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23: Cell phones have been an integral part of connecting our modern world. But did you know a black nuclear engineer pioneered the technology for them? Henry Thomas Sampson was born in 1934 in Jackson, Mississippi. He earned his bachelor's degree in chemical engineering from Purdue University in 1956, followed by his master's degree from UCLA in 1961 and his PhD shortly after. In 1971, Henry Sampson created the Gamma Electric Cell. It's a device which produced long-lasting power to satellites. Sampson's innovation caught the attention of the Motorola Company, which then placed his patented technology into their telephones. This eventually led to the very first telephone calls being made using cell phones. Henry Sampson passed on June 4th, 2015. His genius and black excellence helped create the globally connected world we share today. This is Tammy Eswick for the Black Information Network.
24: 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I'm Mike Strautmanis, and my history lives here.
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3: 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The American Academy of Child and Adolescent Psychiatry talks about a crisis when it comes to our kids. Parents demand justice after a 9-year-old is shot in a drive-by in Flint, Michigan. And Memorial Day weekend is officially underway, with AAA predicting 45 million Americans will travel 50 miles or more from home, a slight increase from last year. Gas Buddy forecasts an average price of $4.80 per gallon from Memorial Day through Labor Day. And AAA predicts Thursday and Friday after 2 p.m. and Monday evening will be the most congested times on the roads.
6: Get up very early in the day, hit the road at 6 or 7 a.m. Even if your destination is a couple hundred miles away, you'll get there by 10 o'clock in the morning and still have plenty of time to enjoy friends and family.
3: And this holiday weekend is a massive milestone for Martin Luther King III, his wife Andrea, and their daughter. Friday, Yolanda Renee King graduates from high school, and she celebrates her 18th birthday Monday. It's all before leaving for Columbia University in New York in the fall. Both parents told me in an exclusive interview, it's a huge change for them.
7: Grieving feels almost like too strong of a word, but it feels like an appropriate word. Acknowledging, maybe it's acknowledging is the better, that one chapter of this book is finished. You know, she will never be in, you know, school in the same way in our house. And it's, you know, and so, you know, taking a moment to acknowledge that that part is finished, and also being so excited and open about what the next chapters will be.
8: I don't know that I am super emotional. However, I found myself shedding tears for certain moments, like a few days ago, the kids did a parade for the seniors. And when we came home, when we left to come home from the school, I was driving. I said, you know, well, we won't be coming back here in this way. Mm-hmm. And I was shedding tears. So I have emotional moments.
3: They shared their advice for other couples navigating their private lives and lives in the public.
7: Respect and friendship. And definitely love for each other, and also having the safety within yourself, and having some type of support system outside of even the two of you.
8: Part of that quality is resilience.
7: Yeah.
8: The winds and storms come, you have to bend, but don't break.
3: We'll hear more from the Kings later this month. 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I'm Esther Dillard on your home for Black News First, the Black Information Network.
4: 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Jasmine Crockett has started a political action committee called the Fire Pack, an acronym for Fueling Individual Rights Everywhere.
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27: Americans say they are stressed about money right now, but they are still spending. New consumer polls show most Americans feel financially squeezed, especially with gas prices climbing and inflation heating back up. But here's the interesting part. Major retailers like Walmart, Target, and Home Depot are still reporting strong sales. Economists say there are two big reasons why. First, wealthier Americans are

0: Launched in 1921, Black Swan Records was the first widely distributed black-owned record label that sold popular music to black audiences. In its two-year existence, it released over 180 records, including the first black classical music. Based out of Harlem and founded by Harry Pace, the label was named after opera singer Elizabeth Taylor Greenfield. Known as the Black Swan, its esteemed board of directors included John E. Nail, band leader Fletcher Henderson, and composer William Grant, who would tap several artists who would later become prominent jazz musicians. While relatively short-lived, the success of Black Swan proved there was a significant market demand for black artists, prompting several major white-owned companies to begin publishing music by these performers, forging an African-American presence into the mainstream music business. This is Frankie Darcell for the Black Information Network.
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3: I'm Amber Payton with BIN News Now. The Bears are still

0: standing by their plans to move out of Chicago despite comments from Black Mayor Brandon Johnson.
1: My hope has never been lost. That's why I have maintained my position that Chicago is the best location for the Bears.
0: In a statement, the team said it has explored every option to stay in the city but has not found a viable site. The Bears say they are only considering Arlington Heights and Hammond, Indiana. A whites-only community in Arkansas is facing a federal discrimination lawsuit. Michelle Walker says she was denied the chance to buy land because she is part of a multiracial family. She's asking the court to block further housing discrimination and award damages. And Memphis, Tennessee police are celebrating their largest basic training graduating class in nearly a decade. More than 80 recruits graduated Thursday at Bellevue Baptist Church. Black Memphis Mayor Paul Young says the next class already has 140 recruits. Get BIN News now on demand 24/7 on the iHeartRadio app.
2: I'm Kevin Brown on your home for 24/7 News, the Black Information Network. Despite high gas prices, AAA is predicting record high travel for Memorial Day weekend. The agency says 45 million Americans will go 50 miles or more from home, a slight increase from last year.
3: A total of 2.6 million traveling by car from New York City. New York City is number three as far as top 10 destinations nationwide. So it will be busy. A lot of people leaving, a lot of people coming to our area.
2: Gas prices in both New York and New Jersey are around $1.50 more a gallon compared to this time last year. AAA says New York City is the third most popular Memorial Day weekend domestic travel destination. AAA spokesperson Robert Sinclair says next couple of days after 2 p.m. and Monday evening will be the most congested times on the roads.
3: Get up very early in the day, hit the road at 6 or 7 a.m. Even if your destination is a couple hundred miles away, you'll get there by 10 o'clock in the morning and still have plenty of time to enjoy friends and family.
2: AAA expects to get more than 350,000 breakdown calls over the holiday weekend.
3: Make sure the tires are properly inflated. You could have a professional technician check your battery, especially if it's more than 3 to 5 years old. That's when they tend to fail.
2: A new video released online shows teachers at the University of Texas Austin telling students that a new ban on forced diversity efforts, commonly called DEI, is watered down and doesn't do anything. State Representative Brian Harrison agrees.
4: It's worse than watered down. It's non-existent as it relates to academics and courseroom instruction.
2: He says the state law contains a series of exemptions. And next session, he's refiling legislation to close them as a way to shut down DEI-influenced courses. Harrison says the ban is not only watered down, it's neutered thanks to a series of exemptions. With the weather warming up, the Cleveland Clinic is offering advice on swim safety for children. Dr. Elizabeth Feldman says to keep young children safe, close gates and secure the pool. Black children ages 10 to 14 drown in swimming pools at rates nearly 8 times higher than white children.
5: Take the toys out of the pool because that can sometimes kind of draw the little ones in, like, oh, I want to get that toy, right? So they're going to be more inclined to get in there and grab it.
2: The organization says swimmers should take breaks, stay hydrated, and there should be adults designated to keep a close eye on children free from distractions. Drowning can happen silently without splashing or yelling, and severe brain injury can start after about 4 to 6 minutes without oxygen. Millions of Americans face a shortage of accessible housing due to a lack of prioritization and enforcement of accessibility standards. Less than 5% of U.S. housing is accessible for those with moderate mobility difficulties, disproportionately affecting Black Americans and those with limited financial resources. The gap between legal requirements and actual accessibility needs persists, with advocates calling for universal design as a baseline expectation. Policy recommendations include adopting universal design codes, leveraging adaptive technology, and fostering public-private partnerships to address the housing crisis. Eligibility for federal and local housing programs vary, emphasizing the need for stronger public investment and a broader understanding of accessible housing as a benefit to entire communities. I'm Kevin Brown on your home for Black News First, the Black Information Network.
6: This is Esther Dillard with another spotlight on Black excellence. Tyler Perry is one of the most successful figures in the entertainment industry. Born in New Orleans, Louisiana in 1969, Emmett Perry Jr. endured a difficult childhood marked by poverty and abuse. After changing his name and moving to Atlanta in 1992, Tyler Perry began writing and producing stage plays that became highly successful.
7: All you gotta do is take an R&B song, put Jesus in it, and it's a gospel song.
6: What? It was also during that time that he created his signature character, the iconic Mabel Medea Simmons.
8: Yea, though she walked in the valley with the shadow of Little Red Riding Hood and the Three Bears.
6: With an estimated net worth of over $1 billion, Tyler Perry is also a generous philanthropist, having donated millions to such causes as education, civil rights, and disaster relief. And another shining example of Black excellence. I'm Esther Dillard on the Black Information Network.
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11: I'm Mike Stevens on your home for Black News First, the Black Information Network. The recent drowning death of a young Black boy in South Florida is a reminder about Black childhood swimming deaths around the country, especially during the Memorial Day weekend holiday. Experts say drowning is the single leading cause of death for children ages 1 to 4 in some places.
12: Drowning deaths in that age group rose 28% between 2019 and 2022. That's not a trend. That is a public health crisis begging us to respond.
11: The CDC reports Black people of all ages consistently face higher drowning rates than their white peers. So in Florida, there's now expanded access to free swim lessons and water safety education for thousands of kids. Funding includes the free swim lessons and transportation to get there. Concerns continue about what will happen to the Black vote in southern states like Louisiana, with race-related redistricting on the rise. African-American Norris Henderson is the founder and executive director of a group called Voters Organized to Educate, speaking here to Fox 8 Television.
13: You can kick a dog around for so long, sooner or later he's going to turn and bite you. And I think if these people, they've really lost touch with our community, not just the African-American community, the Louisiana electorate total.
11: Meanwhile, the NAACP is launching a campaign urging Black athletes and supporters to boycott major college athletic programs in the South because of the loss of voting rights. Black House Minority Leader Hakeem Jeffries said the Congressional Black Caucus, whose members are frequent guests here on the BIN, support the boycott. The Out of Bounds campaign for Black athletes targets schools in southern states, including Georgia, Alabama, Texas, and Florida, all tied to a recent Supreme Court ruling striking down the Voting Rights Act that the NAACP says weakens Black voting representation. I'm Mike Stevens on the Black Information Network. Now your local news.
14: A community group is asking the U.S. Supreme Court to do something about a chemical manufacturing business in Fort Mill. The Citizens Alliance for Government Integrity asked the court in a petition to ban York County from processing permits for Silfab Solar. A few potentially hazardous spills at the facility has had the attention of nearby school properties. The Citizens group is planning to continue pursuing legal challenges in South Carolina courts as well. As many Americans are acknowledging the holiday weekend, did you know the tradition started in the Southeast? Katie Gray reports.
15: Memorial Day, originally called Decoration Day, was passed by Congress in 1971 as a Uniform Monday Holiday Act to be observed on the last Monday of May. But the tradition goes back a lot further than that. In the 1860s, following the Civil War, formerly enslaved people in Charleston, South Carolina, worked together to gather up fallen Union soldiers and give them a proper burial. Records also show that they held a celebration to honor those who had their lives cut short. I'm Katie Gray.
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16: This is Layla Ali, undefeated world champion Hall of Fame boxer, wellness advocate, and CEO of Layla Ali Lifestyle. My father, Muhammad Ali, was more than a champion in the ring. He was a global voice for courage, conviction, faith, and justice. The Muhammad Ali Center celebrates his life, his principles, and his willingness to stand for something bigger than himself, reminding us of the power of purpose. To learn more

0: 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I'm Layla Ali, and my history lives here.
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3: Biggest Boss Rick Ross is reigniting his feud with Drake, this time taking aim at the rapper's latest music. During a conversation with Patrick Bet-David, Ross called Drake's new Iceman album horrendous, saying even his friends felt like they lost an hour of their life listening to it. Ross also criticized Drake for building too much anticipation around the release. Drake dropped Iceman on May 15th, along with two additional projects titled Habibi and Maid of Honor. Elsewhere in entertainment, Latto is fueling speculation around a possible collaboration with fellow rapper 21 Savage. The Big Mama rapper shared a joint Instagram post with a cryptic image of a knife with a cheetah print handle without any caption or explanation. Fans quickly began speculating the post could be teasing a new single from the pair. Latto is also preparing to release her upcoming album, Big Mama, which is set to drop on May 29th. With the latest in entertainment, I'm Morgan Wood on the Black Information Network. BINnews.com, your home for Black News First.
4: I'm Bill Black with another Bet You Didn't Know music fact. Okay, this is Patrice Rushen's. And this was her big, big record, Forget Me Nots. But did you know there was a very, very, very big record written for Patrice Rushen that she declined? Let me explain. Okay, surely you know this song, right?

When brother number one was putting together his fourth album, he was accepting submissions of songs. Enter brother number two. Brother number two submits a song for brother number one's album, but brother number one says, uh-uh, that's trash. So brother

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2: 11 years, 10 months, and 44 days.
1: That is how long a Black Miami area family has been dealing with grief, sorrow, and sadness over their missing loved one. They had no closure until now that the remains of Truquita Scott have been found and identified.
3: It's not going to give us 100% closure, but now we know what happened, where the body's at, and everything that's going on there, so we can move forward a little bit.
1: The 24-year-old mother of two disappeared 12 years ago, and her remains were found last week in Miami's Little Haiti. Authorities say her boyfriend at the time, African-American Carl Watts, who was serving 45 years in prison for killing his wife 4 years ago, recently provided information on where the remains could be found. He's not been formally charged in the woman's disappearance, but her father has a message for all parents.
3: Don't let your kids, don't get out of their life. When you feel something's not right with somebody, stay on it. You know, get in their business, because I don't want nobody to ever have to go through what I'm going through with my daughter.
1: All the details of Truquita Scott's death are not yet clear. Vice President J.D. Vance says federal authorities are investigating Black Minnesota Congresswoman Ilhan Omar, and there are questions about alleged immigration fraud and family finances. Vance says if there is a crime, the Department of Justice will prosecute. Congressman Omar has not responded to Vance's claims. Black Oakland, California Mayor Barbara Lee is hinting she wants to stay in office. She took to social media this week to mark her 1 year in office, saying she wants to continue to build on the progress she's made as mayor. Mayor Lee also included a link to her campaign website. In a follow-up interview with KTVU Television, Lee said she'd make a formal announcement about her political future after the primary election next month. I'm Mike Stevens on the Black Information Network. Now your local news.
4: A community group is asking the U.S. Supreme Court to do something about a chemical manufacturing business in Fort Mill. The Citizens Alliance for Government Integrity asked the court in a petition to ban York County from processing permits for Silfab Solar. A few potentially hazardous spills at the facility has had the attention of nearby school properties. The Citizens group is planning to continue pursuing legal challenges in South Carolina courts as well. As many Americans are acknowledging the holiday weekend, did you know the tradition started in the Southeast? Katie Gray reports.
5: Memorial Day, originally called Decoration Day, was passed by Congress in 1971 as a Uniform Monday Holiday Act to be observed on the last Monday of May. But the tradition goes back a lot further than that. In the 1860s, following the Civil War, formerly enslaved people in Charleston, South Carolina, worked together to gather up fallen Union soldiers and give them a proper burial. Records also show that they held a celebration to honor those who had their lives cut short. I'm Katie Gray.
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8: Over the years, host Aaron Menke and the team behind Lore, Unobscured, and Cabinet of Curiosities have scoured the globe to bring you tales from the past with a hint of darkness. From superstitions and folklore to the curious and the bizarre, they gave you a front row seat to stories that explore a whole new side of world history. But now it's time to bring that journey home. Because while America's history books are filled with people, places, and events that sit on lofty pedestals, there's a whole other side of American history that's been forgotten and pushed into the shadows. But unlike those surprise barn finds, the kind where someone discovers a rare classic car hidden in the back of their grandmother's garage, these shadowy tales might have been left to be forgotten for a reason. Tales of unlikely heroes who worked behind the scenes to make our country what it is today. World-changing tragedies that tested this nation's resolve and tenacity. And legends that are powerful examples of this country's unique spirit. Some of these tales are terrifying, while others are delightfully bizarre. All of them, though, are eye-opening. And we've dusted them off and brought them all together for a brand new show that we call American Shadows. 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And while we might be guiding you down some dark and lonely roads, you're bound to learn a thing or two along the way. After all, you can learn a lot about a place by looking at its shadows. Get ready for a tour of American history unlike any other. Get ready for American Shadows.
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11: Mark Furman, the controversial Los Angeles detective who said he discovered the bloody glove in the O.J. Simpson murder case, has died.
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14: BIN News this hour. I'm Doug Davis. Hey, coming up, we hear from Georgia's Democratic candidate for governor, African-American Keisha Lance Bottoms, as she shares her strategy to defeat her GOP challenger ahead of the November election. Plus, more Americans are traveling this Memorial Day weekend than ever as the price of gas and airfare skyrocket. And the co-founder of the Black Veterans Project says the deep gap in benefits and wealth between white and black vets continue to widen. Hey, Georgia's Democratic nominee for governor, former Atlanta mayor, African-American Keisha Lance Bottoms, is laying out her strategy for beating her Republican opponent in the race for the state's top office ahead of the November election. She spoke about it on NBC News, saying her approach to show how she can make life better again for Georgians is working.
15: What we are hearing repeatedly is that the chaos coming out of Washington, D.C. is making their lives more difficult. This cost of living conversation comes up in every community. And then we've not expanded Medicaid in Georgia, so you add that to the list of problems that we have in terms of rural hospitals that have closed across this state.
14: Bottoms is building her election plan based on three main pillars: turning the race national, holding down the Democratic base, and to exploit the split in the Republican camp. She's also using the Republican primary runoff where Lieutenant Governor Burt Jones faces billionaire Rick Jackson to argue that both GOP candidates are Trump loyalists. Meanwhile, a record 45 million Americans are traveling for Memorial Day weekend, even with gas prices and airfares high. Due to President Trump's conflict with Iran and the Strait of Hormuz, major airports like Atlanta's Hartsfield-Jackson will see nearly 2.7 million flyers come through the hub this weekend. Here's one black traveler who tells Atlanta News First that the departure of Spirit Airlines is affecting his wallet and folks who are trying to ball out on the budget.
16: As soon as the Spirit ended around 3 o'clock on Saturday, by the end of Sunday night, I've noticed prices were up with $100 and $250. You know, we're all feeling the impact of Spirit. People laughed and joked, but they kept prices down.
14: Some popular routes that Spirit once dominated have seen fares up about, 27%? AAA reports that about 39 million people are hitting the road as fuel prices are up about a buck and a half from this time last year. And finally, it's a fact, black folks created Memorial Day, but today, black war veterans are still being treated like they are, you know, the last in line for benefits and recognition. According to Kyle Bibby of the Black Veterans Project, the gap in benefits, health care, and wealth continued to persist, and points out that racism many black veterans endured did not end when they took off their uniform. Instances of discrimination and even violence follow black veterans even after they risked their lives for the country. Black Americans were at the heart of Memorial Day's creation. Historians trace the first Memorial Day observance back to 1865, when newly freed enslaved Africans in Charleston, South Carolina, organized a day to honor black Union soldiers buried at a former Confederate prison camp. The event involved a procession, musical performances, and the decoration of graves with flowers. Stay connected and subscribe and follow BIN News this hour wherever you get your podcasts. I'm Doug Davis for the Black Information Network. Have a great Memorial Day weekend. Stay safe out there. If you see something, say something.
17: Here's here's what's trending this hour. The family of one of the teens accused of killing three people at a San Diego mosque is speaking out. Millions are set to be impacted by rainy weather on the East Coast and across the South. Rounds of heavy rain are expected for most of the weekend on the East Coast, but the Fox Forecast Center does not expect these widespread storms to be severe. And Kevin Warsh is now Federal Reserve Chairman. The 56-year-old is succeeding Jerome Powell, whose term expired earlier this month. I'm Amber Payton, and that's what's trending.
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18: HBCU football is still mourning the loss of former Virginia Union standout and FBS player William Davis, who died at the age of 22. Davis reportedly died from gunshot wounds to the chest. Authorities have not released further details as the manner of death still remains under investigation. Davis built his reputation at Virginia Union University and HBCU in the CIAA, where he helped lead the Panthers to back-to-back conference championships in 2023 and 2024, and earned all CIAA honors in his final season. He later transferred to West Virginia before joining Sam Houston State, where he was preparing for the upcoming season and had recently gone through spring workouts. His former coaches and teammates are remembering him as a passionate leader whose impact went far beyond the field. With the latest in HBCU news, I'm Morgan Wood on the Black Information Network.
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18: The opinions, beliefs, and viewpoints expressed in this commentary are those of the author and do not necessarily represent those of BIN and its founding partners and employees.
20: Fear is the great mind killer, and the race card is running out of fear. I'm James T. Harris, and I have something to say. For years, the left had one magic word, racist. That was the scarlet letter. That was the weapon. That was the shutdown button. Question illegal immigration, racist. Question soft on crime policies, racist. Question DEI, racist. Question men and women's spaces, bigot. Question radical gender ideology aimed at children, transphobe. And for a long time, it worked. People got quiet. Parents backed down. Politicians folded. Corporations surrendered because nobody wanted the swarm. Nobody wanted the label. Nobody wanted to be dragged through the public square. But something has changed. A whole lot of Americans are no longer afraid of the name calling. They heard racist one too many times. They watched the word get stretched until it meant nothing. And once the fear disappeared, the power disappeared with it. That is the real panic inside the Democratic Party. Not that America suddenly became hateful. Not that the Klan came back. Not that Jim Crow returned. The panic is this. Their favorite weapon is now firing blanks. Race relations were supposed to improve as America moved forward. Instead, identity politics poured poison into the melting pot. Americans were told to stop seeing each other as citizens and start sorting each other by tribe. That was not progress. That was sabotage. And now the people are waking up. Once fear loses its grip, common sense comes back, parents speak, voters push back, citizens remember they are Americans first. The race card still gets played, but more and more people are leaving the table. And that is why the left is losing its mind. I'm James T. Harris for the Black Information Network.
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21: We begin in Chicago. Chicago aldermen are saying yes to an ordinance designed to protect voting rights there. Alderman Byron Cico Lopez made his voice heard. He was in a spirited back-and-forth debate before the city council passed the Reverend Jesse L. Jackson Sr. Fair Access to Democracy Ordinance.
22: Be part of the solutions that you want to see. Criticizing is cheap. This federal government is going to rig the elections in November.
21: The measure introduces new protections for poll workers, as well as ensuring safe and secure mailboxes for Chicago residents. It also establishes an advisory council to advance measures to promote safe and accessible participation in elections.
0: Black civil rights attorney Ben Crump says the prosecution of a former Hartford, Connecticut police officer is not justice. Crump said at a press conference this week that it's a first step, but it's not the same as a conviction. He made the statement at the Greater Hartford NAACP office alongside family members of Stephen Jones. Jones was fatally shot by former officer Joseph Magnano. A Jones family member also spoke at the press conference.
23: The idea was to uplift the property value, the dirt in the neighborhood, so the neighbors can also be impacted by this benefit.
0: Magnano was charged with first-degree manslaughter for the February shooting and is expected to appear in court on June 5th. City leaders in Dallas, Texas are showcasing their new police hub. City leaders say it's the work behind a two-year effort to improve safety and revitalize downtown. This is happening as the city prepares to host millions of visitors for the FIFA World Cup this summer. At a news conference, officials touted the Safe in the City initiative and highlighted declining crime incidents. Black Dallas Police Chief Daniel Como.
24: This isn't temporarily. This is the new standard for downtown Dallas. Keep downtown safe and keep building on that commitment. What happens downtown impacts the entire city.
0: City leaders say there's been a sharp drop in street homelessness and billions of dollars in new development while displaying a new downtown command center for the Dallas Police Department.
21: A white father made his son apologize after the boy allegedly used the N-word toward a group of black children. Atlanta Black Star is reporting the incident was captured on video inside a home. The father confronted his son, instructing him to face those affected and take responsibility for his action. The father's firm response to the situation drew praise from many viewers, while others criticized the language used during the confrontation. And finally, the latest class of inductees for the Cincinnati Black Music Walk of Fame includes legendary artists and groups such as the Isley Brothers, Bootsy Collins, and the OJs. The kickoff event for the 2026 induction ceremony is set for June 3rd at the Hard Rock Casino Cincinnati, with the official ceremony on July 25th. Congratulations to those artists. I'm Mike Moore, along with Nicole Deal, on your home for 24/7 News, the Black Information Network.
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25: The white nationalist group reportedly rejected Michelle Walker's application. Walker is asking the court to block the group from further housing discrimination.
9: News with a black perspective.
26: The chair of the Illinois Black Caucus is denouncing a performance that depicted Latino students auctioning off black students.
10: The Black Information Network is 24/7 News.
27: Kamala Harris is calling for an expansion of the Supreme Court as she reportedly considers another presidential run.
9: That matters to you. Your money on the Black Information Network.
0: As families across the country prepare to travel over the long Memorial Day weekend, gas prices continue to surge. The national average for regular unleaded is now above $4 a gallon in all 50 states, the highest level in years. According to the latest analysis, the spike is being driven largely by the conflict in Iran and the closure of the Strait of Hormuz. The closure has disrupted global oil supplies. The Strait of Hormuz is a critical route for about 20% of the world's oil. That bottleneck has pushed fuel prices up more than 45% since February, and the ripple effect is showing up at the grocery stores, too. Barbecue staples for the holiday, things like burgers, hot dogs, corn, and watermelon, are up 13% from last year, with some items nearly doubling in price, even with the squeeze. AAA says over 39 million Americans are still planning to travel by car. However, many are shortening their trips or staying closer to home to cut down on costs. Money news at 24 and 54 minutes past each hour. I'm Nicole Deal on your home for Black News First, the Black Information Network.
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0: On August 7th, 1948, Alice Coachman made history as the first black woman to win an Olympic gold medal. Her victory in the high jump at the London Olympic Summer Games cemented her legacy as a trailblazer in sports and beyond. Coachman was born in Albany, Georgia in 1923 and grew up in the segregated South where opportunities for black athletes, particularly women, were scarce. Despite these challenges, her determination was undeniable. She trained barefoot on dirt roads with homemade equipment, proving that passion can overcome the biggest obstacles. At the 1948 Olympics, Coachman's high jump cleared the bar at 5'6" 1/8", and she became the first black woman to win a gold medal. Beyond the track, Coachman became a role model and advocate for young athletes, encouraging them to pursue their dreams regardless of any barriers along the way. As we celebrate all of our country's gold medal winners, let's also take a moment to remember Alice Coachman, the first black woman to win an Olympic gold medal. This is Bree Wood for the Black Information Network.
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3: Amber Payton with BIN News Now. The Bears are standing by their plans to move out of Chicago despite comments from Black Mayor Brandon Johnson.
4: My hope has never been lost. That's why I have maintained my position that Chicago is the best location for the Bears.
3: In a statement, the team said it has explored every option to stay in the city but has not found a viable site. The Bears say they are only considering Arlington Heights and Hammond, Indiana. A whites-only community in Arkansas is facing a federal discrimination lawsuit. Michelle Walker says she was denied the chance to buy land because she is part of a multiracial family. She's asking the court to block further housing discrimination and award damages. And Memphis, Tennessee police are celebrating their largest basic training graduating class in nearly a decade. More than 80 recruits graduated Thursday at Bellevue Baptist Church. Black Memphis Mayor Paul Young says the next class already has 140 recruits. Get BIN News Now on demand.

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1: I'm Vanessa Tyler on the Black Information Network, your home for Black News First. A courtroom stunner when a Newport News judge said case dismissed of the former assistant principal in Virginia where a first grader shot his teacher.
2: And the court is of the legal opinion that this is not a crime.
1: Judge Rebecca Robinson, who was Black, ruling it was not a crime, dismissing all eight counts against former assistant principal Ebony Parker. The Black educator openly wept. She was accused of sitting in her office and not doing anything when she was told the little Black first grader had a gun. The felony child abuse charges she faced could have put her behind bars.
2: 44999541-0108. So those matters are dismissed.
1: The star witness in the case, Abigail Zerner, the white first grade teacher.
3: I saw the student looking at me. I looked over. A gun was pointed right at me. He was holding a gun, the student. It was pointed right at me. And then I was shot.
1: As tragic as it was, the judge ruled the prosecution did not show a criminal role the assistant principal played in the 2023 incident. In a separate civil case, the teacher was awarded $10 million for the bullet that went through her hand and into her chest. A Black educator in South Carolina is under arrest. The 33-year-old teacher is accused of sheltering a runaway student at her home and not being forthcoming with information about the missing student. Richland County Sheriff Department says they went to the home of Yashe Fuller looking for the student. Among the charges she faces, contributing to the delinquency of a minor. A Tennessee Black man gets to live another day. Convicted killer Tony Carruthers was strapped down and ready to die when officials at the Riverbend Maximum Security Institution in Nashville couldn't find a vein to administer the lethal injection. The curtain around the execution chamber was closed, but observers heard noises like he was in pain, postponing the execution.
4: Later, there was what appeared to be some groaning sounds coming from the room.
1: Carruthers was convicted in the 1994 kidnappings and murders of three people in Memphis. We all know gas is high, but a Black man in Georgia came up with a way to beat it. You know those Barbie dream campers, about a third of the size of a covered golf cart. Molly Hightower retrofitted it, putting in an engine from a power washer, adding lights, a tablet screen, and he uses it to run errands.
5: I've always kind of just had a niche for like building goat carts and little things, and once I started seeing how gas prices were and things like that, I was like, you know what? I'm gonna start making little mini cars, and this is just one of them that I kept as my personal creation.
1: And most importantly, it costs way under $10 to fill up. I'm Vanessa Tyler on the Black Information Network, your home for Black News First.
6: Welcome to the journey around America, where we visit iconic locations connected to Black history. Today, we head to Harlem, New York, where the legendary Apollo Theater stands as a symbol of African-American culture. The Apollo Theater opened its doors in 1914 as a burlesque theater, but soon became the premier showplace for live musical entertainment. The theater became famous for Amateur Night, a weekly talent show that launched the careers of stars like Lauryn Hill and the Jackson 5.
7: Osiris, let me get the mices.
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6: The slogan, "Be Good or Be Gone," became the theater's motto. 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For the Black Information Network, I'm Kevin Brown.
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13: I'm Mike Stevens on your home for Black News First, the Black Information Network. The recent drowning death of a young Black boy in South Florida is a reminder about Black childhood swimming deaths around the country, especially during the Memorial Day weekend holiday. Experts say drowning is the single leading cause of death for children ages 1 to 4 in some places.
3: drowning deaths in that age group rose 28% between 2019 and 2022. That's not a trend. That is a public health crisis begging us to respond.
13: The CDC reports Black people of all ages consistently face higher drowning rates than their white peers. So in Florida, there's now expanded access to free swim lessons and water safety education for thousands of kids. Funding includes the free swim lessons and transportation to get there. Concerns continue about what will happen to the Black vote in southern states like Louisiana, with race-related redistricting on the rise. African-American Norris Henderson is the founder and executive director of a group called Voters Organized to Educate, speaking here to Fox 8 Television.
9: You can kick a dog around for so long, sooner or later, he's going to turn and bite you. And I think if these people, they've really lost touch with our community, not just the African-American community, the Louisiana electorate total.
13: Meanwhile, the NAACP is launching a campaign urging Black athletes and supporters to boycott major college athletic programs in the South because of the loss of voting rights. Black House Minority Leader Hakeem Jeffries said the Congressional Black Caucus, whose members are frequent guests here on the BIN, support the boycott. The Out of Bounds campaign for Black athletes targets schools in southern states, including Georgia, Alabama, Texas, and Florida, all tied to a recent Supreme Court ruling striking down the Voting Rights Act that the NAACP says weakens Black voting representation. I'm Mike Stevens on the Black Information Network. Now your local news.
14: A community group is asking the U.S. Supreme Court to do something about a chemical manufacturing business in Fort Mill. The Citizens Alliance for Government Integrity asked the court in a petition to ban York County from processing permits for Silfab Solar. A few potentially hazardous spills at the facility has had the attention of nearby school properties. The Citizens group is planning to continue pursuing legal challenges in South Carolina courts as well. As many Americans are acknowledging the holiday weekend, did you know the tradition started in the Southeast? Katie Gray reports.
15: Memorial Day, originally called Decoration Day, was passed by Congress in 1971 as a Uniform Monday Holiday Act to be observed on the last Monday of May. But the tradition goes back a lot further than that. In the 1860s, following the Civil War, formerly enslaved people in Charleston, South Carolina, worked together to gather up fallen Union soldiers and give them a proper burial. Records also show that they held a celebration to honor those who had their lives cut short. I'm Katie Gray.
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16: This is Morgan Wood from the Black Information Network, sharing Black history around America. More than 200,000 Black soldiers fought in the Civil War, many for a freedom they have never known. The African American Civil War Museum in Washington, D.C. honors their service, sacrifice, and determination to claim citizenship and dignity.

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2: One of the people linked to the murder of rapper Julio Fulio has now been sentenced. Alicia Andrews will serve 15 years in prison after being convicted of manslaughter in the 2024 killing. Prosecutors say she played a role in tracking the rapper before he was ambushed and killed outside a Tampa, Florida hotel during his birthday weekend. Andrews' defense argues she had a smaller role and plans to appeal. Meanwhile, four other defendants in the case have already been sentenced to life in prison. Parole was abolished in Florida for most crimes after 1983. And Universal's Halloween Horror Nights is getting a major new addition this year. The hit vampire film Sinners is being turned into a haunted house experience at both Universal Orlando and Universal Studios Hollywood. According to Deadline, guests will step inside the movie's 1930s juke joint setting, where a celebration quickly turns into a fight for survival against bloodthirsty vampires. The immersive attraction opens in late August in Orlando and early September in Hollywood as part of the annual Halloween event. With the latest in entertainment at 17 and 47 minutes past each hour, I'm Bree Wood on the Black Information Network, your home for Black News First.
0: The United States Senate has had a total of 12 Black members, with the first being Hiram Rhodes Rebels, elected in 1870 during the Reconstruction era. Jim Crow and other disenfranchisement tactics led to a gap of nearly 90 years between the first and second U.S. Black senators. In 1992, Carol Moseley Braun became the first Black woman to serve in the U.S. Senate.
3: I don't know, maybe this is just my day to get to talk about race. Maybe I'm just lucky like that today.
0: Vice President Kamala Harris became the second Black female to serve as a U.S. senator in 2017. Barack Obama was the fifth Black senator and the first to be elected president of the United States.
4: Race is an issue that I believe this nation cannot afford to ignore right now.
0: While Georgia's Raphael Warnock is the latest Black member of the U.S. Senate after his 2021 election. Black U.S. senators have made contributions to the country and paved the way for future generations of Black leaders. And that's a fact. This is Mike Moore for the Black Information Network.
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8: Permanent banishment for organizations that are involved in hazing deaths.
9: That's Louisiana State Senator Gerald Boudreau talking about the punishments for student organizations caught hazing at Louisiana colleges and universities. It comes as the state legislature passed the Caleb Wilson Hazing Act, introduced after the off-campus hazing accident that killed a Black Southern University student.
7: The Tennessee Supreme Court says it's not allowing DNA testing to move forward that could prove that a Black man is innocent of a crime he's on death row for. Tony Von Carruthers, a Black man, requested clemency from Governor Bill Lee. Lee said he would not step in. Carruthers was convicted of killing three people in Memphis more than three decades ago. But many people, including the ACLU, believe that a DNA test would have proved he wasn't the killer, especially since one of the other suspects in the murder admitted Carruthers wasn't involved.
9: Over to Mississippi, where over 5,000 people showed up to protest against the Supreme Court's decision that led to Republicans redistricting across the country. WJTV says also there, Congressman Benny Thompson, who's a Black man and whose district is being threatened. Here he is via WJTV.
10: What you heard here today is a group of people who are organized, will continue to organize and strategize and push back on any effort to turn back the hands of time.
9: Mississippi has plans to call a redistricting session, but hasn't yet. The cost to the state that relies on more government assistance than any other state in the country, $100,000 a day.
7: And Dallas Mavericks president Masai Ujiri says Jason Kidd leaving as head coach was a mutual decision, but the team needs a fresh start. Kidd, who's a Black man, coached for five seasons with the Mavs. Ujiri also said the move wasn't connected to the Luka Doncic trade earlier this year.
9: For more on these stories, plus international, national, state, and local news impacting the Black community, listen to the Black Information Network on the iHeartRadio app or log on to BINnews.com. 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I'm Tammy Eswick along with Esther Dillard on your home for Black News First, the Black Information Network. Now here's your Washington Roundup.
11: President Trump says an attack on Iran would have been happening right now now had he not put it on hold, he told reporters that he was an hour away from making the decision when he got a call from Middle Eastern leaders saying they think a deal could be close. Trump said the leaders asked for a couple of days to continue talks. Monday, Trump said, should negotiations fail, the U.S. stands ready to go forward with a full large-scale assault of Iran on a moment's notice. Acting Attorney General Todd Blanche is taking questions from lawmakers on Capitol Hill. Blanche is testifying before a Senate Appropriations Committee panel on President Trump's fiscal 2027 budget request. The testimony comes as the White House seeks over $40 billion for the Justice Department, which marks a 13% increase from 2026 levels. He's likely to face questions over the recently announced anti-weaponization fund, which includes nearly $2 billion. And that's your Washington Roundup. I'm Mike Moore on your home for 24/7 news, the Black Information Network.
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12: In 2019, marine scientists discovered the remains of the Clotilda at the bottom of Alabama's Mobile River. The Clotilda is believed to be the last known intact U.S. slave ship. In 1860, the Clotilda smuggled 110 Africans to Alabama, decades after the importation of slaves was outlawed in the United States. To hide the crime, the ship's captain, William Foster, burned and sunk the ship. Surviving ancestors of that final harrowing journey went on to establish Africatown, which still exists today. In her best-selling book, Barracoon, released in 2018, Zora Neale Hurston tells the story of Cudjoe Lewis, the last enslaved African on the Clotilda. The book details Lewis's experiences aboard the slave ship and his role in founding Africatown. Lewis died in 1935 at the age of 94. Africatown and the Clotilda are an intricate part of the national conversation about reparations, highlighting the lasting legacy of this dark chapter in American history. I'm Andrea Coleman on the Black Information Network.
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13: If you're flying anywhere this summer, experts say prepare for higher prices, more delays, and a greater chance your trip gets disrupted. A new consumer report says flight delays are now at their worst level in more than a decade, with airlines canceling more than 100,000 flights alone last year. And the biggest issue for travelers, money. Airfares are rising as airlines deal with higher fuel costs tied to the conflict involving Iran, while some carriers are also cutting less profitable routes altogether. Consumer experts say travelers trying to save money by booking cheaper flights with layovers may actually face the highest risk of delays or cancellations this summer. And if your flight does get canceled, remember federal rules say you are entitled to a refund if you choose not to accept a rebooked flight. Summer travel may cost more, take longer, and require more patience this year. With Money News at 24 and 54 minutes past each hour, I'm Mimi Brown on your home for Black News First, the Black Information Network.
14: I'm Amber Payton with BIN News Now. President Trump is rolling back Biden-era EPA rules on refrigerants used in refrigerators, freezers, and air conditioning units.
15: The higher costs threaten thousands of jobs. And
14: Trump says the move will lower grocery prices and save Americans $2.4 billion a year. He was joined by executives from several major grocery chains. Maryland's Black Governor Wes Moore is calling on developers to help launch the Megawatts for Maryland Clean Energy Auction Program. The goal is to speed up renewable energy and storage projects while lowering long-term costs. Final application details are expected this fall. And Americans who recently traveled to the Democratic Republic of the Congo must return to the U.S. through Washington Dulles International Airport for enhanced health screening. The requirement comes as Ebola cases rise in the DRC. Travelers from Uganda and South Sudan must follow the same rule. Get BIN News Now on demand 24/7 on the iHeartRadio app.
16: I'm Vanessa Tyler on the Black Information Network, your home for Black News First. Ever hear of the saying, when America catches a cold, Black people get pneumonia? Well, the economic numbers show the Black patient is critical. Here to break it down is economist Janelle Jones, senior fellow at economic think tank Groundwork Collaborative and the Century Foundation, and she is the former chief economist at the U.S. Department of Labor under the Biden-Harris administration. Janelle, welcome.
17: Thanks, Flint, for having me.
16: Let's start with the shocking unemployment numbers for Black America. Tell us about that.
17: Yeah, right now we are seeing Black Americans are really facing a recession. The Black unemployment rate is 7.3%. More than one in four Black teens is unemployed. If these were the overall numbers, if these were the numbers facing everyone in the economy, we would never hear the end of it. We would have policymakers and articles screaming about we're in a recession. But for Black workers, they actually are in a recession right now.
16: We know more than 250,000 Black women lost their jobs through the DOGE and the federal government's extreme cuts. Have those estimated 300,000, maybe 400,000 Black women re-entered the workforce?
17: Not at the numbers that they were forced to leave. And this is a really big deal. For generations, public service, federal employment was a real gateway for Black families to achieve the middle class dream. And so when you take that away, it really does have impacts for Black workers, Black families, and Black communities. And the other thing we know are that Black women are more likely to be the head of household than other women. And so that means that when Black women lose their jobs, it's not often that they're in a two-income household. And so we're also seeing, you know, Black families suffer a little more often. And the other place where we've seen really disproportionate attacks on Black workers are in the attacks around diversity, equity, and inclusion. Lots of these roles were held by Black professionals, particularly Black women, and those cuts are really having, you know, really drastic impacts.
16: We're about to celebrate Memorial Day. Will it be a rough summer?
17: It will be a rough summer. The prices of just about everything that you would need for a cookout have gone up. Some research that I've done with Groundwork Collaborative and the Century Foundation have shown that for the typical staples for a cookout this Memorial Day weekend, the average price has increased 13%. So it's going to be an expensive summer, whether you stay home or whether you go out. We need policies that are reaching and bringing people from off the sidelines, that are universal and that target the whole economy, because that's the only way we can ensure that Black workers aren't left behind. And, you know, as always, it's going to be Black Americans who suffer first, Black Americans who suffer longer, and Black Americans who recover last.
16: Economist Janelle Jones, thank you so much for your information.
17: Thanks so much for having me.
16: With Black News First, I'm Vanessa Tyler on the Black Information Network.
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20: 11 years, 10 months, and 44 days.
19: That is how long a Black Miami area family has been dealing with grief, sorrow, and sadness over their missing loved one. They had no closure until now that the remains of Truquita Scott have been found and identified.
21: It's not going to give us 100% closure, but now we know what happened, where the body's at, and everything that's going on there, so we can move forward a little bit.
19: The 24-year-old mother of two disappeared 12 years ago, and her remains were found last week in Miami's Little Haiti. Authorities say her boyfriend at the time, African-American Carl Watts, who was serving 45 years in prison for killing his wife 4 years ago, recently provided information on where the remains could be found. He's not been formally charged in the woman's disappearance, but her father has a message for all parents.
21: Don't let your kids, don't get out of their life. When you feel something's not right with somebody, stay on it. You know, get in their business, because I don't want nobody to ever have to go through what I'm going through with my daughter.
19: All the details of Truquita Scott's death are not yet clear. Vice President J.D. Vance says federal authorities are investigating Black Minnesota Congresswoman Ilhan Omar, and there are questions about alleged immigration fraud and family finances. Vance says if there is a crime, the Department of Justice will prosecute. Congressman Omar has not responded to Vance's claims. Black Oakland, California Mayor Barbara Lee is hinting she wants to stay in office. She took to social media this week to mark her 1 year in office, saying she wants to continue to build on the progress she's made as mayor. Mayor Lee also included a link to her campaign website. In a follow-up interview with KTVU Television, Lee said she'd make a formal announcement about her political future after the primary election next month. I'm Mike Stevens on the Black Information Network. Now your local news.
9: A community group is asking the U.S. Supreme Court to do something about a chemical manufacturing business in Fort Mill. The Citizens Alliance for Government Integrity asked the court in a petition to ban York County from processing permits for Silfab Solar. A few potentially hazardous spills at the facility has had the attention of nearby school properties. The Citizens group is planning to continue pursuing legal challenges in South Carolina courts as well. As many Americans are acknowledging the holiday weekend, did you know the tradition started in the Southeast? Katie Gray reports.
2: Memorial Day, originally called Decoration Day, was passed by Congress in 1971 as a Uniform Monday Holiday Act to be observed on the last Monday of May. But the tradition goes back a lot further than that. In the 1860s, following the Civil War, formerly enslaved people in Charleston, South Carolina, worked together to gather up fallen Union soldiers and give them a proper burial. Records also show that they held a celebration to honor those who had their lives cut short. I'm Katie Gray.
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23: Berta Cáceres was one of the most influential advocates for indigenous and women's rights in Honduras.
24: La discriminación y el racismo que se ha cometido contra el pueblo lenca, contra el copí.
23: And in 2013, when she began leading a protest campaign against a proposed hydroelectric dam, she became one of the most celebrated environmental activists anywhere. Honduras was known as the most dangerous place in the world for environmental activists. More than 100 had been reported killed in just the previous 5 years. She told friends about threatening phone calls she'd get. She said strange cars followed her on the road.
25: She knew that she was very much still being targeted and still at risk of being killed.
23: Berta was the most powerful activist in her country, but none of the accolades could protect her in the end.
26: A prominent environmental rights activist was shot dead in Honduras on Thursday, prompting protests in the capital.
23: My name is Monty Real, an investigative reporter for Bloomberg Green. On the upcoming podcast, Blood River, we tell the story of a murder. Murder in a place where murderers thrive, where about 97% of all homicides are left unsolved and unpunished.
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0: The Black unemployment rate is 7.3%. If these were the numbers facing everyone in the economy, we would never hear the end of it.
18: 24/7.
5: Historians at Roselawn Cemetery in Colorado have identified the unmarked grave of Buffalo soldier Hardy Faulkner.
1: If it's important to the Black community,
7: Ben Crump says the prosecution of a former Hartford, Connecticut police officer is not justice. It's a first step, but it's not the same as a conviction.
18: It's on the Black Information Network.
8: BIN News this hour. I'm Doug Davis. Hey, coming up, we hear from Georgia's Democratic candidate for governor, African-American Keisha Lance Bottoms, as she shares her strategy to defeat her GOP challenger ahead of the November election. Plus, more Americans are traveling this Memorial Day weekend than ever as the price of gas and airfare skyrocket. And the co-founder of the Black Veterans Project says the deep gap in benefits and wealth between white and black vets continue to widen. Hey, Georgia's Democratic nominee for governor, former Atlanta mayor, African-American Keisha Lance Bottoms, is laying out her strategy for beating her Republican opponent in the race for the state's top office ahead of the November election. She spoke about it on NBC News, saying her approach to show how she can make life better again for Georgians is working.
10: What we are hearing repeatedly is that the chaos coming out of Washington, D.C. is making their lives more difficult. This cost of living conversation comes up in every community. And then we've not expanded Medicaid in Georgia, so you add that to the list of problems that we have in terms of rural hospitals that have closed across this state.
8: Bottoms is building her election plan based on three main pillars: turning the race national, holding down the Democratic base, and to exploit the split in the Republican camp. She's also using the Republican primary runoff where Lieutenant Governor Burt Jones faces billionaire Rick Jackson to argue that both GOP candidates are Trump loyalists. Meanwhile, a record 45 million Americans are traveling for Memorial Day weekend, even with gas prices and airfares high. Due to President Trump's conflict with Iran and the Strait of Hormuz, major airports like Atlanta's Hartsfield-Jackson will see nearly 2.7 million flyers come through the hub this weekend. Here's one black traveler who tells Atlanta News First that the departure of Spirit Airlines is affecting his wallet and folks who are trying to ball out on a budget.
11: As soon as Spirit ended around 3 o'clock on Saturday, by end of Sunday night, I've noticed prices were up with $100 and $250. You know, we're all feeling the impact of Spirit. People laughed and joked, but they kept prices down.
8: Some popular routes that Spirit once dominated have seen fares up about, 27%? AAA reports that about 39 million people are hitting the road as fuel prices are up about a buck and a half from this time last year. And finally, it's a fact, black folks created Memorial Day, but today, black war veterans are still being treated like they are, you know, the last in line for benefits and recognition. According to Kyle Bibby of the Black Veterans Project, the gap in benefits, health care, and wealth continued to persist, and points out that racism many black veterans endured did not end when they took off their uniform. Instances of discrimination and even violence follow black veterans even after they risked their lives for the country. Black Americans were at the heart of Memorial Day's creation. Historians trace the first Memorial Day observance back to 1865, when newly freed enslaved Africans in Charleston, South Carolina, organized a day to honor black Union soldiers buried at a former Confederate prison camp. The event involved a procession, musical performances, and the decoration of graves with flowers. Stay connected and subscribe and follow BIN News this hour wherever you get your podcasts. I'm Doug Davis for the Black Information Network. Have a great Memorial Day weekend. Stay safe out there. If you see something, say something.
14: Here's what's trending this hour. The family of one of the teens accused of killing three people at a San Diego mosque is speaking out. Millions are set to be impacted by rainy weather on the East Coast and across the South. Rounds of heavy rain are expected for most of the weekend on the East Coast, but the Fox Forecast Center does not expect these widespread storms to be severe. And Kevin Warsh is now Federal Reserve Chairman. The 56-year-old is succeeding Jerome Powell, whose term expired earlier this month. I'm Amber Payton, and that's what's trending.
18: 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Here's Morgan Wood.
12: HBCU football is still mourning the loss of former Virginia Union standout and FBS player William Davis, who died at the age of 22. Davis reportedly died from gunshot wounds to the chest. Authorities have not released further details as the manner of death still remains under investigation. Davis built his reputation at Virginia Union University and HBCU in the CIAA, where he helped lead the Panthers to back-to-back conference championships in 2023 and 2024, and earned all CIAA honors in his final season. He later transferred to West Virginia before joining Sam Houston State, where he was preparing for the upcoming season and had recently gone through spring workouts. His former coaches and teammates are remembering him as a passionate leader whose impact went far beyond the field. With the latest in HBCU news, I'm Morgan Wood on the Black Information Network.
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6: 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Next week on Netflix, Wednesday, the second season premiere of A Good Girl's Guide to Murder, as well as the fourth season finale, A Perfect Match. Next Thursday on Netflix, the season two debut of The Four Seasons, starring Tina Fey, Will Forte, Coleman Domingo, and more. Next Friday on Netflix, the launch of the reality show Calabasas Confidential, as well as the Spanish documentary on tennis star Rafael Nadal titled Rafa. Next Monday on Acorn TV, the start of the psychological thriller Summer Water. Next Wednesday on Amazon Prime Video, the launch of the new Marvel series Spider-Noir, starring Nicolas Cage. Next Thursday on Hulu, the season two premiere of Deli Boys. Next Thursday over on Paramount Plus, the fourth season launch of Criminal Minds Evolution. And next Friday on Apple TV, the series start of Star City, as well as the John Travolta film Propeller One-Way Night Coach.
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12: The opinions, beliefs, and viewpoints expressed in this commentary are those of the author and do not necessarily represent those of BIN and its founding partners and employees. Now it's time to bring the funk with Roland S. Martin.
13: On so many occasions, I have outlined how corrupt and shameful Donald Trump is. And every single day brings us another example of how utterly shameful, corrupt this administration is. Here's the latest. The Food Drug Administration switched their take when it came to the issue of vapes. That's right, allowing them to move forward. Well, guess why? Well, tobacco companies like Reynolds American literally donated $5 million to a super PAC backed by Donald Trump a week before his administration rolled out their new policy on vapes, which could reap billions of dollars for the tobacco industry. In fact, you also had the money coming 2 days before lobbyists for the tobacco industry met with Donald Trump at Mar-a-Lago. They filled his head with so much information that he immediately called the head of the FDA and said, make these changes. Folks, it's very clear that if you want to get something done, all you have to do is cut Donald Trump a check. We have seen this numerous times. We see this when it comes to pardons. If you want Donald Trump to pardon you, cut a check. This administration has a massive "we can be bought" sign hanging outside of the White House. Wherever they go, they're telling everyone, we are for sale. If you want to buy your way into us changing policy, cut a big enough check and we'll do it. This thug in chief is massively corrupt. I'm Roland Martin on the Black Information Network.
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3: Dillard, on your home for 24/7 news, the Black Information Network. Here are your top stories. The American Academy of Child and Adolescent Psychiatry talks about a crisis when it comes to our kids. Parents demand justice after a 9-year-old is shot in a drive-by in Flint, Michigan. And Memorial Day weekend is officially underway, with AAA predicting 45 million Americans will travel 50 miles or more from home, a slight increase from last year. Gas Buddy forecasts an average price of $4.80 per gallon from Memorial Day through Labor Day. And AAA predicts Thursday and Friday after 2 p.m. and Monday evening will be the most congested times on the roads.
2: Get up very early in the day, hit the road at 6 or 7 a.m. Even if your destination is a couple hundred miles away, you'll get there by 10 o'clock in the morning and still have plenty of time to enjoy friends and family.
3: And this holiday weekend is a massive milestone for Martin Luther King III, his wife Andrea, and their daughter. Friday, Yolanda Renee King graduates from high school, and she celebrates her 18th birthday Monday. It's all before leaving for Columbia University in New York in the fall. Both parents told me in an exclusive interview, it's a huge change for them.
9: Grieving feels almost like too strong of a word, but it feels like an appropriate word. Acknowledging, maybe it's acknowledging yeah. the better, that one chapter of this book is finished. You know, she will never be in, you know, school in the same way in our house. And it's, you know, and so, you know, taking a moment to acknowledge that that part is finished, and also being so excited and open about what the next chapters will be.
16: I don't know that I am super emotional. However, I found myself shedding tears for certain moments, like a few days ago, the kids did a parade for the seniors. And when we came home, when we left to come home from the school, I was driving. I said, you know, well, we won't be coming back here in this way. Mm-hmm. And I was shedding tears. So I have emotional moments.
3: They shared their advice for other couples navigating their private lives and lives in the public.
9: Respect and friendship. And definitely love for each other, and also having the safety within yourself, and having some type of support system outside of even the two of you.
16: Part of that quality is resilience.
9: Yeah.
16: Winds and storms come, you have to bend, but don't break.
3: We'll hear more from the Kings later this month. 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I'm Esther Dillard on your home for Black News First, the Black Information Network.
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19: Americans say they are stressed about money right now, but they are still spending. New consumer polls show most Americans feel financially squeezed, especially with gas prices climbing and inflation heating back up. But here's the interesting part. Major retailers like Walmart, Target, and Home Depot are still reporting strong sales. Economists say there are two big reasons why. First, wealthier Americans are still spending comfortably, even as prices rise. And second, many families got larger tax refunds this spring, giving households a temporary financial cushion. But experts warn that cushion may not last. The average American household is already spending nearly $200 more on gas since the conflict involving Iran began earlier this year. And more people are beginning to lean on credit cards, buy now, pay later loans, and payment plans just to keep up. A lot of Americans are still shopping, but underneath that spending, economists say there are signs more households are starting to feel financially stretched. With Money News at 24 and 54 minutes past each hour, I'm Amy Brown on your home for Black News, the Black Information Network.
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20: A new bill by Louisiana Republicans could shrink the Black vote in Louisiana. This as the state capitol in Baton Rouge gears up for large crowds to debate the bill this week. Fox 8 says redistricting and blocking a black man who was elected by the people from taking office has got black voters fired up. Here's Norris Henderson, a black man and the founder of Voters Organized to Educate or Vote via Fox 8.
0: If you can kick a dog around for so long, sooner or later, he's going to turn and bite you. And I think if these people, they have really lost touch with our community statewide.

0: Exactly, Frankie Beverly was born. In 1970, he would form the group Raw Soul, which later was renamed Maze. Under the mentorship of Marvin Gaye, Frankie Beverly and Maze would go on to give us 9 gold albums. Beverly and Maze's live experience was more like a party than a concert. Dressed in his signature all white, crowds would stand at their feet and sing to the top of their lungs.
1: Ooh, and pain. I like sunshine and rain.
0: Sadly, on September 10th, 2024, Frankie Beverly left us with hits for lifetimes to come.

0: a.m. and Monday evening will be the most congested times on the roads.
1: Get up very early in the day, hit the road at 6 or 7 a.m. Even if your destination is a couple hundred miles away, you'll get there by 10 o'clock in the morning and still have plenty of time to enjoy friends and family.
0: AAA expects to get more than 350,000 breakdown calls over the holiday weekend.
1: Make sure the tires are properly inflated. You could have a professional technician check your battery, especially if it's more than 3 to 5 years old. That's when they tend to fail.
0: A new video released online shows teachers at the University of Texas Austin telling students that a new ban on forced diversity efforts, commonly called DEI, is watered down and doesn't do anything. State Representative Brian Harrison agrees.
2: It's worse than watered down. It's non-existent as it relates to academics and courseroom instruction.
0: He says the state law contains a series of exemptions. And next session, he's refiling legislation to close them as a way to shut down DEI-influenced courses. Harrison says the ban is not only watered down, it's neutered thanks to a series of exemptions. With the weather warming up, the Cleveland Clinic is offering advice on swim safety for children. Dr. Elizabeth Feldman says to keep young children safe, close gates and secure the pool. Black children ages 10 to 14 drown in swimming pools at rates nearly 8 times higher than white children.
3: Take the toys out of the pool because that can sometimes kind of draw the little ones in, like, oh, I want to get that toy, right? So they're going to be more inclined to get in there and grab it.
0: The organization says swimmers should take breaks, stay hydrated, and there should be adults designated to keep a close eye on children free from distractions. Drowning can happen silently without splashing or yelling, and severe brain injury can start after about 4 to 6 minutes without oxygen. Millions of Americans face a shortage of accessible housing due to a lack of prioritization and enforcement of accessibility standards. Less than 5% of U.S. housing is accessible for those with moderate mobility difficulties, disproportionately affecting Black Americans and those with limited financial resources. The gap between legal requirements and actual accessibility needs persists, with advocates calling for universal design as a baseline expectation. Policy recommendations include adopting universal design codes, leveraging adaptive technology, and fostering public-private partnerships to address the housing crisis. Eligibility for federal and local housing programs vary, emphasizing the need for stronger public investment and a broader understanding of accessible housing as a benefit to entire communities. I'm Kevin Brown on your home for Black News First, the Black Information Network.
4: This is Esther Dillard with another spotlight on Black excellence. Tyler Perry is one of the most successful figures in the entertainment industry. Born in New Orleans, Louisiana in 1969, Emmett Perry Jr. endured a difficult childhood marked by poverty and abuse. After changing his name and moving to Atlanta in 1992, Tyler Perry began writing and producing stage plays that became highly successful.
5: All you gotta do is take an R&B song, put Jesus in it, and it's a gospel song.
4: What? It was also during that time that he created his signature character, the iconic Mabel Medea Simmons.
6: Yea, though she walked in the valley with the shadow of Little Red Riding Hood and the Three Bears.
4: With an estimated net worth of over $1 billion, Tyler Perry is also a generous philanthropist, having donated millions to such causes as education, civil rights, and disaster relief, and another shining example of Black excellence. I'm Esther Dillard on the Black Information Network.
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9: I'm Mike Stevens on your home for Black News First, the Black Information Network. The recent drowning death of a young Black boy in South Florida is a reminder about Black childhood swimming deaths around the country, especially during the Memorial Day weekend holiday. Experts say drowning is the single leading cause of death for children ages 1 to 4 in some places.
10: Drowning deaths in that age group rose 28% between 2019 and 2022. That's not a trend. That is a public health crisis begging us to respond.
9: The CDC reports Black people of all ages consistently face higher drowning rates than their white peers. So in Florida, there's now expanded access to free swim lessons and water safety education for thousands of kids. Funding includes the free swim lessons and transportation to get there. Concerns continue about what will happen to the Black vote in southern states like Louisiana, with race-related redistricting on the rise. African-American Norris Henderson is the founder and executive director of a group called Voters Organized to Educate, speaking here to Fox 8 Television.
11: You can kick a dog around for so long, sooner or later, he's going to turn and bite you. And I think if these people, they've really lost touch with our community, not just the African-American community, the Louisiana electric total.
9: Meanwhile, the NAACP is launching a campaign urging Black athletes and supporters to boycott major college athletic programs in the South because of the loss of voting rights. Black House Minority Leader Hakeem Jeffries said the Congressional Black Caucus, whose members are frequent guests here on the BIN, support the boycott. The Out of Bounds campaign for Black athletes targets schools in southern states, including Georgia, Alabama, Texas, and Florida, all tied to a recent Supreme Court ruling striking down the Voting Rights Act that the NAACP says weakens Black voting representation. I'm Mike Stevens on the Black Information Network. Now your local news.
12: A community group is asking the U.S. Supreme Court to do something about a chemical manufacturing business in Fort Mill. The Citizens Alliance for Government Integrity asked the court in a petition to ban York County from processing permits for Silfab Solar. A few potentially hazardous spills at the facility has had the attention of nearby school properties. The Citizens group is planning to continue pursuing legal challenges in South Carolina courts as well. As many Americans are acknowledging the holiday weekend, did you know the tradition started in the Southeast? Katie Gray reports.
13: Memorial Day, originally called Decoration Day, was passed by Congress in 1971 as a Uniform Monday Holiday Act to be observed on the last Monday of May. But the tradition goes back a lot further than that. In the 1860s, following the Civil War, formerly enslaved people in Charleston, South Carolina, worked together to gather up fallen Union soldiers and give them a proper burial. Records also show that they held a celebration to honor those who had their lives cut short. I'm Katie Gray.
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14: Most people know about Restaurant Week, but not everyone knows there's a Black Restaurant Week born in Houston, Texas in 2016 and is now spreading to cities across the country. It's more than just menus. It's a movement.
15: And so we really want to create something that was more all-inclusive to the creative things we were seeing happening in the food scene.
14: That's one of the three founders, Fallon Farrell.
15: As we've grown through the years, we've literally watched businesses start off as like a pop-up food tent and now having like two or three locations.
14: From soul food kitchens to hidden gem caterers, Black Restaurant Week shines a light where it's long been missing. It's helped generate tens of millions of dollars for Black-owned businesses, keeping legacies alive and creating new ones. And it's part of Black history still being written every time a diner takes that first bite. I'm Esther Dillard for the Black Information Network.
16: 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I'm Charlemagne the God, host of the world's most dangerous morning show, The Breakfast Club, and my history lives here.
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17: 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The Chicago Bulls legend has been on the cover of SI a whopping 50 times, and that's another BIN fun fact.
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9: Birthed out of the Civil Rights Movement, the Atlanta Voice newspaper is celebrating its 60th anniversary.
8: And the breakdowns.
18: Roots, hailed for its depiction of American history. The book by Alex Haley is being banned in Knoxville school libraries.
7: The

album, he was accepting submissions of songs. Enter Brother Number Two. Brother Number Two submits a song for Brother Number One's album, but Brother Number One says, uh-uh, that's trash. So Brother Number

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2: Space Exploration Technologies Corporation, better known as SpaceX, officially filed its long-awaited S-1. That lays the groundwork for what could become the largest IPO in history. The initial public offering is one that analysts say could push Elon Musk toward becoming the world's first trillionaire. The filing shows SpaceX brought in about $18.6 billion in revenue in 2025. That was mostly driven by its fast-growing Starlink satellite internet business, which now serves over 10 million subscribers worldwide. But the filing documents also reveal the other side of the balance sheet. The company posted multi-billion dollar losses at the end of March due to massive spending on its Starship rocket program and its new AI division. The IPO is expected to debut under the ticker SPCX, and it could value SpaceX at up to $2 trillion. If demand from investors remains, that could put Elon Musk in unprecedented financial territory. Money news at 24 and 54 minutes past each hour. I'm Nicole Deal on your home for Black News First, the Black Information Network.
3: I'm Amber Payton with BIN News Now. President Trump is rolling back Biden-era EPA rules on refrigerants used in refrigerators, freezers, and air conditioning units.
4: The higher costs threaten thousands of jobs. And
3: Trump says the move will lower grocery prices and save Americans $2.4 billion a year. He was joined by executives from several major grocery chains. Maryland's Black Governor Wes Moore is calling on developers to help launch the Megawatts for Maryland Clean Energy Auction Program. The goal is to speed up renewable energy and storage projects while lowering long-term costs. Final application details are expected this fall. And Americans who recently traveled to the Democratic Republic of the Congo must return to the U.S. through Washington Dulles International Airport for enhanced health screening. The requirement comes as Ebola cases rise in the DRC. Travelers from Uganda and South Sudan must follow the same rule. Get BIN News Now on demand 24/7 on the iHeartRadio app.
5: I'm Kevin Brown on your home for 24/7 News, the Black Information Network. Intense storms are expected to soak Texas and parts of the South as additional rounds of severe weather target the Memorial Day weekend. NBC's Emily Akita reports the fierce weather is arriving as millions of people begin their holiday travel.
6: At the nation's airports, today is expected to be the busiest travel day, according to the FAA. Those storms already slowing down some passengers, with over 7,000 flight delays yesterday as airports like Newark International navigate packed schedules.
5: More than 33 million Americans are in the bullseye of a mounting flash flood threat as a plume of tropical moisture from the Gulf hangs over parts of the country, bringing heavy rain. The widespread flood threat covers North and East Texas, as well as Oklahoma, Arkansas, Kansas, and Missouri. The storms are likely to last into the weekend and disrupt Memorial Day plans for millions across the South. For the Memorial Day holiday travel, despite higher fuel prices and airfares, AAA is predicting a slight increase in the number of travelers. Spokesperson Mark Jenkins says people don't want to give up their summer vacations, but they do want to be budget conscious.
7: The trips are going to look a little bit different because people are more budget oriented. They're looking for ways to cut back on their costs.
5: AAA says 2.7 million Floridians will travel at least 50 miles between now and Monday, mostly by car. Travel numbers have steadily increased since the pandemic, but the trend appears to be slowing down. A former Black assistant principal will not face prison time after the Virginia Circuit Court judge dismissed criminal charges against the educator. Judge Rebecca Robinson said the issues debated in the trial were legal theories, and in order for them to amount to a crime, the Virginia General Assembly would need to essentially write new laws. Ebony Parker was accused of ignoring warnings that a six-year-old child had a gun after a January 2023 shooting at Rich Neck Elementary School. The child shot and wounded his first-grade teacher, Abby Zerner, who survived the incident. Police officers in Phoenix, Arizona, who brutally attacked a deaf Black man with cerebral palsy last year, had their suspensions overturned after appealing the decision. The incident, captured on video, showed officers punching, kneeling, and tasering the man, Tyrone McAlpin, who spent 24 days in jail on false charges, despite the white man who falsely accused McAlpin was not arrested. The officers received minimal punishment, sparking outrage and demands for their arrest and firing. McAlpin has filed a lawsuit against the officers in the city, accusing them of assault, negligence, and violating his rights. The Flint, Michigan community is pushing for Messiah's Law in response to a recent drive-by shooting that claimed the life of a young girl. The legislation, which has passed the State House, aims to increase penalties for shootings into occupied homes or cars, particularly if a child is killed. The family of a previous victim of gun violence is advocating for the law, emphasizing the need for tougher consequences and prevention efforts to curb escalating gun violence in Flint. Police have not made an arrest in the recent shooting, prompting community leaders to call for an end to violence and urging individuals to think before resorting to guns. I'm Kevin Brown on your home for Black News First, the Black Information Network.
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10: People will come, Ray. Will most definitely come.
11: Born in Mississippi in 1931, James Earl Jones would become a powerful symbol of resilience and excellence. From the Great White Hope to voicing Darth Vader.
12: No, I am your father.
11: Jones' resonant voice and commanding presence helped him become one of the most distinguished actors of his generation. Crediting poetry and acting for helping him overcome a childhood stutter, his Broadway debut would come in 1957. Winning his first Tony Award in 1968, he would go on to join a select group of entertainers by also winning a Grammy, Emmy, and Oscar, or EGOT. His impact so powerful, the Court Theater on Broadway was renamed after him in 2022. Breaking barriers in Hollywood and theater at a time when opportunities for Black actors were limited.
13: Go through life. Worry it. If somebody like you or not, you best make sure that they are doing right by you.
11: James Earl Jones' success and legacy are a source of inspiration and pride for the Black community. Rest in power, James Earl Jones.
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15: 11 years, 10 months, and 44 days.
14: That is how long a Black Miami area family has been dealing with grief, sorrow, and sadness over their missing loved one. They had no closure until now that the remains of Truquita Scott have been found and identified.
16: It's not going to give us 100% closure, but now we know what happened, where the body's at, and everything that's going on there, so we can move forward a little bit.
14: The 24-year-old mother of two disappeared 12 years ago, and her remains were found last week in Miami's Little Haiti. Authorities say her boyfriend at the time, African-American Carl Watts, who was serving 45 years in prison for killing his wife 4 years ago, recently provided information on where the remains could be found. He's not been formally charged in the woman's disappearance, but her father has a message for all parents.
16: Don't let your kids, don't get out of their life. When you feel something's not right with somebody, stay on it. You know, get in their business, because I don't want nobody to ever have to go through what I'm going through with my daughter.
14: All the details of Truquita Scott's death are not yet clear. Vice President J.D. Vance says federal authorities are investigating Black Minnesota Congresswoman Ilhan Omar, and there are questions about alleged immigration fraud and family finances. Vance says if there is a crime, the Department of Justice will prosecute. Congressman Omar has not responded to Vance's claims. Black Oakland, California Mayor Barbara Lee is hinting she wants to stay in office. She took to social media this week to mark her 1 year in office, saying she wants to continue to build on the progress she's made as mayor. Mayor Lee also included a link to her campaign website. In a follow-up interview with KTVU Television, Lee said she'd make a formal announcement about her political future after the primary election next month. I'm Mike Stevens on the Black Information Network. Now your local news.
6: A community group is asking the U.S. Supreme Court to do something about a chemical manufacturing business in Fort Mill. The Citizens Alliance for Government Integrity asked the court in a petition to ban York County from processing permits for Silfab Solar. A few potentially hazardous spills at the facility has had the attention of nearby school properties. The Citizens group is planning to continue pursuing legal challenges in South Carolina courts as well. As many Americans are acknowledging the holiday weekend, did you know the tradition started in the Southeast? Katie Gray reports.
17: Memorial Day, originally called Decoration Day, was passed by Congress in 1971 as a Uniform Monday Holiday Act to be observed on the last Monday of May. But the tradition goes back a lot further than that. In the 1860s, following the Civil War, formerly enslaved people in Charleston, South Carolina, worked together to gather up fallen Union soldiers and give them a proper burial. Records also show that they held a celebration to honor those who had their lives cut short. I'm Katie Gray.
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5: Police officers in Phoenix, Arizona, who brutally attacked a deaf Black man with cerebral palsy last year, had their suspensions overturned after appealing the decision.
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31: BIN News this hour. I'm Doug Davis. Hey, coming up, we hear from Georgia's Democratic candidate for governor, African-American Keisha Lance Bottoms, as she shares her strategy to defeat her GOP challenger ahead of the November election. Plus, more Americans are traveling this Memorial Day weekend than ever as the price of gas and airfare skyrocket. And the co-founder of the Black Veterans Project says the deep gap in benefits and wealth between white and Black vets continue to widen. Hey, Georgia's Democratic nominee for governor, former Atlanta mayor, African-American Keisha Lance Bottoms, is laying out her strategy for beating her Republican opponent in the race for the state's top office ahead of the November election. She spoke about it on NBC News, saying her approach to show how she can make life better again for Georgians is working.
32: What we are hearing repeatedly is that the chaos coming out of Washington, D.C. is making their lives more difficult. This cost of living conversation comes up in every community. And then we've not expanded Medicaid in Georgia, so you add that to the list of problems that we have in terms of rural hospitals that have closed across this state.
31: Bottoms is building her election plan based on three main pillars: turning the race national, holding down the Democratic base, and to exploit the split in the Republican camp. She's also using the Republican primary runoff where Lieutenant Governor Burt Jones faces billionaire Rick Jackson to argue that both GOP candidates are Trump loyalists. Meanwhile, a record 45 million Americans are traveling for Memorial Day weekend, even with gas prices and airfares high due to President Trump's conflict with Iran and the Strait of Hormuz. Major airports like Atlanta's Hartsfield-Jackson will see nearly 2.7 million flyers come through the hub this weekend. Here's one Black traveler who tells Atlanta News First that the departure of Spirit Airlines is affecting his wallet and folks who are trying to ball out on the budget.
33: As soon as Spirit ended around 3 o'clock on Saturday, by end of Sunday
0: tonight, I've noticed prices were up with $100 and $250. You know, we're all feeling the impact of Spirit. People laughed and joked, but they kept prices down.
1: Some popular routes that Spirit once dominated have seen fares up about, what, 27%? AAA reports that about 39 million people are hitting the road as fuel prices are up about a buck and a half from this time last year. And finally, it's a fact, Black folks created Memorial Day, but today, Black war veterans are still being treated like they are, you know, the last in line for benefits and recognition. According to Kyle Bibby of the Black Veterans Project, the gap in benefits, health care, and wealth continued to persist and points out that racism many Black veterans endured did not end when they took off their uniform. Instances of discrimination and even violence followed Black veterans even after they risked their lives for the country. Black Americans were at the heart of Memorial Day's creation. Historians trace the first Memorial Day observance back to 1865 when newly freed enslaved Africans in Charleston, South Carolina, organized a day to honor Black Union soldiers buried at a former Confederate prison camp. The event involved a procession, musical performances, and the decoration of graves with flowers. Stay connected and subscribe and follow BIN News this hour wherever you get your podcasts. I'm Doug Davis for the Black Information Network. Have a great Memorial Day weekend. Stay safe out there. If you see something, say something.
2: Here's what's trending this hour. The family of one of the teens accused of killing three people at a San Diego mosque is speaking out. Millions are set to be impacted by rainy weather on the East Coast and across the South. Rounds of heavy rain are expected for most of the weekend on the East Coast, but the Fox Forecast Center does not expect these widespread storms to be severe. And Kevin Warsh is now Federal Reserve Chairman. The 56-year-old is succeeding Jerome Powell, whose term expired earlier this month. I'm Amber Payton, and that's what's trending.
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3: HBCU football is still mourning the loss of former Virginia Union standout and FBS player William Davis, who died at the age of 22. Davis reportedly died from gunshot wounds to the chest. Authorities have not released further details as the manner of death still remains under investigation. Davis built his reputation at Virginia Union University and HBCU in the CIAA, where he helped lead the Panthers to back-to-back conference championships in 2023 and 2024, and earned all CIAA honors in his final season. He later transferred to West Virginia before joining Sam Houston State, where he was preparing for the upcoming season and had recently gone through spring workouts. His former coaches and teammates are remembering him as a passionate leader whose impact went far beyond the field. With the latest in HBCU news, I'm Morgan Wood on the Black Information Network.
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10: Cell phones have been an integral part of connecting our modern world. But did you know a Black nuclear engineer pioneered the technology for them? Henry Thomas Sampson was born in 1934 in Jackson, Mississippi. He earned his bachelor's degree in chemical engineering from Purdue University in 1956, followed by his master's degree from UCLA in 1961 and his PhD shortly after. In 1971, Henry Sampson created the gamma electric cell. It's a device which produced long-lasting power to satellites. Sampson's innovation caught the attention of the Motorola Company, which then placed his patented technology into their telephones. This eventually led to the very first telephone calls being made using cell phones. Henry Sampson passed on June 4th, 2015. His genius and black excellence helped create the globally connected world we share today. This is Tammy Eswick for the Black Information Network.
6: 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I'm Mike Strautmanis, and my history lives here.
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14: And I'm Nicole Deal on your home for 24/7 News, the Black Information Network.
13: We begin in Chicago. Chicago aldermen are saying yes to an ordinance designed to protect voting rights there. Alderman Byron Cico Lopez made his voice heard. He was in a spirited back-and-forth debate before the city council passed the Reverend Jesse L. Jackson Sr. Fair Access to Democracy Ordinance.
15: Be part of the solutions that you want to see. Criticizing is cheap. This federal government is going to rig the elections in November.
13: The measure introduces new protections for poll workers, as well as ensuring safe and secure mailboxes for Chicago residents. It also establishes an advisory council to advance measures to promote safe and accessible participation in elections.
14: Black civil rights attorney Ben Crump says the prosecution of a former Hartford, Connecticut police officer is not justice. Crump said at a press conference this week that it's a first step, but it's not the same as a conviction. He made the statement at the Greater Hartford NAACP office alongside family members of Stephen Jones. Jones was fatally shot by former officer Joseph Magnano. A Jones family member also spoke at the press conference.
16: The idea was to uplift the property value, the dirt in the neighborhood, so the neighbors can also be impacted by this benefit.
14: Magnano was charged with first-degree manslaughter for the February shooting and is expected to appear in court on June 5th. City leaders in Dallas, Texas are showcasing their new police hub. City leaders say it's the work behind a two-year effort to improve safety and revitalize downtown. This is happening as the city prepares to host millions of visitors for the FIFA World Cup this summer. At a news conference, officials touted the Safe in the City initiative and highlighted declining crime incidents. Black Dallas Police Chief Daniel Como.
17: This isn't temporarily. This is the new standard for downtown Dallas. Keep downtown safe and keep building on that commitment. What happens downtown impacts the entire city.
14: City leaders say there's been a sharp drop in street homelessness and billions of dollars in new development while displaying a new downtown command center for the Dallas Police Department.
13: A white father made his son apologize after the boy allegedly used the N-word toward a group of black children. Atlanta Black Star is reporting the incident was captured on video inside a home. The father confronted his son, instructing him to face those affected and take responsibility for his action. The father's firm response to the situation drew praise from many viewers, while others criticized the language used during the confrontation. And finally, the latest class of inductees for the Cincinnati Black Music Walk of Fame includes legendary artists and groups such as the Isley Brothers, Bootsy Collins, and the OJs. The kickoff event for the 2026 induction ceremony is set for June 3rd at the Hard Rock Casino Cincinnati, with the official ceremony on July 25th. Congratulations to those artists. I'm Mike Moore, along with Nicole Deal, on your home for 24/7 News, the Black Information Network.
8: What happens next? Jasmine Crockett has started a political action committee called the Fire Pack, an acronym for Fueling Individual Rights Everywhere.
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14: As families across the country prepare to travel over the long Memorial Day weekend, gas prices continue to surge. The national average for regular unleaded is now above $4 a gallon in all 50 states, the highest level in years. According to the latest analysis, the spike is being driven largely by the conflict in Iran and the closure of the Strait of Hormuz. The closure has disrupted global oil supplies. The Strait of Hormuz is a critical route for about 20% of the world's oil. That bottleneck has pushed fuel prices up more than 45% since February, and the ripple effect is showing up at the grocery stores, too. Barbecue staples for the holiday, things like burgers, hot dogs, corn, and watermelon, are up 13% from last year, with some items nearly doubling in price, even with the squeeze. AAA says over 39 million Americans are still planning to travel by car. However, many are shortening their trips or staying closer to home to cut down on costs. Money news at 24 and 54 minutes past each hour. I'm Nicole Deal on your home for Black News First, the Black Information Network.
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14: A redistricting battle is brewing in Dallas, Texas. Black former Democratic Congressman Colin Allred is trying to win back a newly drawn Dallas-based House seat created through redistricting.
19: This administration has, in my opinion, declared war on many of the things that I hold most dear. I'm a civil rights lawyer, as you know. I'm a voting rights lawyer by training. They've gone to complete end.
14: Speaking to NBC 5 News, Allred says the Trump administration has launched an assault on voting rights. He is in a primary runoff with Congresswoman Julie Johnson, scheduled for May 26th. He also has the support of Black Dallas Congresswoman Jasmine Crockett.
13: Meanwhile, blacks across the country are outraged over recent U.S. Supreme Court rulings on voting rights designed to weaken black representation. In a show of solidarity in Jackson, Mississippi, over 2,000 protesters recently rallied and marched downtown. The march was led by the NAACP, Mississippi Votes, and the Legislative Black Caucus. The group marched from the War Memorial Auditorium to the Jackson Convention Complex. A woman with roots to the Jewish community who is also married to a black man claims she was not allowed to buy land in Little Rock, Arkansas.
20: That so-called whites-only community is now facing a federal discrimination lawsuit.

0: On August 7th, 1948, Alice Coachman made history as the first black woman to win an Olympic gold medal. Her victory in the high jump at the London Olympic Summer Games cemented her legacy as a trailblazer in sports and beyond. Coachman was born in Albany, Georgia in 1923 and grew up in the segregated South where opportunities for black athletes, particularly women, were scarce. Despite these challenges, her determination was undeniable. She trained barefoot on dirt roads with homemade equipment, proving that passion can overcome the biggest obstacles. At the 1948 Olympics, Coachman's high jump cleared the bar at 5'6" 1/8", and she became the first black woman to win a gold medal. Beyond the track, Coachman became a role model and advocate for young athletes, encouraging them to pursue their dreams regardless of any barriers along the way. As we celebrate all of our country's gold medal winners, let's also take a moment to remember Alice Coachman, the first black woman to win an Olympic gold medal. This is Bree Wood for the Black Information Network.
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3: Amber Payton with BIN News Now. The Bears are standing by their plans to move out of Chicago despite comments from Black Mayor Brandon Johnson.
4: My hope has never been lost. That's why I have maintained my position that Chicago is the best location for the Bears.
3: In a statement, the team said it has explored every option to stay in the city but has not found a viable site. The Bears say they are only considering Arlington Heights and Hammond, Indiana. A whites-only community in Arkansas is facing a federal discrimination lawsuit. Michelle Walker says she was denied the chance to buy land because she is part of a multiracial family. She's asking the court to block further housing discrimination and award damages. And Memphis, Tennessee police are celebrating their largest basic training graduating class in nearly a decade. More than 80 recruits graduated Thursday at Bellevue Baptist Church. Black Memphis Mayor Paul Young says the next class already has 140 recruits. Get BIN News Now on demand 24/7 on the iHeartRadio app.
5: I'm Vanessa Tyler on the Black Information Network, your home for Black News First. A courtroom stunner when a Newport News judge said case dismissed of the former assistant principal in Virginia where a first grader shot his teacher.
6: And the court is of the legal opinion that this is not a crime.
5: Judge Rebecca Robinson, who is black, ruling it was not a crime, dismissing all 8 counts against former assistant principal Ebony Parker. The black educator openly wept. She was accused of sitting in her office and not doing anything when she was told the little black first grader had a gun. The felony child abuse charges she faced could have put her behind bars.
6: 44999541-0108. So those matters are dismissed.
5: The star witness in the case, Abigail Zerner, the white first grade teacher.
7: I saw the student looking at me. I looked over. A gun was pointed right at me. He was holding a gun. The student was pointed right at me. And then I was shot.
5: As tragic as it was, the judge ruled the prosecution did not show a criminal role the assistant principal played in the 2023 incident. In a separate civil case, the teacher was awarded $10 million for the bullet that went through her hand and into her chest. A black educator in South Carolina is under arrest.

0: Arrest. The 33-year-old teacher is accused of sheltering a runaway student at her home and not being forthcoming with information about the missing student. Richland County Sheriff's Department says they went to the home of Yashay Fuller looking for the student. Among the charges she faces, contributing to the delinquency of a minor. A Tennessee black man gets to live another day. Convicted killer Tony Carruthers was strapped down and ready to die when officials at the Riverbend Maximum Security Institution in Nashville couldn't find a vein to administer the lethal injection. The curtain around the execution chamber was closed, but observers heard noises like he was in pain, postponing the execution.
1: Later, there was what appeared to be some groaning sounds coming from the room.
0: Carruthers was convicted in the 1994 kidnappings and murders of three people in Memphis. We all know gas is high, but a black man in Georgia came up with a way to beat it. You know those Barbie dream campers, about a third of the size of a covered golf cart. Molly Hightower retrofitted it, putting in an engine from a power washer, adding lights, a tablet screen, and he uses it to run errands.
2: I've always kind of just had a niche for like building goat carts and little things, and once I started seeing how gas prices were and things like that, I was like, you know what? I'm gonna start making little mini cars. And this is just one of them that I kept as my personal creation.
0: And most importantly, it costs way under $10 to fill up. I'm Vanessa Tyler on the Black Information Network, your home for Black News First.
3: Welcome to the journey around America, where we visit iconic locations connected to Black history. 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The Apollo Theater opened its doors in 1914 as a burlesque theater, but soon became the premier showplace for live musical entertainment. The theater became famous for Amateur Night, a weekly talent show that launched the careers of stars like Lauryn Hill and the Jackson 5.
4: Osiris,
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3: The slogan, "Be Good or Be Gone," became the theater's motto. 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For the Black Information Network, I'm Kevin Brown.
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8: I'm Mike Stevens on your home for Black News First, the Black Information Network. The recent drowning death of a young black boy in South Florida is a reminder about black childhood swimming deaths around the country, especially during the Memorial Day weekend holiday. Experts say drowning is the single leading cause of death for children ages 1 to 4 in some places.
9: Drowning deaths in that age group rose 28% between 2019 and 2022. That's not a trend. That is a public health crisis begging us to respond.
8: The CDC reports black people of all ages consistently face higher drowning rates than their white peers. So in Florida, there's now expanded access to free swim lessons and water safety education for thousands of kids. Funding includes the free swim lessons and transportation to get there. Concerns continue about what will happen to the black vote in southern states like Louisiana, with race-related redistricting on the rise. African-American Norris Henderson is the founder and executive director of a group called Voters Organized to Educate, speaking here to Fox 8 Television.
10: You can kick a dog around for so long, sooner or later he's going to turn and bite you. And I think if these people, they've really lost touch with our community, not just the African-American community, the Louisiana electorate total.
8: Meanwhile, the NAACP is launching a campaign urging black athletes and supporters to boycott major college athletic programs in the South because of the loss of voting rights. Black House Minority Leader Hakeem Jeffries said the Congressional Black Caucus, whose members are frequent guests here on the BIN, support the boycott. The Out of Bounds campaign for black athletes targets schools in southern states, including Georgia, Alabama, Texas, and Florida, all tied to a recent Supreme Court ruling striking down the Voting Rights Act that the NAACP says weakens black voting representation. I'm Mike Stevens on the Black Information Network. Now your local news.
4: A community group is asking the U.S. Supreme Court to do something about a chemical manufacturing business in Fort Mill. The Citizens Alliance for Government Integrity asked the court in a petition to ban York County from processing permits for Silfab Solar. A few potentially hazardous spills at the facility has had the attention of nearby school properties. The Citizens group is planning to continue pursuing legal challenges in South Carolina courts as well. As many Americans are acknowledging the holiday weekend, did you know the tradition started in the Southeast? Katie Gray reports.
11: Memorial Day, originally called Decoration Day, was passed by Congress in 1971 as a Uniform Monday Holiday Act to be observed on the last Monday of May. But the tradition goes back a lot further than that. In the 1860s, following the Civil War, formerly enslaved people in Charleston, South Carolina, worked together to gather up fallen Union soldiers and give them a proper burial. Records also show that they held a celebration to honor those who had their lives cut short. I'm Katie Gray.
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12: This is Layla Ali, undefeated world champion Hall of Fame boxer, wellness advocate, and CEO of Layla Ali Lifestyle. My father, Muhammad Ali, was more than a champion in the ring. He was a global voice for courage, conviction, faith, and justice. The Muhammad Ali Center celebrates his life, his principles, and his willingness to stand for something bigger than himself, reminding us of the power of purpose. To learn more about

0: lives here.
1: I'm Bill Black with another Bet You Didn't Know music fact. How many times have you seen the Temptations movie and said this line?
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2: Ain't nobody coming to see you, Otis.
1: Maybe there was one somebody. You ever heard Patti LaBelle talk about the time she was engaged

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1: 11 years, 10 months, and 44 days.
0: That is how long a Black Miami area family has been dealing with grief, sorrow, and sadness over their missing loved one. They had no closure until now that the remains of Truquita Scott have been found and identified.
2: It's not going to give us 100% closure, but now we know what happened, where the body's at, and everything that's going on there, so we can move forward a little bit.
0: The 24-year-old mother of two disappeared 12 years ago, and her remains were found last week in Miami's Little Haiti. Authorities say her boyfriend at the time, African-American Carl Watts, who was serving 45 years in prison for killing his wife 4 years ago, recently provided information on where the remains could be found. He's not been formally charged in the woman's disappearance, but her father has a message for all parents.
2: Don't let your kids, don't get out of their life. When you feel something's not right with somebody, stay on it. You know, get in their business, because I don't want nobody to ever have to go through what I'm going through with my daughter.
0: All the details of Truquita Scott's death are not yet clear. Vice President J.D. Vance says federal authorities are investigating Black Minnesota Congresswoman Ilhan Omar, and there are questions about alleged immigration fraud and family finances. Vance says if there is a crime, the Department of Justice will prosecute. Congressman Omar has not responded to Vance's claims. Black Oakland, California Mayor Barbara Lee is hinting she wants to stay in office. She took to social media this week to mark her 1 year in office, saying she wants to continue to build on the progress she's made as mayor. Mayor Lee also included a link to her campaign website. In a follow-up interview with KTVU Television, Lee said she'd make a formal announcement about her political future after the primary election next month. I'm Mike Stevens on the Black Information Network. Now your local news.
3: A community group is asking the U.S. Supreme Court to do something about a chemical manufacturing business in Fort Mill. The Citizens Alliance for Government Integrity asked the court in a petition to ban York County from processing permits for Silfab Solar. A few potentially hazardous spills at the facility has had the attention of nearby school properties. The Citizens group is planning to continue pursuing legal challenges in South Carolina courts as well. As many Americans are acknowledging the holiday weekend, did you know the tradition started in the Southeast? Katie Gray reports.
4: Memorial Day, originally called Decoration Day, was passed by Congress in 1971 as a Uniform Monday Holiday Act to be observed on the last Monday of May. But the tradition goes back a lot further than that. In the 1860s, following the Civil War, formerly enslaved people in Charleston, South Carolina, worked together to gather up fallen Union soldiers and give them a proper burial. Records also show that they held a celebration to honor those who had their lives cut short. I'm Katie Gray.
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8: For decades, a quiet and remote Australian country town nurtured a world-class monster. 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
8: 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He self-confessed to 33. My opinion? It's closer to 100. From Wooshka Studios, I'm Matthew Condon, and this is Ghostgate Road.
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16: Police officers in Phoenix, Arizona, who brutally attacked a deaf black man with cerebral palsy last year, had their suspensions overturned after appealing the decision.
13: The Black Information Network.
17: BIN News this hour. I'm Doug Davis. Hey, coming up, we hear from Georgia's Democratic candidate for governor, African-American Keisha Lance Bottoms, as she shares her strategy to defeat her GOP challenger ahead of the November election. Plus, more Americans are traveling this Memorial Day weekend than ever as the price of gas and airfare skyrocket. And the co-founder of the Black Veterans Project says the deep gap in benefits and wealth between white and black vets continue to widen. Hey, Georgia's Democratic nominee for governor, former Atlanta mayor, African-American Keisha Lance Bottoms, is laying out her strategy for beating her Republican opponent in the race for the state's top office ahead of the November election. She spoke about it on NBC News, saying her approach to show how she can make life better again for Georgians is working.
18: What we are hearing repeatedly is that the chaos coming out of Washington, D.C. is making their lives more difficult. This cost of living conversation comes up in every community. And then we've not expanded Medicaid in Georgia. So you add that to the list of problems that we have in terms of rural hospitals that have closed across this state.
17: Bottoms is building her election plan based on 3 main pillars: turning the race national, holding down the Democratic base, and to exploit the split in the Republican camp. She's also using the Republican primary runoff where Lieutenant Governor Burt Jones faces billionaire Rick Jackson to argue that both GOP candidates are Trump loyalists. Meanwhile, a record 45 million Americans are traveling for Memorial Day weekend, even with gas prices and airfares high. Due to President Trump's conflict with Iran and the Strait of Hormuz, major airports like Atlanta's Hartsfield-Jackson will see nearly 2.7 million flyers come through the hub this weekend. Here's one black traveler who tells Atlanta News First that the departure of Spirit Airlines is affecting his wallet and folks who are trying to ball out on the budget.
19: As soon as Spirit ended around 3 o'clock on Saturday, by end of Sunday night, I've noticed prices were up with $100 and $250. You know, we're all feeling the impact of Spirit. People laughed and joked, but they kept prices down.
17: Some popular routes that Spirit once dominated have seen fares up about, 27%? AAA reports that about 39 million people are hitting the road as fuel prices are up about a buck and a half from this time last year. And finally, it's a fact, black folks created Memorial Day, but today, black war veterans are still being treated like they are, you know, the last in line for benefits and recognition. According to Kyle Bibby of the Black Veterans Project, the gap in benefits, health care, and wealth continued to persist, and points out that racism many black veterans endured did not end when they took off their uniform. Instances of discrimination and even violence follow black veterans even after they risked their lives for the country. Black Americans were at the heart of Memorial Day's creation. Historians trace the first Memorial Day observance back to 1865, when newly freed enslaved Africans in Charleston, South Carolina, organized a day to honor black Union soldiers buried at a former Confederate prison camp. The event involved a procession, musical performances, and the decoration of graves with flowers. Stay connected and subscribe and follow BIN News this hour wherever you get your podcasts. I'm Doug Davis for the Black Information Network. Have a great Memorial Day weekend. Stay safe out there. If you see something, say something.
20: Here's what's trending this hour. The family of one of the teens accused of killing three people at a San Diego mosque is speaking out. Millions are set to be impacted by rainy weather on the East Coast and across the South. Rounds of heavy rain are expected for most of the weekend on the East Coast, but the Fox Forecast Center does not expect these widespread storms to be severe. And Kevin Warsh is now Federal Reserve Chairman. The 56-year-old is succeeding Jerome Powell, whose term expired earlier this month. I'm Amber Payton, and that's what's trending.
13: 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Here's Morgan Wood.
21: HBCU football is still mourning the loss of former Virginia Union standout and FBS player William Davis, who died at the age of 22. Davis reportedly died from gunshot wounds to the chest. Authorities have not released further details as the manner of death still remains under investigation. Davis built his reputation at Virginia Union University and HBCU in the CIAA, where he helped lead the Panthers to back-to-back conference championships in 2023 and 2024 and earned all CIAA honors in his final season. He later transferred to West Virginia before joining Sam Houston State, where he was preparing for the upcoming season and had recently gone through spring workouts. His former coaches and teammates are remembering him as a passionate leader whose impact went far beyond the field. With the latest in HBCU news, I'm Morgan Wood on the Black Information Network.
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22: 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Next Thursday on Netflix, the season two debut of The Four Seasons, starring Tina Fey, Will Forte, Coleman Domingo, and more. Next Friday on Netflix, the launch of the reality show Calabasas Confidential, as well as the Spanish documentary on tennis star Rafael Nadal titled Rafa. Next Monday on Acorn TV, the start of the psychological thriller Summer Water. Next Wednesday on Amazon Prime Video, the launch of the new Marvel series Spider-Noir, starring Nicolas Cage. Next Thursday on Hulu, the season two premiere of Deli Boys. Next Thursday over on Paramount Plus, the fourth season launch of Criminal Minds Evolution. And next Friday on Apple TV, the series start of Star City, as well as the John Travolta film Propeller One-Way Night Coach.
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21: The opinions, beliefs, and viewpoints expressed in this commentary are those of the author and do not necessarily represent those of BIN and its founding partners and employees. Now it's time to bring the funk with Roland S. Martin.
23: On so many occasions, I have outlined how corrupt and shameful Donald Trump is. And every single day brings us another example of how utterly shameful, corrupt this administration is. Here's the latest. The Food Drug Administration switched their take when it came to the issue of vapes. That's right, allowing them to move forward. Well, guess why? Well, tobacco companies like Reynolds American literally donated $5 million to a super PAC backed by Donald Trump a week before his administration rolled out their new policy on vapes, which could reap billions of dollars for the tobacco industry. In fact, you also had the money coming 2 days before lobbyists for the tobacco industry met with Donald Trump at Mar-a-Lago. They filled his head with so much information that he immediately called the head of the FDA and said, make these changes. Folks, it's very clear that if you want to get something done, all you have to do is cut Donald Trump a check. We have seen this numerous times. We see this when it comes to pardons. If you want Donald Trump to pardon you, cut a check. This administration has a massive "we can be bought" sign hanging outside of the White House. Wherever they go, they're telling everyone, we are for sale. If you want to buy your way into us changing policy, cut a big enough check and we'll do it. This thug in chief is massively corrupt. I'm Roland Martin of the Black Information Network.
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1: Dillard, on your home for 24/7 news, the Black Information Network. Here are your top stories. The American Academy of Child and Adolescent Psychiatry talks about a crisis when it comes to our kids. Parents demand justice after a 9-year-old is shot in a drive-by in Flint, Michigan. And Memorial Day weekend is officially underway, with AAA predicting 45 million Americans will travel 50 miles or more from home, a slight increase from last year. Gas Buddy forecasts an average price of $4.80 per gallon from Memorial Day through Labor Day. And AAA predicts Thursday and Friday after 2 p.m. and Monday evening will be the most congested times on the roads.
2: Get up very early in the day, hit the road at 6 or 7 a.m. Even if your destination is a couple hundred miles away, you'll get there by 10 o'clock in the morning and still have plenty of time to enjoy friends and family.
1: And this holiday weekend is a massive milestone for Martin Luther King III, his wife Andrea, and their daughter. Friday, Yolanda Renee King graduates from high school, and she celebrates her 18th birthday Monday. It's all before leaving for Columbia University in New York in the fall. Both parents told me in an exclusive interview, it's a huge change for them.
4: Grieving feels almost like too strong of a word, but it feels like an appropriate word. Acknowledging, maybe it's acknowledging is the better, that one chapter of this book is finished. You know, she will never be in, you know, school in the same way in our house. And it's, you know, and so, you know, taking a moment to acknowledge that that part is finished, and also being so excited and open about what the next chapters will be.
24: I don't know that I am super emotional. However, I found myself shedding tears for certain moments, like a few days ago, the kids did a parade for the seniors. And when we came home, when we left to come home from the school, I was driving. I said, you know, well, we won't be coming back here in this way. Mm-hmm. And I was shedding tears. So I have emotional moments.
1: They shared their advice for other couples navigating their private lives and lives in the public.
4: Respect and friendship. And definitely love for each other, and also having the safety within yourself, and having some type of support system outside of even the two of you.
24: Part of that quality is resilience.
4: Yeah.
24: The winds and storms come, you have to bend, but don't break.
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28: Los Angeles jury has ordered Ye, formerly known as Kanye West, to pay nearly $440,000 in a copyright case connected to his hit song Hurricane.
11: Black News First.
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29: Americans say they are stressed about money right now, but they are still spending. New consumer polls show most Americans feel financially squeezed, especially with gas prices climbing and inflation heating back up. But here's the interesting part. Major retailers like Walmart, Target, and Home Depot are still reporting strong sales. Economists say there are two big reasons why. First, wealthier Americans are still spending comfortably, even as prices rise. And second, many families got larger tax refunds this spring, giving households a temporary financial cushion. But experts warn that cushion may not last. The average American household is already spending nearly $200 more on gas since the conflict involving Iran began earlier this year. And more people are beginning to lean on credit cards, buy now, pay later loans, and payment plans just to keep up. A lot of Americans are still shopping, but underneath that spending, economists say there are signs more households are starting to feel financially stretched. With Money News at 24 and 54 minutes past each hour, I'm Amy Brown on your home for Black News, the Black Information Network.
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6: A new bill by Louisiana Republicans could shrink the black vote in Louisiana. This as the state capitol in Baton Rouge gears up for large crowds to debate the bill this week. Fox 8 says redistricting and blocking a black man who was elected by the people from taking office has got black voters fired up. Here's Norris Henderson, a black man and the founder of Voters Organized to Educate or Vote via Fox 8.
8: You can kick a dog around for so long, sooner or later he's going to turn and bite you. And I think if these people, they've really lost touch with our community statewide. Not just the African-American community, the Louisiana electoral.
1: Black rapper and artist Pooh Shiesty and eight other defendants are headed to trial on July 6th in Dallas. The men are accused of robbing and attempting to kidnap Gucci Mane during a contract dispute. If convicted, Pooh Shiesty could face life in federal prison.
6: Well, if you're like me and you have a medical issue, the first step after Googling the symptoms is finding a black doctor to help. Well, I happened upon findablackdoctor.com that way years ago. And now the site could be taken down after a conservative group slapped the site and its owners with a discrimination lawsuit because they only allow black medical professionals to be added to the site.
9: You have anything to drink while you're there?
10: I don't drink.
9: You don't drink?
1: 78-year-old veteran David Dutton, who's a white man, just got a $90,000 payout from being wrongly charged with DUI in Tennessee. He's one of many people who this has happened to, despite not being drunk. And it's important to know his story and what can be done in the aftermath of being arrested, since these kinds of issues happen more often to black people than white people.
12: Stressful from the beginning. I mean, this has been 2 years.
6: 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I'm Tammy Eswick along with Esther Dillard on your home for

School District approved a resolution to restrict screen time in classrooms. That's your Healthy Minute. I'm Morgan Wood on the Black Information Network, your home for Black news first.

When brother number one was putting together his fourth album, he was accepting submissions of songs. Enter brother number two. Brother number two submits a song for brother number one's album, but brother number one says, uh-uh, that's trash. So brother

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1: Welcome to the journey around America, where we visit iconic locations connected to Black history. 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The Apollo Theater opened its doors in 1914 as a burlesque theater, but soon became the premier showplace for live musical entertainment. The theater became famous for Amateur Night, a weekly talent show that launched the careers of stars like Lauryn Hill and the Jackson 5.
2: Osiris,
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1: The slogan, "Be Good or Be Gone," became the theater's motto. 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
7: I'm Mike Stevens on your home for Black News First, the Black Information Network. The recent drowning death of a young Black boy in South Florida is a reminder about Black childhood swimming deaths around the country, especially during the Memorial Day weekend holiday. Experts say drowning is the single leading cause of death for children ages 1 to 4 in some places.
8: Drowning deaths in that age group rose 28% between 2019 and 2022. That's not a trend. That is a public health crisis begging us to respond.
7: The CDC reports Black people of all ages consistently face higher drowning rates than their white peers. So in Florida, there's now expanded access to free swim lessons and water safety education for thousands of kids. Funding includes the free swim lessons and transportation to get there. Concerns continue about what will happen to the Black vote in southern states like Louisiana, with race-related redistricting on the rise. African-American Norris Henderson is the founder and executive director of a group called Voters Organized to Educate, speaking here to Fox 8 Television.
9: You can kick a dog around for so long, sooner or later he's going to turn and bite you. And I think if these people, they've really lost touch with our community, not just the African-American community, the Louisiana electric total.
7: Meanwhile, the NAACP is launching a campaign urging Black athletes and supporters to boycott major college athletic programs in the South because of the loss of voting rights. Black House Minority Leader Hakeem Jeffries said the Congressional Black Caucus, whose members are frequent guests here on the BIN, support the boycott. The Out of Bounds campaign for Black athletes targets schools in southern states, including Georgia, Alabama, Texas, and Florida, all tied to a recent Supreme Court ruling striking down the Voting Rights Act that the NAACP says weakens Black voting representation. I'm Mike Stevens on the Black Information Network. Now your local news.
10: A community group is asking the U.S. Supreme Court to do something about a chemical manufacturing business in Fort Mill. The Citizens Alliance for Government Integrity asked the court in a petition to ban York County from processing permits for Silfab Solar. A few potentially hazardous spills at the facility has had the attention of nearby school properties. The Citizens group is planning to continue pursuing legal challenges in South Carolina courts as well. As many Americans are acknowledging the holiday weekend, did you know the tradition started in the Southeast? Katie Gray reports.
11: Memorial Day, originally called Decoration Day, was passed by Congress in 1971 as a Uniform Monday Holiday Act to be observed on the last Monday of May. But the tradition goes back a lot further than that. In the 1860s, following the Civil War, formerly enslaved people in Charleston, South Carolina, worked together to gather up fallen Union soldiers and give them a proper burial. Records also show that they held a celebration to honor those who had their lives cut short. I'm Katie Gray.
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2: Most people know about Restaurant Week, but not everyone knows there's a Black Restaurant Week born in Houston, Texas in 2016 and is now spreading to cities across the country. It's more than just menus. It's a movement.
4: And so we really want to create something that was more all-inclusive to the creative things we were seeing happening in the food scene.
2: That's one of the three founders, Fallon Farrell.
4: As we've grown through the years, we've literally watched businesses start off as like a pop-up food tent and now having like two or three locations.
2: From soul food kitchens to hidden gem caterers, Black Restaurant Week shines a light where it's long been missing. It's helped generate tens of millions of dollars for Black-owned businesses, keeping legacies alive and creating new ones. And it's part of Black history still being written every time a diner takes that first bite. I'm Esther Dillard for the Black Information Network.
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6: If you're flying anywhere this summer, experts say prepare for higher prices, more delays, and a greater chance your trip gets disrupted. A new consumer report says flight delays are now at their worst level in more than a decade, with airlines canceling more than 100,000 flights alone last year. And the biggest issue for travelers, money. Airfares are rising as airlines deal with higher fuel costs tied to the conflict involving Iran, while some carriers are also cutting less profitable routes altogether. Consumer experts say travelers trying to save money by booking cheaper flights with layovers may actually face the highest risk of delays or cancellations this summer. And if your flight does get canceled, remember federal rules say you are entitled to a refund if you choose not to accept a rebooked flight. Summer travel may cost more, take longer, and require more patience this year. With Money News at 24 and 54 minutes past each hour, I'm Mimi Brown on your home for Black News First, the Black Information Network.
7: I'm Amber Payton with BIN News Now. President Trump is rolling back Biden-era EPA rules on refrigerants used in refrigerators, freezers, and air conditioning units.
8: The higher costs threaten thousands of jobs. And
7: Trump says the move will lower grocery prices and save Americans $2.4 billion a year. He was joined by executives from several major grocery chains. Maryland's Black Governor Wes Moore is calling on developers to help launch the Megawatts for Maryland Clean Energy Auction Program. The goal is to speed up renewable energy and storage projects while lowering long-term costs. Final application details are expected this fall. And Americans who recently traveled to the Democratic Republic of the Congo must return to the U.S. through Washington Dulles International Airport for enhanced health screening. The requirement comes as Ebola cases rise in the DRC. Travelers from Uganda and South Sudan must follow the same rule. Get BIN News Now on demand 24/7 on the iHeartRadio app.
9: I'm Vanessa Tyler in the Black Information Network, your home for Black News First. Ever hear of the saying, when America catches a cold, Black people get pneumonia? Well, the economic numbers show the Black patient is critical. Here to break it down is economist Janelle Jones, senior fellow at economic think tank Groundwork Collaborative and the Century Foundation. And she is the former chief economist at the U.S. Department of Labor under the Biden-Harris administration. Janelle, welcome.
10: Thanks so much for having me.
9: Let's start with the shocking unemployment numbers for Black America. Tell us about that.
10: Yeah, right now we are seeing Black Americans are really facing a recession. The Black unemployment rate is 7.3%. More than one in four Black teens is unemployed. If these were the overall numbers, if these were the numbers facing everyone in the economy, we would never hear the end of it. We would have policymakers and articles screaming about we're in a recession. But for Black workers, they actually are in a recession right now.
9: We know more than a quarter of a million Black women lost their jobs through the DOGE and the federal government's extreme cuts. Have those estimated 300,000, maybe 400,000 Black women re-entered the workforce?
10: not at the numbers that they were forced to leave. And this is a really big deal. For generations, public service, federal employment was a real gateway for Black families to achieve the middle class dream. And so when you take that away, it really does have impacts for Black workers, Black families, and Black communities. And the other thing we know are that Black women are more likely to be the head of household than other women. And so that means that when Black women lose their jobs, it's not often that they're in a two-income household. And so we're also seeing, you know, Black families suffer a little more often. And the other place where we've seen really disproportionate attacks on Black workers are in the attacks around diversity, equity, and inclusion. Lots of these roles were held by Black professionals, particularly Black women, and those cuts are really having, you know, really drastic impacts.
11: We're about to celebrate Memorial Day. Will it be a rough summer?
10: It will be a rough summer. The prices of just about everything that you would need for a cookout have gone up. Some research that I've done with Groundwork Collaborative and the Century Foundation have shown that for the typical staples for a cookout this Memorial Day weekend, the average price has increased 13%. So it's going to be an expensive summer, whether you stay home or whether you go out. We need policies that are reaching and bringing people from off the sidelines, that are universal and that target the whole economy, because that's the only way we can ensure that Black workers aren't left behind. And, you know, as always, it's going to be Black Americans who suffer first, Black Americans who suffer longer, and Black Americans who recover last.
11: Economist Janelle Jones, thank you so much for your information.
10: Thanks so much for having me.
11: With Black News First, I'm Vanessa Tyler on the Black Information Network.
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13: 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City workers are not happy with the new budget proposal for Charlotte and are letting the city council know. 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
18: 11 years, 10 months, and 44 days.
17: That is how long a Black Miami area family has been dealing with grief, sorrow, and sadness over their missing loved one. They had no closure until now that the remains of Truquita Scott have been found and identified.
19: It's not going to give us 100% closure, but now we know what happened, where the body's at, and everything that's going on there, so we can move forward a little bit.
17: The 24-year-old mother of two disappeared 12 years ago, and her remains were found last week in Miami's Little Haiti. Authorities say her boyfriend at the time, African-American Carl Watts, who was serving 45 years in prison for killing his wife 4 years ago, recently provided information on where the remains could be found. He's not been formally charged in the woman's disappearance, but her father has a message for all parents.
19: Don't let your kids, don't get out of their life. When you feel something's not right with somebody, stay on it. You know, get in their business, because I don't want nobody to ever have to go through what I'm going through with my daughter.
17: All the details of Truquita Scott's death are not yet clear. Vice President J.D. Vance says federal authorities are investigating Black Minnesota Congresswoman Ilhan Omar, and there are questions about alleged immigration fraud and family finances. Vance says if there is a crime, the Department of Justice will prosecute. Congressman Omar has not responded to Vance's claims. Black Oakland, California Mayor Barbara Lee is hinting she wants to stay in office. She took to social media this week to mark her 1 year in office, saying she wants to continue to build on the progress she's made as mayor. Mayor Lee also included a link to her campaign website. In a follow-up interview with KTVU Television, Lee said she'd make a formal announcement about her political future after the primary election next month. I'm Mike Stevens on the Black Information Network. Now your local news.
20: A community group is asking the U.S. Supreme Court to do something about a chemical manufacturing business in Fort Mill. The Citizens Alliance for Government Integrity asked the court in a petition to ban York County from processing permits for Silfab Solar. A few potentially hazardous spills at the facility has had the attention of nearby school properties. The Citizens group is planning to continue pursuing legal challenges in South Carolina courts as well. As many Americans are acknowledging the holiday weekend, did you know the tradition started in the Southeast? Katie Gray reports.
21: Memorial Day, originally called Decoration Day, was passed by Congress in 1971 as a Uniform Monday Holiday Act to be observed on the last Monday of May. But the tradition goes back a lot further than that. In the 1860s, following the Civil War, formerly enslaved people in Charleston, South Carolina, worked together to gather up fallen Union soldiers and give them a proper burial. Records also show that they held a celebration to honor those who had their lives cut short. I'm Katie Gray.
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23: Libertad! Libertad! Para verdad por luchar!
24: Berta Cáceres was one of the most influential advocates for indigenous and women's rights in Honduras.
25: La discriminación y el racismo que se ha cometido contra el pueblo lenca, contra el copí.
24: And in 2013, when she began leading a protest campaign against a proposed hydroelectric dam, she became one of the most celebrated environmental activists anywhere. Honduras was known as the most dangerous place in the world for environmental activists. More than 100 had been reported killed in just the previous 5 years. She told friends about threatening phone calls she'd get. She said strange cars followed her on the road.
26: She knew that she was very much still being targeted and still at risk of being killed.
24: Berta was the most powerful activist in her country, but none of the accolades could protect her in the end.
27: A prominent environmental rights activist was shot dead in Honduras on Thursday, prompting protests in the capital.
24: My name is Monty Real, an investigative reporter for Bloomberg Green. On the upcoming podcast, Blood River, we tell the story of a murder. Murder in a place where murderers thrive, where about 97% of all homicides are left unsolved and unpunished.
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10: The Black unemployment rate is 7.3%. If these were the numbers facing everyone in the economy, we would never hear the end of it.
13: 24/7.
28: Historians at Roselawn Cemetery in Colorado have identified the unmarked grave of Buffalo soldier Hardy Faulkner.
2: If it's important to the Black community,
29: Ben Crump says the prosecution of a former Hartford, Connecticut police officer is not justice. It's a first step, but it's not the same as a conviction.
13: It's on the Black Information Network.
30: BIN News this hour. I'm Doug Davis. Hey, coming up, we hear from Georgia's Democratic candidate for governor, African-American Keisha Lance Bottoms, as she shares her strategy to defeat her GOP challenger ahead of the November election. Plus, more Americans are traveling this Memorial Day weekend than ever as the price of gas and airfare skyrocket. And the co-founder of the Black Veterans Project says the deep gap in benefits and wealth between white and black vets continue to widen. Hey, Georgia's Democratic nominee for governor, former Atlanta mayor, African-American Keisha Lance Bottoms, is laying out her strategy for beating her Republican opponent in the race for the state's top office ahead of the November election. She spoke about it on NBC News, saying her approach to show how she can make life better again for Georgians is working.
0: What we are hearing repeatedly is that the chaos coming out of Washington, D.C. is making their lives more difficult. This cost of living conversation comes up in every community. And then we've not expanded Medicaid in Georgia. So you add that to the list of problems that we have in terms of rural hospitals that have closed across this state.
30: Bottoms is building her election plan based on three main pillars: turning the race national, holding down the Democratic base, and to exploit the split in the Republican camp. She's also using the Republican primary runoff where Lieutenant Governor Burt Jones faces billionaire Rick Jackson to argue that both GOP candidates are Trump loyalists. Meanwhile, a record 45 million Americans are traveling for Memorial Day weekend, even with gas prices and airfares high due to President Trump's conflict with Iran and the Strait of Hormuz. Major airports like Atlanta's Hartsfield-Jackson will see nearly 2.7 million flyers come through the hub this weekend. Here's one black traveler who tells Atlanta News First that the departure of Spirit Airlines is affecting his wallet and folks who are trying to ball out on the budget.
1: As soon as Spirit ended around 3 o'clock on Saturday, by end of Sunday night, I've noticed prices were up with $100 and $250. You know, we're all feeling the impact of Spirit. People laughed and joked, but they kept prices down.
30: Some popular routes that Spirit once dominated have seen fares up about, 27%? AAA reports that about 39 million people are hitting the road as fuel prices are up about a buck and a half from this time last year. And finally, it's a fact, black folks created Memorial Day, but today, black war veterans are still being treated like they are, you know, the last in line for benefits and recognition. According to Kyle Bibby of the Black Veterans Project, the gap in benefits, health care, and wealth continued to persist, and points out that racism many black veterans endured did not end when they took off their uniform. Instances of discrimination and even violence follow black veterans even after they risked their lives for the country. Black Americans were at the heart of Memorial Day's creation. Historians trace the first Memorial Day observance back to 1865, when newly freed enslaved Africans in Charleston, South Carolina, organized a day to honor black Union soldiers buried at a former Confederate prison camp. The event involved a procession, musical performances, and the decoration of graves with flowers. Stay connected and subscribe and follow BIN News this hour wherever you get your podcasts. I'm Doug Davis for the Black Information Network. Have a great Memorial Day weekend. Stay safe out there. If you see something, say something.
3: Here's what's trending this hour. The family of one of the teens accused of killing three people at a San Diego mosque is speaking out. Millions are set to be impacted by rainy weather on the East Coast and across the South. Rounds of heavy rain are expected for most of the weekend on the East Coast, but the Fox Forecast Center does not expect these widespread storms to be severe. And Kevin Warsh is now Federal Reserve Chairman. The 56-year-old is succeeding Jerome Powell, whose term expired earlier this month. I'm Amber Payton, and that's what's trending.
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5: HBCU football is still mourning the loss of former Virginia Union standout and FBS player William Davis, who died at the age of 22. Davis reportedly died from gunshot wounds to the chest. Authorities have not released further details as the manner of death still remains under investigation. Davis built his reputation at Virginia Union University and HBCU in the CIAA, where he helped lead the Panthers to back-to-back conference championships in 2023 and 2024, and earned all CIAA honors in his final season. He later transferred to West Virginia before joining Sam Houston State, where he was preparing for the upcoming season and had recently gone through spring workouts. His former coaches and teammates are remembering him as a passionate leader whose impact went far beyond the field. With the latest in HBCU news, I'm Morgan Wood on the Black Information Network.
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3: I'm Mike Stevens on your home for Black News First, the Black Information Network. The recent drowning death of a young Black boy in South Florida is a reminder about Black childhood swimming deaths around the country, especially during the Memorial Day weekend holiday. Experts say drowning is the single leading cause of death for children ages 1 to 4 in some places.
4: Drowning deaths in that age group rose 28% between 2019 and 2022. That's not a trend. That is a public health crisis begging us to respond.
3: The CDC reports Black people of all ages consistently face higher drowning rates than their white peers. So in Florida, there's now expanded access to free swim lessons and water safety education for thousands of kids. Funding includes the free swim lessons and transportation to get there. Concerns continue about what will happen to the Black vote in southern states like Louisiana, with race-related redistricting on the rise. African-American Norris Henderson is the founder and executive director of a group called Voters Organized to Educate, speaking here to Fox 8 Television.
5: You can kick a dog around for so long, sooner or later, he's going to turn and bite you. And I think if these people, they've really lost touch with our community, not just the African-American community, the Louisiana electorate total.
3: Meanwhile, the NAACP is launching a campaign urging Black athletes and supporters to boycott major college athletic programs in the South because of the loss of voting rights. Black House Minority Leader Hakeem Jeffries said the Congressional Black Caucus, whose members are frequent guests here on the BIN, support the boycott. The Out of Bounds campaign for Black athletes targets schools in southern states, including Georgia, Alabama, Texas, and Florida, all tied to a recent Supreme Court ruling striking down the Voting Rights Act that the NAACP says weakens Black voting representation. I'm Mike Stevens on the Black Information Network. Now your local news.
6: A community group is asking the U.S. Supreme Court to do something about a chemical manufacturing business in Fort Mill. The Citizens Alliance for Government Integrity asked the court in a petition to ban York County from processing permits for Silfab Solar. A few potentially hazardous spills at the facility has had the attention of nearby school properties. The Citizens group is planning to continue pursuing legal challenges in South Carolina courts as well. As many Americans are acknowledging the holiday weekend, did you know the tradition started in the Southeast? Katie Gray reports.
7: Memorial Day, originally called Decoration Day, was passed by Congress in 1971 as a Uniform Monday Holiday Act to be observed on the last Monday of May. But the tradition goes back a lot further than that. In the 1860s, following the Civil War, formerly enslaved people in Charleston, South Carolina, worked together to gather up fallen Union soldiers and give them a proper burial. Records also show that they held a celebration to honor those who had their lives cut short. I'm Katie Gray.
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8: This is Layla Ali, undefeated world champion Hall of Fame boxer, wellness advocate, and CEO of Layla Ali Lifestyle. My father, Muhammad Ali, was more than a champion in the ring. He was a global voice for courage, conviction, faith, and justice. The Muhammad Ali Center celebrates his life, his principles, and his willingness to stand for something bigger than himself, reminding us of the power of purpose. To learn more about

0: lives here. I'm Bill Black with another Bet You Didn't Know music fact. How many times have you seen the Temptations movie and said this line?
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0: 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You ever heard Patti LaBelle talk about the time she was engaged

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2: The biggest boss, Rick Ross, is reigniting his feud with Drake, this time taking aim at the rapper's latest music. During a conversation with Patrick Bet-David, Ross called Drake's new Iceman album horrendous, saying even his friends felt like they lost an hour of their life listening to it. Ross also criticized Drake for building too much anticipation around the release. Drake dropped Iceman on May 15th, along with two additional projects titled Habibi and Maid of Honor. Elsewhere in entertainment, Latto is fueling speculation around a possible collaboration with fellow rapper 21 Savage. The Big Mama rapper shared a joint Instagram post with a cryptic image of a knife with a cheetah print handle without any caption or explanation. Fans quickly began speculating the post could be teasing a new single from the pair. Latto is also preparing to release her upcoming album, Big Mama, which is set to drop on May 29th. With the latest in entertainment, I'm Morgan Wood on the Black Information Network. BINnews.com, your home for Black News First.
3: I'm Amber Payton on the Black Information Network, and today we honor a true hero of World War II, Waverly B. Woodson Jr., an African-American medic who risked it all for freedom and his comrades. June 6, 1944, D-Day. Amid the chaos of Omaha Beach, Woodson's landing craft was struck. Despite being wounded himself, he leaped into action. For over 30 relentless hours, he treated the injured under enemy fire, bandaging wounds, performing amputations, and saving countless lives. But Woodson's heroism went beyond the battlefield. In an era of segregation, he shattered barriers, proving that courage knows no color. His nomination for the Medal of Honor was never awarded until the Distinguished Service Cross was posthumously honored in 2024. It's the second highest honor that can be bestowed on a member of the Army and is awarded for extraordinary heroism. Let's ensure his story is never forgotten. Waverly B. Woodson Jr. exemplifies the best of humanity, dedication, bravery, and the power to inspire. I'm Amber Payton on your home for 24/7 Black News First, the Black Information Network.
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6: And I'm Mike Moore on your home for 24/7 News, the Black Information Network.
5: A black man in Atlanta, Georgia, narrowly escapes a foreclosure after a so-called systemic issue caused a delay in his AT&T disability checks. Speaking with Atlanta News First, Henry Adams says he quit his job to take care of his wife who had breast cancer. Then he enrolled in a mortgage assistance program, which required a payment, but the payment bounced.
7: And by them having a glitch in the system, they didn't alert the thousands of people that they were servicing. So none of us knew that our direct deposits would not be in the bank on that by the last day of the month.
5: Henry's wife eventually died and he almost lost his home. But as a result of media attention and AT&T admitting the mistake, he was allowed back into the FHA loan modification program.
6: The Buffalo Soldiers are black cavalrymen who battled prejudice at home and danger on the battlefield. Now, historians at Roselawn Cemetery in Colorado have identified the unmarked grave of Buffalo soldier Hardy Faulkner. He was a member of the 9th U.S. Cavalry and died in 1900. Cemetery officials say they also are working to honor dozens of other African-American Civil War soldiers buried without their markers. In a suburb of Detroit, Michigan, which is predominantly black, the Pontiac Housing Commission is announcing the 100 Homes for Pontiac program. Here's Black Executive Director Ahmad Taylor.
8: The idea was to uplift the property value, the dirt in the neighborhood, so the neighbors can also be impacted by this benefit.
6: The initiative aims to provide affordable housing options for black families in the area. He says the first 12 homes should be done by the end of the year.
5: And finally, three people recently died at a mosque in San Diego, California. The teenage suspects accused of shooting them appear to have been radicalized by online extremism. According to NBC News, they left behind a 75-page document filled with neo-Nazi ideology and hate speech about Muslims, Jewish people, women, blacks, Latinos, the LGBTQ community, and other groups. I'm Nicole Deal, along with Mike Moore, on your home for Black News First, the Black Information Network. Your Washington Roundup is next.
2: President Trump has called off planned executive order related to artificial intelligence. Speaking Thursday in the Oval Office alongside several AI industry executives, Trump said he was worried the order could slow America's lead over China and other countries in the global AI race.
9: We're leading China, we're leading everybody, and I don't want to do anything that's going to get in the way of that lead.
2: The proposed order would have required AI companies to submit new AI models to the federal government for up to a 90-day review before releasing them to the public. Trump said he believes the measure could have been a blocker to AI growth and innovation in the United States. Elsewhere, President Trump says the U.S. is making sure Iran does not obtain a nuclear weapon, warning attacks could increase if tensions escalate. He made the comments in the Oval Office, claiming the U.S. has full control of the Strait of Hormuz and said Iran will not keep its enriched uranium. That's your Washington Roundup. I'm Morgan Wood on the Black Information Network.
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10: I'm Ramses Ja on the Black Information Network with another Black hero you should know. On September 11, 2001, First Officer Leroy Homer Jr. was in the cockpit of United Airlines Flight 93. A skilled pilot, a devoted husband, and a proud veteran of the U.S. Air Force, Homer's life was one of dedication and courage. When terrorists hijacked the plane, Homer and the passengers faced an unthinkable choice. Knowing the stakes, they banded together, forcing the plane down in a Pennsylvania field, a selfless act that saved countless lives on the ground and stopped an attack on our nation's capital. Leroy Homer Jr.'s bravery wasn't limited to that day. He broke barriers throughout his career, inspiring young Black aviators to soar. He was more than a pilot. He was a hero, a trailblazer, and a symbol of sacrifice for greater good. As we remember Flight 93 and all the heroes and American lives that we lost on 9/11, let us also honor the legacy of Leroy Homer Jr., a Black man who showed us the true meaning of courage in the face of terror. This is Ramses Ja on your home for 24/7 Black News First, the Black Information Network.
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5: Space Exploration Technologies Corporation, better known as SpaceX, officially filed its long-awaited S-1. That lays the groundwork for what could become the largest IPO in history. The initial public offering is one that analysts say could push Elon Musk toward becoming the world's first trillionaire. The filing shows SpaceX brought in about $18.6 billion in revenue in 2025. That was mostly driven by its fast-growing Starlink satellite internet business, which now serves over 10 million subscribers worldwide. But the filing documents also reveal the other side of the balance sheet. The company posted multi-billion dollar losses at the end of March due to massive spending on its Starship rocket program and its new AI division. The IPO is expected to debut under the ticker SPCX, and it could value SpaceX at up to $2 trillion. If demand from investors remains, that could put Elon Musk in unprecedented financial territory. Money news at 24 and 54 minutes past each hour. I'm Nicole Deal on your home for Black News First, the Black Information Network.
3: I'm Amber Payton with BIN News Now. President Trump is rolling back Biden-era EPA rules on refrigerants used in refrigerators, freezers, and air conditioning units.
9: The higher costs threaten thousands of jobs. And
3: Trump says the move will lower grocery prices and save Americans $2.4 billion a year. He was joined by executives from several major grocery chains. Maryland's Black Governor Wes Moore is calling on developers to help launch the Megawatts for Maryland Clean Energy Auction Program. The goal is to speed up renewable energy and storage projects while lowering long-term costs. Final application details are expected this fall. And Americans who recently traveled to the Democratic Republic of the Congo must return to the U.S. through Washington Dulles International Airport for enhanced health screening. The requirement comes as Ebola cases rise in the DRC. Travelers from Uganda and South Sudan must follow the same rule. Get BIN News Now on demand 24/7 on the iHeartRadio app.
11: I'm Kevin Brown on your home for 24/7 News, the Black Information Network. Intense storms are expected to soak Texas and parts of the South as additional rounds of severe weather target the Memorial Day weekend. NBC's Emily Akita reports the fierce weather is arriving as millions of people begin their holiday travel.
12: At the nation's airports, today is expected to be the busiest travel day, according to the FAA. Those storms already slowing down some passengers, with over 7,000 flight delays yesterday as airports like Newark International navigate packed schedules.
11: More than 33 million Americans are in the bullseye of a mounting flash flood threat as a plume of tropical moisture from the Gulf hangs over parts of the country, bringing heavy rain. The widespread flood threat covers North and East Texas, as well as Oklahoma, Arkansas, Kansas, and Missouri. The storms are likely to last into the weekend and disrupt Memorial Day plans for millions across the South. For the Memorial Day holiday travel, despite higher fuel prices and airfares, AAA is predicting a slight increase in the number of travelers. Spokesperson Mark Jenkins says people don't want to give up their summer vacations, but they do want to be budget conscious.
13: The trips are going to look a little bit different because people are more budget oriented. They're looking for ways to cut back on their costs.
11: AAA says 2.7 million Floridians will travel at least 50 miles between now and Monday, mostly by car. Travel numbers have steadily increased since the pandemic, but the trend appears to be slowing down. A former black assistant principal will not face prison time after the Virginia Circuit Court judge dismissed criminal charges against the educator. Judge Rebecca Robinson said the issues debated in the trial were legal theories, and in order for them to amount to a crime, the Virginia General Assembly would need to essentially write new laws. Ebony Parker was accused of ignoring warnings that a six-year-old child had a gun after a January 2023 shooting at Rich Neck Elementary School. The child shot and wounded his first-grade teacher, Abby Zerner, who survived the incident. Police officers in Phoenix, Arizona, who brutally attacked a deaf black man with cerebral palsy last year, had their suspensions overturned after appealing the decision. The incident, captured on video, showed officers punching, kneeling, and tasering the man, Tyrone McAlpin, who spent 24 days in jail on false charges, despite the white man who falsely accused McAlpin was not arrested. The officers received minimal punishment, sparking outrage and demands for their arrest and firing. McAlpin has filed a lawsuit against the officers in the city, accusing them of assault, negligence, and violating his rights. The Flint, Michigan community is pushing for Messiah's Law in response to a recent drive-by shooting that claimed the life of a young girl. The legislation, which has passed the State House, aims to increase penalties for shootings into occupied homes or cars, particularly if a child is killed. The family of a previous victim of gun violence is advocating for the law, emphasizing the need for tougher consequences and prevention efforts to curb escalating gun violence in Flint. Police have not made an arrest in the recent shooting, prompting community leaders to call for an end to violence and urging individuals to think before resorting to guns. I'm Kevin Brown on your home for Black News First, the Black Information Network.
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15: 11 years, 10 months, and 44 days.
10: That is how long a Black Miami area family has been dealing with grief, sorrow, and sadness over their missing loved one. They had no closure until now that the remains of Truquita Scott have been found and identified.
16: It's not going to give us 100% closure, but now we know what happened, where the body's at, and everything that's going on there, so we can move forward a little bit.
17: The 24-year-old mother of two disappeared 12 years ago, and her remains were found last week in Miami's Little Haiti. Authorities say her boyfriend at the time, African-American Carl Watts, who was serving 45 years in prison for killing his wife 4 years ago, recently provided information on where the remains could be found. He's not been formally charged in the woman's disappearance, but her father has a message for all parents.
16: Don't let your kids, don't get out of their life. When you feel something's not right with somebody, stay on it. You know, get in their business, because I don't want nobody to ever have to go through what I'm going through with my daughter.
17: All the details of Truquita Scott's death are not yet clear. Vice President J.D. Vance says federal authorities are investigating Black Minnesota Congresswoman Ilhan Omar, and there are questions about alleged immigration fraud and family finances. Vance says if there is a crime, the Department of Justice will prosecute. Congressman Omar has not responded to Vance's claims. Black Oakland, California Mayor Barbara Lee is hinting she wants to stay in office. She took to social media this week to mark her 1 year in office, saying she wants to continue to build on the progress she's made as mayor. Mayor Lee also included a link to her campaign website. In a follow-up interview with KTVU Television, Lee said she'd make a formal announcement about her political future after the primary election next month. I'm Mike Stevens on the Black Information Network. Now your local news.
18: A community group is asking the U.S. Supreme Court to do something about a chemical manufacturing business in Fort Mill. The Citizens Alliance for Government Integrity asked the court in a petition to ban York County from processing permits for Silfab Solar. A few potentially hazardous spills at the facility has had the attention of nearby school properties. The Citizens group is planning to continue pursuing legal challenges in South Carolina courts as well. As many Americans are acknowledging the holiday weekend, did you know the tradition started in the Southeast? Katie Gray reports.
19: Memorial Day, originally called Decoration Day, was passed by Congress in 1971 as a Uniform Monday Holiday Act to be observed on the last Monday of May. But the tradition goes back a lot further than that. In the 1860s, following the Civil War, formerly enslaved people in Charleston, South Carolina, worked together to gather up fallen Union soldiers and give them a proper burial. Records also show that they held a celebration to honor those who had their lives cut short. I'm Katie Gray.
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21: 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South Carolina Republicans are all in on redrawing the voting map to further reduce the influence of minorities. But did they break the law? North Carolina needs to build homes. A bunch of them. Will a new executive order from the governor speed things up? And a cap on income tax could soon be part of North Carolina's constitution. 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
25: I'm Bill Black with another Betcha Didn't Know music fact. Remember when we were kids, there was a story about the little engine that could? Well, this is a story about the little beat that did. Let me explain.
26: I get those goosebumps every time. I need the Heimlich. Throw that to the side.
25: It's Travis Scott featuring Kendrick Lamar. Goosebumps. Now, when this beat originally dropped, it was given to Drake. Didn't want it. It was given to Schoolboy Q. He passed.

0: Launched in 1921, Black Swan Records was the first widely distributed black-owned record label that sold popular music to black audiences. In its two-year existence, it released over 180 records, including the first black classical music. Based out of Harlem and founded by Harry Pace, the label was named after opera singer Elizabeth Taylor Greenfield. Known as the Black Swan, its esteemed board of directors included John E. Nail, band leader Fletcher Henderson, and composer William Grant, who would tap several artists who would later become prominent jazz musicians. While relatively short-lived, the success of Black Swan proved there was a significant market demand for black artists, prompting several major white-owned companies to begin publishing music by these performers, forging an African-American presence into the mainstream music business. This is Frankie Darcel for the Black Information Network.
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0: boy in South Florida is a reminder about black childhood swimming deaths around the country, especially during the Memorial Day weekend holiday. Experts say drowning is the single leading cause of death for children ages 1 to 4 in some places.
1: Drowning deaths in that age group rose 28% between 2019 and 2022. That's not a trend. That is a public health crisis begging us to respond.
0: The CDC reports black people of all ages consistently face higher drowning rates than their white peers. So in Florida, there's now expanded access to free swim lessons and water safety education for thousands of kids. Funding includes the free swim lessons and transportation to get there. Concerns continue about what will happen to the black vote in southern states like Louisiana, with race-related redistricting on the rise. African-American Norris Henderson is the founder and executive director of a group called Voters Organized to Educate, speaking here to Fox 8 Television.
2: You can kick a dog around for so long, sooner or later he's going to turn and bite you. And I think if these people, they've really lost touch with our community, not just the African-American community, the Louisiana electric total.
0: Meanwhile, the NAACP is launching a campaign urging black athletes and supporters to boycott major college athletic programs in the South because of the loss of voting rights. Black House Minority Leader Hakeem Jeffries said the Congressional Black Caucus, whose members are frequent guests here on the BIN, support the boycott. The Out of Bounds campaign for black athletes targets schools in southern states, including Georgia, Alabama, Texas, and Florida, all tied to a recent Supreme Court ruling striking down the Voting Rights Act that the NAACP says weakens black voting representation. I'm Mike Stevens on the Black Information Network. Now your local news.
3: A community group is asking the U.S. Supreme Court to do something about a chemical manufacturing business in Fort Mill. The Citizens Alliance for Government Integrity asked the court in a petition to ban York County from processing permits for Silfab Solar. A few potentially hazardous spills at the facility has had the attention of nearby school properties. The Citizens group is planning to continue pursuing legal challenges in South Carolina courts as well. As many Americans are acknowledging the holiday weekend, did you know the tradition started in the Southeast? Katie Gray reports.
4: Memorial Day, originally called Decoration Day, was passed by Congress in 1971 as a Uniform Monday Holiday Act to be observed on the last Monday of May. But the tradition goes back a lot further than that. In the 1860s, following the Civil War, formerly enslaved people in Charleston, South Carolina, worked together to gather up fallen Union soldiers and give them a proper burial. Records also show that they held a celebration to honor those who had their lives cut short. I'm Katie Gray.
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7: 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It's a movement.
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7: 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I'm Esther Dillard for the Black Information Network.
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11: Mark Furman, the controversial Los Angeles detective who said he discovered the bloody glove in the O.J. Simpson murder case, has died.
10: For and by the Black community.
12: Students at Salisbury University in Maryland protested a speech by white supremacist Jared Taylor, holding signs and booing to express their disapproval.
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13: When Speaker Johnson says that the rights come from God and not from government, if you're Black, you absolutely understand how quickly your rights can be taken away by government.
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14: BIN News this hour. I'm Doug Davis. Hey, coming up, we hear from Georgia's Democratic candidate for governor, African-American Keisha Lance Bottoms, as she shares her strategy to defeat her GOP challenger ahead of the November election. Plus, more Americans are traveling this Memorial Day weekend than ever as the price of gas and airfare skyrocket. And the co-founder of the Black Veterans Project says the deep gap in benefits and wealth between white and Black vets continue to widen. Hey, Georgia's Democratic nominee for governor, former Atlanta mayor, African-American Keisha Lance Bottoms, is laying out her strategy for beating her Republican opponent in the race for the state's top office ahead of the November election. She spoke about it on NBC News, saying her approach to show how she can make life better again for Georgians is working.
15: What we are hearing repeatedly is that the chaos coming out of Washington, D.C. is making their lives more difficult. This cost of living conversation comes up in every community. And then we've not expanded Medicaid in Georgia, so you add that to the list of problems that we have in terms of rural hospitals that have closed across this state.
14: Bottoms is building her election plan based on three main pillars: turning the race national, holding down the Democratic base, and to exploit the split in the Republican camp. She's also using the Republican primary runoff where Lieutenant Governor Burt Jones faces billionaire Rick Jackson to argue that both GOP candidates are Trump loyalists. Meanwhile, a record 45 million Americans are traveling for Memorial Day weekend, even with gas prices and airfares high due to President Trump's conflict with Iran and the Strait of Hormuz. Major airports like Atlanta's Hartsfield-Jackson will see nearly 2.7 million flyers come through the hub this weekend. Here's one Black traveler who tells Atlanta News First that the departure of Spirit Airlines is affecting his wallet and folks who are trying to ball out on the budget.
16: As soon as Spirit ended around 3 o'clock on Saturday, by the end of Sunday night, I've noticed prices were up with $100 and $250. You know, we're all feeling the impact of Spirit. People laughed and joked, but they kept prices down.
14: Some popular routes that Spirit once dominated have seen fares up about, 27%? AAA reports that about 39 million people are hitting the road as fuel prices are up about a buck and a half from this time last year. And finally, it's a fact, Black folks created Memorial Day, but today, Black war veterans are still being treated like they are, you know, the last in line for benefits and recognition. According to Kyle Bibby of the Black Veterans Project, the gap in benefits, health care, and wealth continued to persist, and points out that racism many Black veterans endured did not end when they took off their uniform. Instances of discrimination and even violence follow Black veterans even after they risked their lives for the country. Black Americans were at the heart of Memorial Day's creation. Historians trace the first Memorial Day observance back to 1865, when newly freed enslaved Africans in Charleston, South Carolina, organized a day to honor Black Union soldiers buried at a former Confederate prison camp. The event involved a procession, musical performances, and the decoration of graves with flowers. Stay connected and subscribe and follow BIN News this hour wherever you get your podcasts. I'm Doug Davis for the Black Information Network. Have a great Memorial Day weekend. Stay safe out there. If you see something, say something.
7: Here's what's trending this hour. The U.S. has dropped all remaining charges against a group of people who were arrested after protesting against the Trump administration's immigration crackdown in Chicago. The Memorial Day travel period is in full swing. Despite high gas prices, AAA projects 45 million Americans will travel at least 50 miles from home between now and the holiday. And President Trump has called off an executive order signing ceremony concerning AI. I'm Amber Payton, and that's what's trending.
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17: That's going up top, looking downfield for Adonai Mitchell, and it's intercepted.
10: The next several Super Bowls have been scheduled for Inglewood, California, Atlanta, Georgia, Las Vegas, Nevada, and Nashville, Tennessee. The NBA playoffs continue this weekend. The Knicks are in Cleveland, and the defending champion OKC Thunder visit the Spurs in San Antonio.
18: 42? That's old, brother.
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19: Hang it up. Michael, your highness Jordan played only 15 years. Kobe Bean Bryant
20: only played 20. Look, I would hate to see a LeBron James go to a Golden State.
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7: On your home for 24/7 news, the Black Information Network, here are your top stories. A judge dismisses the case against a Black educator connected to the student who shot his teacher in Virginia. Are you traveling this holiday weekend? Be prepared for lots of drivers despite the gas prices. And in Louisiana, from 9 in the morning to the evening hours, a long line of residents testifies before the House Committee on Redistricting Maps that threatens Black congressional representation. Some of them included Lindsay Rubio Garcia, a congressional candidate in Louisiana's 5th District. She says voters' ballots cast for her now are null and void, and she wants voters to rise up.
22: Look at how the people vetoed all 5 constitutional amendments on Saturday. That will be each of you next year. That's the promise that I made to y'all, not the threat.
7: Deidre Lanas, executive director of the Louisiana Democratic Party and Black Voters Matter representative Angel Moriah, also joined the chorus of voters speaking in opposition of SB 121.
23: Senator Morris has always been who he always is. He is a post-Reconstruction Dixiecrat Republican. And anybody who supports this bill is no different.
24: Where the people feel ignored long enough, they do not disappear. They rise. We will organize. We will engage. And yes, we will vote. History shows us that pressure does not erase people.
7: The proposed maps advanced through SB 121 would eliminate one of Louisiana's 2 Black congressional seats in the wake of recent Supreme Court rulings impacting Section 2 of the Voting Rights Act of 1965. Minnesota's fraud investigations just got more serious. The Justice Department announced more than a dozen new indictments targeting a scheme that hit 7 Medicaid programs and cost taxpayers $90 million. Assistant Attorney General Colin McDonald calls fraud a crisis in the state and promises this is just the beginning. In California, Oakland's Mayor Barbara Lee says she's planning to run again for a full 4-year term as mayor in November. The San Francisco Chronicle reports she plans to make the official announcement following the June primary election. This comes on the first anniversary of the Black politician taking office. Oakland voters elected her last year after the recall of former Mayor Sheng Tao, who was later indicted on federal bribery charges. And Black media executive Byron Allen will be taking over the CBS time slot of The Late Show with Stephen Colbert, with his show entitled Comics Unleashed. The Black businessman told NBC News he's leasing the hour and sells the advertising inventory himself. Although he would not reveal how much it's costing him, he says he's put a lot of money in CBS's pockets. For more news impacting the Black community,
0: 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I'm Esther Dillard on your home for Black News First, the Black Information Network.
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21: It's a sweltering California day, and Bonnie Caldwell is climbing the steep hill of the old family farm.
25: And this little piece right here was pasture.
21: Uh-huh. At the very, very top is a tall farmhouse, Bonnie's old home. It was right here, 48 years ago, that Bonnie told her fiancé their engagement was over.
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21: Bonnie figured that was the end of it. She was wrong. A phantom stalked California in the 70s and 80s, at first unnoticed, and then unstoppable.
26: 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Where there's a death, you'll always know it.
21: 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The Physalia Ransacker, the original Night Stalker, the Golden State Killer. From the Los Angeles Times and Wondery, this is Man in the Window.
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27: One of the people linked to the murder of rapper Julio Fulio has now been sentenced. Alicia Andrews will serve 15 years in prison after being convicted of manslaughter in the 2024 killing. Prosecutors say she played a role in tracking the rapper before he was ambushed and killed outside a Tampa, Florida hotel during his birthday weekend. Andrews' defense argues she had a smaller role and plans to appeal. Meanwhile, four other defendants in the case have already been sentenced to life in prison. Parole was abolished in Florida for most crimes after 1983. And Universal's Halloween Horror Nights is getting a major new addition this year. The hit vampire film Sinners is being turned into a haunted house experience at both Universal Orlando and Universal Studios Hollywood. According to Deadline, guests will step inside the movie's 1930s juke joint setting, where a celebration quickly turns into a fight for survival against bloodthirsty vampires. The immersive attraction opens in late August in Orlando and early September in Hollywood as part of the annual Halloween event. With the latest in entertainment at 17 and 47 minutes past each hour, I'm Bree Wood on the Black Information Network, your home for Black News First.
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31: Permanent banishment for organizations that are involved in hazing deaths.
32: That's Louisiana State Senator Gerald Boudreau talking about the punishments for student organizations caught hazing at Louisiana colleges and universities. It comes as the state legislature passed the Caleb Wilson Hazing Act, introduced after the off-campus hazing accident that killed a Black Southern University student.
30: The Tennessee Supreme Court says it's not allowing DNA testing to move forward that could prove that a Black man is innocent of a crime he's on death row for. Tony Von Carruthers, a Black man, requested clemency from Governor Bill Lee. Lee said he would not step in. Carruthers was convicted of killing three people in Memphis more than three decades ago. But many people, including the ACLU, believe that a DNA test would have proved he wasn't the killer, especially since one of the other suspects in the murder admitted Carruthers wasn't involved.
32: Over to Mississippi, where over 5,000 people showed up to protest against the Supreme Court's decision that led to Republicans redistricting across the country. WJTV says also there, Congressman Benny Thompson, who's a black man and whose district is being threatened. Here he is via WJTV.
3: What you heard here today is a group of people who are organized, will continue to organize and strategize and push back on any effort to turn back the hands of time.
32: Mississippi has plans to call a redistricting session, but hasn't yet. The cost to the state that relies on more government assistance than any other state in the country, $100,000 a day.
30: And Dallas Mavericks president Masai Ujiri says Jason Kidd leaving as head coach was a mutual decision, but the team needs a fresh start. Kidd, who's a black man, coached for five seasons with the Mavs. Ujiri also said the move wasn't connected to the Luka Doncic trade earlier this year.
32: For more on these stories, plus international, national, state, and local news impacting the black community, listen to the Black Information Network on the iHeartRadio app or log on to BINnews.com. 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I'm Tammy Eswick along with Esther Dillard on your home for Black News First, the Black Information Network. Now here's your Washington Roundup.
5: President Trump says an attack on Iran would have been happening right now had he not put it on hold. He told reporters that he was an hour away from making the decision when he got a call from Middle Eastern leaders saying they think a deal could be close. Trump said the leaders asked for a couple of days to continue talks. Monday, Trump said, should negotiations fail, the U.S. stands ready to go forward with a full large-scale assault of Iran on a moment's notice. Acting Attorney General Todd Blanche is taking questions from lawmakers on Capitol Hill. Blanche is testifying before a Senate Appropriations Committee panel on President Trump's fiscal 2027 budget request. The testimony comes as the White House seeks over $40 billion for the Justice Department, which marks a 13% increase from 2026 levels. He's likely to face questions over the recently announced anti-weaponization fund, which includes nearly $2 billion. And that's your Washington Roundup. I'm Mike Moore on your home for 24/7 News, the Black Information Network.
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5: The United States Senate has had a total of 12 black members, with the first being Hiram Rhodes Rebels, elected in 1870 during the Reconstruction era. Jim Crow and other disenfranchisement tactics led to a gap of nearly 90 years between the first and second U.S. black senators. In 1992, Carol Moseley Braun became the first black woman to serve in the U.S. Senate.
9: I don't know, maybe this is just my day to get to talk about race. Maybe I'm just lucky like that today.
5: Vice President Kamala Harris became the second black female to serve as a U.S. senator in 2017. Barack Obama was the fifth black senator and the first to be elected president of the United States.
11: Race is an issue that I believe this nation cannot afford to ignore right now.
5: While Georgia's Raphael Warnock is the latest black member of the U.S. Senate after his 2021 election. Black U.S. senators have made contributions to the country and paved the way for future generations of black leaders. And that's a fact. This is Mike Moore for the Black Information Network.
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12: If you're flying anywhere this summer, experts say prepare for higher prices, more delays, and a greater chance your trip gets disrupted. A new consumer report says flight delays are now at their worst level in more than a decade, with airlines canceling more than 100,000 flights alone last year. And the biggest issue for travelers, money. Airfares are rising as airlines deal with higher fuel costs tied to the conflict involving Iran, while some carriers are also cutting less profitable routes altogether. Consumer experts say travelers trying to save money by booking cheaper flights with layovers may actually face the highest risk of delays or cancellations this summer. And if your flight does get canceled, remember federal rules say you are entitled to a refund if you choose not to accept a rebooked flight. Summer travel may cost more, take longer, and require more patience this year. With Money News at 24 and 54 minutes past each hour,
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10: I'm Amber Payton with BIN News Now. President Trump is rolling back Biden-era EPA rules on refrigerants used in refrigerators, freezers, and air conditioning units.
13: The higher costs threaten thousands of jobs. And
10: Trump says the move will lower grocery prices and save Americans $2.4 billion a year. He was joined by executives from several major grocery chains. Maryland's Black Governor Wes Moore is calling on developers to help launch the Megawatts for Maryland Clean Energy Auction Program. The goal is to speed up renewable energy and storage projects while lowering long-term costs. Final application details are expected this fall. And Americans who recently traveled to the Democratic Republic of the Congo must return to the U.S. through Washington Dulles International Airport for enhanced health screening. The requirement comes as Ebola cases rise in the DRC. Travelers from Uganda and South Sudan must follow the same rule. Get BIN News Now on demand 24/7 on the iHeartRadio app.
14: I'm Vanessa Tyler in the Black Information Network, your home for Black News First. Ever hear of the saying, when America catches a cold, Black people get pneumonia? Well, the economic numbers show the Black patient is critical. Here to break it down is economist Janelle Jones, senior fellow at economic think tank Groundwork Collaborative and the Century Foundation. And she is the former chief economist at the U.S. Department of Labor under the Biden-Harris administration. Janelle, welcome.
15: Thanks so much for having me.
14: Let's start with the shocking unemployment numbers for Black America. Tell us about that.
15: Yeah, right now we are seeing Black Americans are really facing a recession. The Black unemployment rate is 7.3%. More than one in four Black teens is unemployed. If these were the overall numbers, if these were the numbers facing everyone in the economy, we would never hear the end of it. We would have policymakers and articles screaming about we're in a recession. But for Black workers, they actually are in a recession right now.
14: We know more than a quarter of a million Black women lost their jobs through the DOGE and the federal government's extreme cuts. Have those estimated 300,000, maybe 400,000 Black women re-entered the workforce?
15: Not at the numbers that they were forced to leave. And this is a really big deal. For generations, public service, federal employment was a real gateway for Black families to achieve the middle class dream. And so when you take that away, it really does have impacts for Black workers, Black families, and Black communities. And the other thing we know are that Black women are more likely to be the head of household than other women. And so that means that when Black women lose their jobs, it's not often that they're in a two-income household. And so we're also seeing, you know, Black families suffer a little more often. And the other place where we've seen really disproportionate attacks on Black workers are in the attacks around diversity, equity, and inclusion. Lots of these roles were held by Black professionals, particularly Black women, and those cuts are really having, you know, really drastic impacts.
14: We're about to celebrate Memorial Day. Will it be a rough summer?
15: It will be a rough summer. The prices of just about everything that you would need for a cookout have gone up. Some research that I've done with Groundwork Collaborative and the Century Foundation have shown that for the typical staples for a cookout this Memorial Day weekend, the average price has increased 13%. So it's going to be an expensive summer, whether you stay home or whether you go out. We need policies that are reaching and bringing people from off the sidelines, that are universal and that target the whole economy, because that's the only way we can ensure that Black workers aren't left behind. And, you know, as always, it's going to be Black Americans who suffer first, Black Americans who suffer longer, and Black Americans who recover last.
14: Economist Janelle Jones, thank you so much for your information.
15: Thanks so much for having me.
14: With Black News First, I'm Vanessa Tyler on the Black Information Network.
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20: 11 years, 10 months, and 44 days.
19: That is how long a Black Miami area family has been dealing with grief, sorrow, and sadness over their missing loved one. They had no closure until now that the remains of Truquita Scott have been found and identified.
21: It's not going to give us 100% closure, but now we know what happened, where the body's at, and everything that's going on there, so we can move forward a little bit.
19: The 24-year-old mother of two disappeared 12 years ago, and her remains were found last week in Miami's Little Haiti. Authorities say her boyfriend at the time, African-American Carl Watts, who was serving 45 years in prison for killing his wife 4 years ago, recently provided information on where the remains could be found. He's not been formally charged in the woman's disappearance, but her father has a message for all parents.
21: Don't let your kids, don't get out of their life. When you feel something's not right with somebody, stay on it. You know, get in their business, because I don't want nobody to ever have to go through what I'm going through with my daughter.
19: All the details of Truquita Scott's death are not yet clear. Vice President J.D. Vance says federal authorities are investigating Black Minnesota Congresswoman Ilhan Omar, and there are questions about alleged immigration fraud and family finances. Vance says if there is a crime, the Department of Justice will prosecute. Congressman Omar has not responded to Vance's claims. Black Oakland, California Mayor Barbara Lee is hinting she wants to stay in office. She took to social media this week to mark her 1 year in office, saying she wants to continue to build on the progress she's made as mayor. Mayor Lee also included a link to her campaign website. In a follow-up interview with KTVU Television, Lee said she'd make a formal announcement about her political future after the primary election next month. I'm Mike Stevens on the Black Information Network. Now your local news.
22: A community group is asking the U.S. Supreme Court to do something about a chemical manufacturing business in Fort Mill. The Citizens Alliance for Government Integrity asked the court in a petition to ban York County from processing permits for Silfab Solar. A few potentially hazardous spills at the facility has had the attention of nearby school properties. The Citizens group is planning to continue pursuing legal challenges in South Carolina courts as well. As many Americans are acknowledging the holiday weekend, did you know the tradition started in the Southeast? Katie Gray reports.
23: Memorial Day, originally called Decoration Day, was passed by Congress in 1971 as a Uniform Monday Holiday Act to be observed on the last Monday of May. But the tradition goes back a lot further than that. In the 1860s, following the Civil War, formerly enslaved people in Charleston, South Carolina, worked together to gather up fallen Union soldiers and give them a proper burial. Records also show that they held a celebration to honor those who had their lives cut short. I'm Katie Gray.
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0: This is Esther Dillard with another Spotlight on Black Excellence. Tyler Perry is one of the most successful figures in the entertainment industry. Born in New Orleans, Louisiana in 1969, Emmett Perry Jr. endured a difficult childhood marked by poverty and abuse. After changing his name and moving to Atlanta in 1992, Tyler Perry began writing and producing stage plays that became highly successful.
1: All you gotta do is take an R&B song, put Jesus in it, and it's a gospel song.
0: What? It was also during that time that he created his signature character, the iconic Mabel Medea Simmons.
2: Yea, though she walked in the valley with the shadow of Little Red Riding Hood and the Three Bears.
0: With an estimated net worth of over $1 billion, Tyler Perry is also a generous philanthropist, having donated millions to such causes as education, civil rights, and disaster relief. And another shining example of Black excellence. I'm Esther Dillard on the Black Information Network.
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5: I'm Amber Payton with BIN News Now. The Bears are standing by their plans to move out of Chicago despite comments from Black Mayor Brandon Johnson.
6: My hope has never been lost. That's why I have maintained my position that Chicago is the best location for the Bears.
5: In a statement, the team said it has explored every option to stay in the city but has not found a viable site. The Bears say they are only considering Arlington Heights and Hammond, Indiana. A whites-only community in Arkansas is facing a federal discrimination lawsuit. Michelle Walker says she was denied the chance to buy land because she is part of a multiracial family. She's asking the court to block further

0: Prince had a major crush on her, and she was already seeing someone, so she felt it was best if she declined the record. Wow. I'm Bill Black with another Bet You Didn't Know music fact on the Black Information Network.
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3: I'm Mike Stevens on your home for Black news first, the Black Information Network. The recent drowning death of a young Black boy in South Florida is a reminder about Black childhood swimming deaths around the country, especially during the Memorial Day weekend holiday. Experts say drowning is the single leading cause of death for children ages 1 to 4 in some places.
4: Drowning deaths in that age group rose 28% between 2019 and 2022. That's not a trend. That is a public health crisis begging us to respond.
3: The CDC reports Black people of all ages consistently face higher drowning rates than their white peers. So in Florida, there's now expanded access to free swim lessons and water safety education for thousands of kids. Funding includes the free swim lessons and transportation to get there. Concerns continue about what

0: will happen to the black vote in southern states like Louisiana, with race-related redistricting on the rise. African-American Norris Henderson is the founder and executive director of a group called Voters Organized to Educate, speaking here to Fox 8 Television.
1: You can kick a dog around for so long, sooner or later he's going to turn and bite you. And I think if these people, they've really lost touch with our community, not just the African-American community, the Louisiana electric total.
0: Meanwhile, the NAACP is launching a campaign urging black athletes and supporters to boycott major college athletic programs in the South because of the loss of voting rights. Black House Minority Leader Hakeem Jeffries said the Congressional Black Caucus, whose members are frequent guests here on the BIN, support the boycott. The Out of Bounds campaign for black athletes targets schools in southern states, including Georgia, Alabama, Texas, and Florida, all tied to a recent Supreme Court ruling striking down the Voting Rights Act that the NAACP says weakens black voting representation. I'm Mike Stevens on the Black Information Network. Now your local news.
2: A community group is asking the U.S. Supreme Court to do something about a chemical manufacturing business in Fort Mill. The Citizens Alliance for Government Integrity asked the court in a petition to ban York County from processing permits for Silfab Solar. A few potentially hazardous spills at the facility has had the attention of nearby school properties. The Citizens group is planning to continue pursuing legal challenges in South Carolina courts as well. As many Americans are acknowledging the holiday weekend, did you know the tradition started in the Southeast? Katie Gray reports.
3: Memorial Day, originally called Decoration Day, was passed by Congress in 1971 as a Uniform Monday Holiday Act to be observed on the last Monday of May. But the tradition goes back a lot further than that. In the 1860s, following the Civil War, formerly enslaved people in Charleston, South Carolina, worked together to gather up fallen Union soldiers and give them a proper burial. Records also show that they held a celebration to honor those who had their lives cut short. I'm Katie Gray.
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4: Most people know about Restaurant Week, but not everyone knows there's a Black Restaurant Week born in Houston, Texas in 2016 and is now spreading to cities across the country. It's more than just menus. It's a movement.
5: And so we really want to create something that was more all-inclusive to the creative things we were seeing happening in the food scene.
4: That's one of the three founders, Fallon Farrell.
5: As we've grown through the years, we've literally watched businesses start off as like a pop-up food tent and now having like two or three locations.
4: From soul food kitchens to hidden gem caterers, Black Restaurant Week shines a light where it's long been missing. It's helped generate tens of millions of dollars for Black-owned businesses, keeping legacies alive and creating new ones. And it's part of Black history still being written every time a diner takes that first bite. I'm Esther Dillard for the Black Information Network.
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0: 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I'm Charlamagne Tha God, host of the world's most dangerous morning show, The Breakfast Club, and my history lives here.
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3: And the breakdowns.
4: Roots, hailed for its depiction of American history. The book by Alex Haley is being banned in Knoxville school libraries.
1: The

0: Released in 1995, Ngozi Onwara's Welcome to the Terror Dome was the first theatrically distributed British feature film directed by a black woman. Inspired by Public Enemy's song of the same name, the movie is part Afrofuturism, part political cinema, part Greek tragedy. Welcome to the Terror Dome is set in the past and the future, from enslaved people on a beach to the McBride family trying to navigate life in a state-sanctioned slum, where all blacks are forced to live and where police brutalize inhabitants while ensuring all guns and drugs stay in the Terror Dome. Onwara's unflinching and unapologetic view of race relations and how little has changed was out of step with the 90s movie establishment. Variety called it a low-budget spitball of militant black grandstanding. But made on a shoestring budget over the course of 3 years, Welcome to the Terror Dome is now seen as a grainy, gritty, angry, and not totally inaccurate commentary that was a quarter of a century ahead of its time, making it another essential black film. I'm Wesson Tishome for the Black Information Network.
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3: I'm Amber Payton with BIN News Now. Kevin Warsh was sworn in Friday as Federal Reserve Chairman after Senate confirmation.
4: It's the honor of a lifetime to be called back into public service.
3: President Trump praised Warsh as his hand-picked choice to lead the central bank and said he wants him to remain independent. Warsh succeeds former Federal Reserve Chairman Jerome Powell. Charges have been dismissed against former Newport News, Virginia school administrator Ebony Parker, who was black. She was accused of ignoring warnings before a six-year-old shot a teacher at Richneck Elementary School in 2023. The judge ruled the evidence did not amount to a crime under Virginia law. And SpaceX says it plans to spend $2 billion on mobile gas turbines to power AI data centers. The generators have raised pollution concerns, and the NAACP is suing over those claims. XAI says the turbines are allowed because they are mobile units. Get BIN News Now on demand 24/7 on the iHeartRadio app.
5: I'm Vanessa Tyler on the Black Information Network, your home for black news first. A courtroom stunner when a Newport News judge said case dismissed of the former assistant principal in Virginia where a first grader shot his teacher.
6: And the court is of the legal opinion that this is not a crime.
5: Judge Rebecca Robinson, who is black,

0: a criminal role the assistant principal played in the 2023 incident. In a separate civil case, the teacher was awarded $10 million for the bullet that went through her hand and into her chest. A black educator in South Carolina is under arrest. The 33-year-old teacher is accused of sheltering a runaway student at her home and not being forthcoming with information about the missing student. Richland County Sheriff's Department says they went to the home of Yashe Fuller looking for the student. Among the charges she faces, contributing to the delinquency of a minor. A Tennessee black man gets to live another day. Convicted killer Tony Carruthers was strapped down and ready to die when officials at the Riverbend Maximum Security Institution in Nashville couldn't find a vein to administer the lethal injection. The curtain around the execution chamber was closed, but observers heard noises like he was in pain, postponing the execution.
1: Later, there was what appeared to be some groaning sounds coming from the room.
0: Carruthers was convicted in the 1994 kidnappings and murders of three people in Memphis. We all know gas is high, but a black man in Georgia came up with a way to beat it. You know those Barbie dream campers, about a third of the size of a covered golf cart. Molly Hightower retrofitted it, putting in an engine from a power washer, adding lights, a tablet screen, and he uses it to run errands.
2: I've always kind of just had a niche for like building go karts and little things, and once I started seeing how gas prices were and things like that, I was like, you know what? I'm gonna start making little mini cars, and this is just one of them that I kept as my personal creation.
0: And most importantly, it costs way under $10 to fill up. I'm Vanessa Tyler on the Black Information Network, your home for Black News First.
3: Welcome to the journey around America, where we visit iconic locations connected to Black history. Today, we head to Harlem, New York, where the legendary Apollo Theater stands as a symbol of African-American culture. The Apollo Theater opened its doors in 1914 as a burlesque theater, but soon became the premier showplace for live musical entertainment. The theater became famous for Amateur Night, a weekly talent show that launched the careers of stars like Lauryn Hill and the Jackson 5.
4: Osiris,
3: audiences at the Apollo became known for cheering or booing performers on stage.
5: Y'all making people walk off stage tonight.
3: The slogan, "Be Good or Be Gone," became the theater's motto. Over the years, the Apollo Theater hosted many memorable events in Black music history. The Apollo Theater, a place where dreams are born, legends are made, and history is written. For the Black Information Network, I'm Kevin Brown.
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8: I'm Mike Stevens on your home for Black News First, the Black Information Network. The recent drowning death of a young black boy in South Florida is a reminder about black childhood swimming deaths around the country, especially during the Memorial Day weekend holiday. Experts say drowning is the single leading cause of death for children ages 1 to 4 in some places.
9: Drowning deaths in that age group rose 28% between 2019 and 2022. That's not a trend. That is a public health crisis begging us to respond.
8: The CDC reports black people of all ages consistently face higher drowning rates than their white peers. So in Florida, there's now expanded access to free swim lessons and water safety education for thousands of kids. Funding includes the free swim lessons and transportation to get there. Concerns continue about what will happen to the black vote in southern states like Louisiana, with race-related redistricting on the rise. African-American Norris Henderson is the founder and executive director of a group called Voters Organized to Educate, speaking here to Fox 8 Television.
10: You can kick a dog around for so long, sooner or later he's going to turn and bite you. And I think if these people, they've really lost touch with our community, not just the African-American community, the Louisiana electorate total.
8: Meanwhile, the NAACP is launching a campaign urging black athletes and supporters to boycott major college athletic programs in the South because of the loss of voting rights. Black House Minority Leader Hakeem Jeffries said the Congressional Black Caucus, whose members are frequent guests here on the BIN, support the boycott. The out of

0: Bounds campaign for black athletes targets schools in southern states, including Georgia, Alabama, Texas, and Florida, all tied to a recent Supreme Court ruling striking down the Voting Rights Act that the NAACP says weakens black voting representation. I'm Mike Stevens on the Black Information Network. Now your local news.
1: A community group is asking the U.S. Supreme Court to do something about a chemical manufacturing business in Fort Mill. The Citizens Alliance for Government Integrity asked the court in a petition to ban York County from processing permits for Silfab Solar. A few potentially hazardous spills at the facility has had the attention of nearby school properties. The Citizens group is planning to continue pursuing legal challenges in South Carolina courts as well. As many Americans are acknowledging the holiday weekend, did you know the tradition started in the Southeast? Katie Gray reports.
2: Memorial Day, originally called Decoration Day, was passed by Congress in 1971 as a Uniform Monday Holiday Act to be observed on the last Monday of May. But the tradition goes back a lot further than that. In the 1860s, following the Civil War, formerly enslaved people in Charleston, South Carolina, worked together to gather up fallen Union soldiers and give them a proper burial. Records also show that they held a celebration to honor those who had their lives cut short. I'm Katie Gray.
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5: This is Layla Ali, undefeated world champion Hall of Fame boxer, wellness advocate, and CEO of Layla Ali Lifestyle. My father, Muhammad Ali, was more than a champion in the ring. He was a global voice for courage, conviction, faith, and justice. The Muhammad Ali Center celebrates his life, his principles, and his willingness to stand for something bigger than himself, reminding us of the power of purpose. To learn more,

0: history. I'm Layla Ali, and my history lives here.
1: I'm Bill Black with another Bet You Didn't Know Music Fact. How many times have you seen the Temptations movie and said this line?
2: They coming to see me.
3: They coming to see the Temptations.
2: Ain't nobody coming to see you, Otis.
1: Maybe there was one somebody. You ever heard Patti LaBelle talk about the time she was engaged to

0: I'm Amber Payton with BIN News Now. Former Detroit Mayor Mike Duggan is ending his independent campaign for Michigan governor.
1: When you are down 11 points and you're down in the fundraising, the path is not realistic.
0: Duggan says he no longer sees a realistic path to victory after polls showed him slipping. Democrats praised his focus on key issues while Republicans criticized his run as an independent. The nonprofit Coalition for Humane Immigrant Rights Action Fund is endorsing Black Los Angeles Mayor Karen Bass for re-election. The group praised Bass for protecting immigrants and opposing Trump administration ICE raids. And HBCU Spelman College is celebrating a historic class of 2026 graduation with seven students sharing valedictorian honors. The Spelman Seven set a new school record and say their achievement reflects academic excellence, sisterhood, and the power of Black women leading together. Get BIN News Now on demand 24/7 on the iHeartRadio app.
2: I'm Vanessa Tyler in the Black Information Network, your home for Black news first. Ever hear of the saying, when America catches a cold, Black people get pneumonia? Well, the economic numbers show the Black patient is critical. Here to break it down is economist Janelle Jones, senior fellow at economic think tank Groundwork Collaborative and the Century Foundation. And she is the former chief economist at the U.S. Department of Labor under the Biden-Harris administration. Janelle, welcome.
3: Thanks for having me.
2: Let's start with the shocking unemployment numbers for Black America. Tell us about that.
3: Yeah, right now we are seeing Black Americans are really facing a recession. The Black unemployment rate is 7.3%. More than one in four Black teens is unemployed. If these were the overall numbers, if these were the numbers facing everyone in the economy, we would never hear the end of it. We would have policymakers and articles screaming about we're in a recession. But for Black workers, they actually are in a recession right now.
2: We know more than a quarter of a million Black women lost their jobs through the DOGE and the federal government's extreme cuts. Have those estimated 300,000, maybe 400,000 Black women re-entered the workforce?
3: Not at the numbers that they were forced to leave. And this is a really big deal. For generations, public service, federal employment was a real gateway for Black families to achieve the middle class dream. And so when you take that away, it really does have impacts for Black workers, Black families, and Black communities. And the other thing we know are that Black women are more likely to be the head of household than other women. And so that means that when Black women lose their jobs, it's not often that they're in a two-income household. And so we're also seeing, you know, Black families suffer a little more often. And the other place where we've seen really disproportionate attacks on Black workers are in the attacks around diversity, equity, and inclusion. Lots of these roles were held by Black professionals, particularly Black women, and those cuts are really having, you know, really drastic impacts.
2: We're about to celebrate Memorial Day. Will it be a rough summer?
3: It will be a rough summer. The prices of just about everything that you would need for a cookout have gone up. Some research that I've done with Groundwork Collaborative and the Century Foundation have shown that for the typical staples for a cookout this Memorial Day weekend, the average price has increased 13%. So it's going to be an expensive summer, whether you stay home or whether you go out. We need policies that are reaching and bringing people from off the sidelines, that are universal and that target the whole economy, because that's the only way we can ensure that Black workers aren't left behind. And, you know, as always, it's going to be Black Americans who suffer first, Black Americans who suffer longer, and Black Americans who recover last.
2: Economist Janelle Jones, thank you so much for your information.
3: Thanks so much for having me.
2: With Black News First, I'm Vanessa Tyler on the Black Information Network.
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6: This is Esther Dillard with another spotlight on Black excellence. Tyler Perry is one of the most successful figures in the entertainment industry. Born in New Orleans, Louisiana in 1969, Emmett Perry Jr. endured a difficult childhood marked by poverty and abuse. After changing his name and moving to Atlanta in 1992, Tyler Perry began writing and producing stage plays that became highly successful.
7: All you gotta do is take an R&B song, put Jesus in it, and it's a gospel song.
8: What?
6: It was also during that time that he created his signature character, the iconic Mabel Medea Simmons.
9: Yea, though she walked in the valley with the shadow of Little Red Riding Hood and the Three Bears.
6: With an estimated net worth of over $1 billion, Tyler Perry is also a generous philanthropist, having donated millions to such causes as education, civil rights, and disaster relief. And another shining example of Black excellence. I'm Esther Dillard on the Black Information Network.
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11: 11 years, 10 months, and 44 days.
10: That is how long a Black Miami area family has been dealing with grief, sorrow, and sadness over their missing loved one. They had no closure until now that the remains of Truquita Scott have been found and identified.
12: It's not going to give us 100% closure, but now we know what happened, where the body's at, and everything that's going on there, so we can move forward a little bit.
10: The 24-year-old mother of two disappeared 12 years ago, and her remains were found last week in Miami's Little Haiti. Authorities say her boyfriend at the time, African-American Carl Watts, who was serving 45 years in prison for killing his wife 4 years ago, recently provided information on where the remains could be found. He's not been formally charged in the woman's disappearance, but her father has a message for all parents.
12: Don't let your kids, don't get out of their life. When you feel something's not right with somebody, stay on it. You know, get in their business, because I don't want nobody to ever have to go through what I'm going through with my daughter.
10: All the details of Truquita Scott's death are not yet clear. Vice President J.D. Vance says federal authorities are investigating Black Minnesota Congresswoman Ilhan Omar, and there are questions about alleged immigration fraud and family finances. Vance says if there is a crime, the Department of Justice will prosecute. Congressman Omar has not responded to Vance's claims. Black Oakland, California Mayor Barbara Lee is hinting she wants to stay in office. She took to social media this week to mark her 1 year in office, saying she wants to continue to build on the progress she's made as mayor. Mayor Lee also included a link to her campaign website. In a follow-up interview with KTVU Television, Lee said she'd make a formal announcement about her political future after the primary election next month. I'm Mike Stevens on the Black Information Network. Now your local news.
13: A community group is asking the U.S. Supreme Court to do something about a chemical manufacturing business in Fort Mill. The Citizens Alliance for Government Integrity asked the court in a petition to ban York County from processing permits for Silfab Solar. A few potentially hazardous spills at the facility has had the attention of nearby school properties. The Citizens group is planning to continue pursuing legal challenges in South Carolina courts as well. As many Americans are acknowledging the holiday weekend, did you know the tradition started in the Southeast? Katie Gray reports.
14: Memorial Day, originally called Decoration Day, was passed by Congress in 1971 as a Uniform Monday Holiday Act to be observed on the last Monday of May. But the tradition goes back a lot further than that. In the 1860s, following the Civil War, formerly enslaved people in Charleston, South Carolina, worked together to gather up fallen Union soldiers and give them a proper burial. Records also show that they held a celebration to honor those who had their lives cut short. I'm Katie Gray.
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15: 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Number 3, All of Me.

0: share some of the stories we're following now on the Black Information Network. South Carolina Republicans are all in on redrawing the voting map to further reduce the influence of minorities. But did they break the law? North Carolina needs to build homes. A bunch of them. Will a new executive order from the governor speed things up? And a cap on income tax could soon be part of North Carolina's constitution. Will it affect the state's ability to provide resources? 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
6: I'm Timmy Eswick with BIN News Now. Let's get straight to Southern California, where officials have forced five cities to evacuate. That's 40,000 people, according to NBC News, all because of an unstable chemical tank that could blow.
7: I didn't know what was over here. Like, they say we could blow up. Then I'm gonna go.
6: It's happening at GKN Aerospace in Garden Grove. Right now, officials say they're trying to keep the tank cool because if it does explode, NBC News says it could cause the largest hazmat situation in California history. New HBCU graduates, if you're trying to figure out if your career field was one of the best ones to go into, according to a new report, surgeons and physicians top the list of the highest paid jobs. Outside of healthcare, airline pilots, chief executives, and athletes ranked among the highest paid. U.S. Magazine says a judge is ordering Floyd Mayweather to pay over $1 million in back child support. Get BIN News Now on demand 24/7 on the iHeartRadio app.
8: I'm Kevin Brown on your home for 24/7 News, the Black Information Network. The Memorial Day travel crush is on. This Virginia woman is waiting in a TSA line with her family at Reagan National Airport.
9: They're extremely long. I wish they were shorter, but I understand this is a holiday weekend, so a lot of folks are going different places, so understandable.
8: They're departing for Disney World in Orlando, Florida, one of the top Memorial Day destinations, followed by Seattle, New York City, Las Vegas, and Miami. Sean Jackson is at the airport in Virginia, and he's happy he bought his ticket to Alabama before the Iran War.
10: Purchased a ticket a while back, so it really wasn't too bad. But as we got closer, I did see that the prices started to go up a little bit. So, yeah, the tickets are going up.
8: Cities and towns across New York State are honoring Memorial Day with several different parades and ceremonies. Many people mark Memorial Day with barbecues and beach days, but Millery, a Vietnam veteran from Brooklyn, says he spends his day reflecting.
11: The people you serve with, some people we keep in touch, and then they pass later on in life, and it hurts like a family member. But it goes much deeper because he had your back, you had his back. He's protecting you, you're protecting him. But when you get back to America, it's a twisted.

0: going to do your part.
1: I want to ensure that, you know, my voice is heard.
0: You can tell that our power is important in a lot of the different things that they're trying to do in terms of redrawing the lines and that type of thing. If our power wasn't important, then these types of things wouldn't be happening.
2: Nearly half of the 2 million people who voted did so before Election Day. 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For more stories of interest to the Black community, log on to BINnews.com. 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
3: This is Morgan Wood from the Black Information Network, sharing Black history around America. More than 200,000 Black soldiers fought in the Civil War, many for a freedom they have never

So when brother number one was putting together his fourth album, he was accepting submissions of songs. Enter brother number two. Brother number two submits a song for brother number one's album, but brother number one says, uh-uh, that's trash. So brother

0: It's my personal creation.
1: 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I'm Vanessa Tyler on the Black Information Network, your home for Black News First.
2: Welcome to the journey around America, where we visit iconic locations connected to Black history. 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The theater became famous for Amateur Night, a weekly talent show that launched the careers of stars like Lauryn Hill and the Jackson 5.
3: Osiris,
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2: The slogan, "Be Good or Be Gone," became the theater's motto. 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
8: I'm Mike Stevens on your home for Black News First, the Black Information Network. The recent drowning death of a young Black boy in South Florida is a reminder about Black childhood swimming deaths around the country, especially during the Memorial Day weekend holiday. Experts say drowning is the single leading cause of death for children ages 1 to 4 in some places.
9: Drowning deaths in that age group rose 28% between 2019 and 2022. That's not a trend. That is a public health crisis begging us to respond.
8: The CDC reports Black people of all ages consistently face higher drowning rates than their white peers. So in Florida, there's now expanded access to free swim lessons and water safety education for thousands of kids. Funding includes the free swim lessons and transportation to get there. Concerns continue about what will happen to the Black vote in southern states like Louisiana, with race-related redistricting on the rise. African-American Norris Henderson is the founder and executive director of a group called Voters Organized to Educate, speaking here to Fox 8 Television.
10: You can kick a dog around for so long, sooner or later he's going to turn and bite you. And I think if these people, they've really lost touch with our community, not just the African-American community, the Louisiana electric total.
8: Meanwhile, the NAACP is launching a campaign urging Black athletes and supporters to boycott major college athletic programs in the South because of the loss of voting rights. Black House Minority Leader Hakeem Jeffries said the Congressional Black Caucus, whose members are frequent guests here on the BIN, support the boycott. The Out of Bounds campaign for Black athletes targets schools in southern states, including Georgia, Alabama, Texas, and Florida, all tied to a recent Supreme Court ruling striking down the Voting Rights Act that the NAACP says weakens Black voting representation. I'm Mike Stevens on the Black Information Network. Now your local news.
11: A community group is asking the U.S. Supreme Court to do something about a chemical manufacturing business in Fort Mill. The Citizens Alliance for Government Integrity asked the court in a petition to ban York County from processing permits for Silfab Solar. A few potentially hazardous spills at the facility has had the attention of nearby school properties. The Citizens group is planning to continue pursuing legal challenges in South Carolina courts as well. As many Americans are acknowledging the holiday weekend, did you know the tradition started in the Southeast? Katie Gray reports.
12: Memorial Day, originally called Decoration Day, was passed by Congress in 1971 as the Uniform Monday Holiday Act to be observed on the last Monday of May. But the tradition goes back a lot further than that. In the 1860s, following the Civil War, formerly enslaved people in Charleston, South Carolina, worked together to gather up fallen Union soldiers and give them a proper burial. Records also show that they held a celebration to honor those who had their lives cut short. I'm Katie Gray.
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0: Most people know about Restaurant Week, but not everyone knows there's a Black Restaurant Week born in Houston, Texas in 2016 and is now spreading to cities across the country. It's more than just menus. It's a movement.
3: And so

0: Well, we really want to create something that was more all-inclusive to the creative things we were seeing happening in the food scene.
1: That's one of the three founders, Fallon Farrell.
0: As we've grown through the years, we've literally watched businesses start off as like a pop-up food tent and now having like two or three locations.
1: From soul food kitchens to hidden gem caterers, Black Restaurant Week shines a light where it's long been missing. It's helped generate tens of millions of dollars for Black-owned businesses, keeping legacies alive and creating new ones. And it's part of Black history still being written every time a diner takes that first bite. I'm Esther Dillard for the Black Information Network.
2: The International African American Museum, Charleston, South Carolina, built near where so many Africans first arrived and changed.

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3: I'm Mike Stevens on your home for black news first, the Black Information Network. The recent drowning death of a young black boy in South Florida is a reminder about black childhood swimming deaths around the country, especially during the Memorial Day weekend holiday. Experts say drowning is the single leading cause of death for children ages 1 to 4 in some places.
4: Drowning deaths in that age group rose 28% between 2019 and 2022. That's not a trend. That is a public health crisis begging us to respond.
3: The CDC reports black people of all ages consistently face higher drowning rates than their white peers. So in Florida, there's now expanded access to free swim lessons and water safety education for thousands of kids. Funding includes the free swim lessons and transportation to get there. Concerns continue about what will happen to the black vote in southern states like Louisiana, with race-related redistricting on the rise. African-American Norris Henderson is the founder and executive director of a group called Voters Organized to Educate, speaking here to Fox 8 Television.
5: You can kick a dog around for so long, sooner or later, he's going to turn and bite you. And I think if these people, they've really lost touch with our community, not just the African-American community, the Louisiana electorate total.
3: Meanwhile, the NAACP is launching a campaign urging black athletes and supporters to boycott major college athletic programs in the South because of the loss of voting rights. Black House Minority Leader Hakeem Jeffries said the Congressional Black Caucus, whose members are frequent guests here on the BIN, support the boycott. The Out of Bounds campaign for black athletes targets schools in southern states, including Georgia, Alabama, Texas, and Florida, all tied to a recent Supreme Court ruling striking down the Voting Rights Act that the NAACP says weakens black voting representation. I'm Mike Stevens on the Black Information Network. Now your local news.
6: A community group is asking the U.S. Supreme Court to do something about a chemical manufacturing business in Fort Mill. The Citizens Alliance for Government Integrity asked the court in a petition to ban York County from processing permits for Silfab Solar. A few potentially hazardous spills at the facility has had the attention of nearby school properties. The Citizens group is planning to continue pursuing legal challenges in South Carolina courts as well. As many Americans are acknowledging the holiday weekend, did you know the tradition started in the Southeast? Katie Gray reports.
7: Memorial Day, originally called Decoration Day, was passed by Congress in 1971 as a Uniform Monday Holiday Act to be observed on the last Monday of May. But the tradition goes back a lot further than that. In the 1860s, following the Civil War, formerly enslaved people in Charleston, South Carolina, worked together to gather up fallen Union soldiers and give them a proper burial. Records also show that they held a celebration to honor those who had their lives cut short. I'm Katie Gray.
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8: This is Layla Ali, undefeated world champion Hall of Fame boxer, wellness advocate, and CEO of Layla Ali Lifestyle. My father, Muhammad Ali, was more than a champion in the ring. He was a global voice for courage, conviction, faith, and justice. The Muhammad Ali Center celebrates his life, his principles, and his willingness to stand for something bigger than himself, reminding us of the power of purpose. To learn more about

0: Another bet you didn't know music fact. How many times have you seen the Temptations movie and said this line?
1: They coming to see me.
2: They coming to see the Temptations.
1: Ain't nobody coming to see you, Otis.
0: Maybe there was one somebody. You ever heard Patti LaBelle talk about the time she was engaged
3: to

fourth album, he was accepting submissions of songs. Enter Brother Number Two. Brother Number Two submits a song for Brother Number One's album, but Brother Number One says, uh-uh, that's trash.

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1: 11 years, 10 months, and 44 days.
0: That is how long a Black Miami area family has been dealing with grief, sorrow, and sadness over their missing loved one. They had no closure until now that the remains of Truquita Scott have been found and identified.
2: It's not going to give us 100% closure, but now we know what happened, where the body's at, and everything that's going on there, so we can move forward a little bit.
0: The 24-year-old mother of two disappeared 12 years ago, and her remains were found last week in Miami's Little Haiti. Authorities say her boyfriend at the time, African-American Carl Watts, who was serving 45 years in prison for killing his wife 4 years ago, recently provided information on where the remains could be found. He's not been formally charged in the woman's disappearance, but her father has a message for all parents.
2: Don't let your kids, don't get out of their life. When you feel something's not right with somebody, stay on it. You know, get in their business, because I don't want nobody to ever have to go through what I'm going through with my daughter.
0: All the details of Truquita Scott's death are not yet clear. Vice President J.D. Vance says federal authorities are investigating Black Minnesota Congresswoman Ilhan Omar, and there are questions about alleged immigration fraud and family finances. Vance says if there is a crime, the Department of Justice will prosecute. Congressman Omar has not responded to Vance's claims. Black Oakland, California Mayor Barbara Lee is hinting she wants to stay in office. She took to social media this week to mark her 1 year in office, saying she wants to continue to build on the progress she's made as mayor. Mayor Lee also included a link to her campaign website. In a follow-up interview with KTVU Television, Lee said she'd make a formal announcement about her political future after the primary election next month. I'm Mike Stevens on the Black Information Network. Now your local news.
3: A community group is asking the U.S. Supreme Court to do something about a chemical manufacturing business in Fort Mill. The Citizens Alliance for Government Integrity asked the court in a petition to ban York County from processing permits for Silfab Solar. A few potentially hazardous spills at the facility has had the attention of nearby school properties. The Citizens group is planning to continue pursuing legal challenges in South Carolina courts as well. As many Americans are acknowledging the holiday weekend, did you know the tradition started in the Southeast? Katie Gray reports.
4: Memorial Day, originally called Decoration Day, was passed by Congress in 1971 as a Uniform Monday Holiday Act to be observed on the last Monday of May. But the tradition goes back a lot further than that. In the 1860s, following the Civil War, formerly enslaved people in Charleston, South Carolina, worked together to gather up fallen Union soldiers and give them a proper burial. Records also show that they held a celebration to honor those who had their lives cut short. I'm Katie Gray.
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22: BIN News this hour. I'm Doug Davis. Hey, coming up, we hear from Georgia's Democratic candidate for governor, African-American Keisha Lance Bottoms, as she shares her strategy to defeat her GOP challenger ahead of the November election. Plus, more Americans are traveling this Memorial Day weekend than ever as the price of gas and airfare skyrocket. And the co-founder of the Black Veterans Project says the deep gap in benefits and wealth between white and black vets continue to widen. Hey, Georgia's Democratic nominee for governor, former Atlanta mayor, African-American Keisha Lance Bottoms, is laying out her strategy for beating her Republican opponent in the race for the state's top office ahead of the November election. She spoke about it on NBC News, saying her approach to show how she can make life better again for Georgians is working.
23: What we are hearing repeatedly is that the chaos coming out of Washington, D.C. is making their lives more difficult. This cost of living conversation comes up in every community. And then we've not expanded Medicaid in Georgia, so you add that to the list of problems that we have in terms of rural hospitals that have closed across this state.
22: Bottoms is building her election plan based on three main pillars: turning the race national, holding down the Democratic base, and to exploit the split in the Republican camp. She's also using the Republican primary runoff where Lieutenant Governor Burt Jones faces billionaire Rick Jackson to argue that both GOP candidates are Trump loyalists. Meanwhile, a record 45 million Americans are traveling for Memorial Day weekend, even with gas prices and airfares high. Due to President Trump's conflict with Iran and the Strait of Hormuz, major airports like Atlanta's Hartsfield-Jackson will see nearly 2.7 million flyers come through the hub this weekend. Here's one black traveler who tells Atlanta News First that the departure of Spirit Airlines is affecting his wallet and folks who are trying to ball out on the budget.
24: As soon as Spirit ended around 3 o'clock on Saturday, by end of Sunday night, I've noticed prices were up with $100 and $250. You know, we're all feeling the impact of Spirit. People laughed and joked, but they kept prices down.
22: Some popular routes that Spirit once dominated have seen fares up about, 27%? AAA reports that about 39 million people are hitting the road as fuel prices are up about a buck and a half from this time last year. And finally, it's a fact, black folks created Memorial Day, but today, black war veterans are still being treated like they are, you know, the last in line for benefits in recognition. According to Kyle Bibby of the Black Veterans Project, the gap in benefits, health care, and wealth continued to persist, and points out that racism many black veterans endured did not end when they took off their uniform. Instances of discrimination and even violence follow black veterans even after they risked their lives for the country. Black Americans were at the heart of Memorial Day's creation. Historians trace the first Memorial Day observance back to 1865, when newly freed enslaved Africans in Charleston, South Carolina, organized a day to honor black Union soldiers buried at a former Confederate prison camp. The event involved a procession, musical performances, and the decoration of graves with flowers. Stay connected and subscribe and follow BIN News this hour wherever you get your podcasts. I'm Doug Davis for the Black Information Network. Have a great Memorial Day weekend. Stay safe out there. If you see something, say something.
25: Was trending this hour. We now know the cause of death for NASCAR legend Kyle Busch. Family members say the 41-year-old died from complications of severe pneumonia that developed into sepsis, according to NBC News. Well, a white doctor who claims he's got black patients too is suing findadoctor.com and its creators because they won't allow him to be added as a medical professional on the site. And who's ready for the new Betty Boop movie apparently in development? I'm Tammy Eswick, and that's what's trending.
0: 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Covering the latest news, sports, and events at our historically black colleges and universities. Here's Morgan Wood.
1: HBCU football is still mourning the loss of former Virginia Union standout and FBS player William Davis, who died at the age of 22. Davis reportedly died from gunshot wounds to the chest. Authorities have not released further details as the manner of death still remains under investigation. Davis built his reputation at Virginia Union University and HBCU in the CIAA, where he helped lead the Panthers to back-to-back conference championships in 2023 and 2024, and earned all CIAA honors in his final season. He later transferred to West Virginia before joining Sam Houston State, where he was preparing for the upcoming season and had recently gone through spring workouts. His former coaches and teammates are remembering him as a passionate leader whose impact went far beyond the field. With the latest in HBCU news, I'm Morgan Wood on the Black Information Network.
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1: The opinions, beliefs, and viewpoints expressed in this commentary are those of the author and do not necessarily represent those of BIN and its founding partners and employees.
5: Fear is the great mind killer, and the race card is running out of fear. I'm James T. Harris, and I have something to say. For years, the left had one magic word, racist. That was the scarlet letter. That was the weapon. That was the shutdown button. Question illegal immigration, racist. Question soft on crime policies, racist. Question DEI, racist. Question men and women's spaces, bigot. Question radical gender ideology aimed at children, transphobe. And for a long time, it worked. People got quiet. Parents backed down. Politicians folded. Corporations surrendered. Because nobody wanted the swarm. Nobody wanted the label. Nobody wanted to be dragged through the public square. But something has changed. A whole lot of Americans are no longer afraid of the name calling. They heard racist one too many times. They watched the word get stretched until it meant nothing. And once the fear disappeared, the power disappeared with it. That is the real panic inside the Democratic Party. Not that America suddenly became hateful. Not that the Klan came back. Not that Jim Crow returned. The panic is this. Their favorite weapon is now firing blanks. Race relations were supposed to improve as America moved forward. Instead, identity politics poured poison into the melting pot. Americans were told to stop seeing each other as citizens and start sorting each other by tribe. That was not progress. That was sabotage. And now the people are waking up. Once fear loses its grip, common sense comes back, parents speak, voters push back, citizens remember they are Americans first. The race card still gets played, but more and more people are leaving the table. And that is why the left is losing its mind. I'm James T. Harris for the Black Information Network.
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28: We begin in Chicago, Illinois. Law enforcement officials say a brother and sister are accused of attacking a Chicago police officer with brass knuckles. The alleged incident happened after the officer gave them a ticket. The mother of the officer responded and said her son was just doing his job.
29: And they should have never been let out.
6: for their previous crimes? Never. I feel so relieved that they're behind bars.
28: Michael Sofer and Monica Mejia are charged with aggravated battery to a police officer. The woman suspected in the attack has a history of assaulting police officers, and her sibling is a registered sex offender. According to the U.S. Census Bureau, 28% of the city's residents identify as Black or African American.
27: Now to a newly released video making its rounds on social media. The video shows teachers at the University of Texas Austin telling students that a new ban of forced diversity efforts, commonly called DEI, is watered down. Republican State Representative Brian Harrison agrees.
7: It's worse than watered down. It's non-existent as it relates to academics and courseroom instruction.
27: Harrison says state law contains a series of exemptions, and next session he is refiling legislation to close them as a way to shut down DEI-influenced courses. We are learning Michael Duggan, former mayor of predominantly Black Detroit, Michigan, has nixed his independent bid to become governor of Michigan. The former mayor had broad support from the business community. However, the poll showed he was losing momentum.
8: Is there a path to win? And the truth of the matter is, when you're down 11 points and you're down in the fundraising, the path is not realistic.
27: He and his campaign manager, who is his son, Ed Duggan, decided there was no clear pathway to the governor's race. Michigan Democratic Party Chair Curtis Hertel says Duggan's campaign brought crucial issues to this race. Meanwhile, Michigan Republican Party Chair Jim Runstad criticized Duggan and added his dropping out was not a surprise.
28: The Democratic National Committee's 2024 autopsy is finally available for public consumption. The DNC published the report, which was written by Democratic strategist Paul Revere and requested by Chair Ken Martin. The nearly 200-page document asserted that former President Joe Biden's campaign and White House failed to set up Black former Vice President Kamala Harris for success. Revere's assessment also placed responsibility on Harris for inadequately defining herself or President Trump. And finally, a Black teen formerly honored for his community work is now 22 years old and has just graduated from a distinguished honors program. He's Jeremiah Bledsoe, who has graduated from the University of Texas at Austin with a degree in radio, television, and film. He's working as a creative producer in sports media and storytelling. For more international, national, state, and local news impacting the Black community, listen to the Black Information Network on the iHeartRadio app or log on to BINnews.com. I'm Mike Moore, along with Nicole Deal on your home for 24/7 News, the Black Information Network.
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27: As families across the country prepare to travel over the long Memorial Day weekend, gas prices continue to surge. The national average for regular unleaded is now above $4 a gallon in all 50 states, the highest level in years. According to the latest analysis, the spike is being driven largely by the conflict in Iran and the closure of the Strait of Hormuz. The closure has disrupted global oil supplies. The Strait of Hormuz is a critical route for about 20% of the world's oil. That bottleneck has pushed fuel prices up more than 45% since February, and the ripple effect is showing up at the grocery stores, too. Barbecue staples for the holiday, things like burgers, hot dogs, corn, and watermelon, are up 13% from last year, with some items nearly doubling in price, even with the squeeze. AAA says over 39 million Americans are still planning to travel by car. However, many are shortening their trips or staying closer to home to cut down on costs. Money news at 24 and 54 minutes past each hour. I'm Nicole Deal on your home for Black News First, the Black Information Network.
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27: We began in predominantly Black New Orleans, Louisiana, where not one but two Black former mayors are not happy about the state's proposed new congressional map. Mark Morial and Sidney Barthelemy recently spoke to the House Governmental Affairs Committee. Both are urging lawmakers not to eliminate either of the state's two Black majority congressional districts. The U.S. Supreme Court recently declared Louisiana's district map unconstitutional, calling it race-based gerrymandering.
28: New Orleans police say four teenagers are now in custody connected to several violent carjackings. Police say the teens, ranging in age from 14 to 19, targeted rideshare drivers by allegedly ordering rides, then stealing cars at gunpoint. Speaking to Fox 8 News, Black Uber driver Joseph Bramlett reacts.
11: They're not doing enough to protect the driver. I would tell everybody, get a camera. Get a camera in your car.
28: Two of the teens were caught because they were wearing ankle monitors. In predominantly Black Chicago, Illinois, city officials are vowing to make this summer as safe as they can.
12: Mayor Brandon Johnson and Police Superintendent Larry Snelling released details yesterday of their city summer safety plan.
13: I'm going to speak to as many children as I possibly can to let them know that these unauthorized gatherings can be reckless and dangerous.
14: We're looking at crime patterns, things of that nature, and where we see the most violence is where you're going to see more resources from us.
12: The Chicago Police Department canceled days off this Memorial Day weekend to have a larger presence of officers. Chicago beaches will open today. I'm Perry Williams.
27: And finally, representation matters, which is why a megachurch in Dallas, Texas, decided to host an event to discuss the assault on voting rights and political representation. The event was held at Friendship West Baptist Church, where Freddie Haynes III, who is Black, is the pastor. He won the Texas House Democratic primary back in March. The event, titled Ground Zero, emphasized the need to fight for Black political power and voting rights legislation. I'm Nicole Deal, along with Mike Moore, on your home for Black News First, the Black Information Network. Your healthy minute is next.
1: New research is showing that stress and late-night snacking may be a bad combination for your gut health. Findings presented at Digestive Disease Week in Chicago show people who regularly ate after 9 p.m. while under high stress were nearly 40% more likely to experience digestive problems like constipation and diarrhea. Researchers say even eating healthy foods late night can disrupt the body's digestive process and gut microbiome. This is important in the Black community, where chronic stress, shift work, and higher rates of hypertension and obesity contribute to greater risk for digestive and other chronic health issues. The study analyzed data from more than 11,000 people nationwide and found meal timing may be just as important as what you eat. That's your Healthy Minutes. I'm Morgan Wood on the Black Information Network, your home for Black News First.
15: I'm Vanessa Tyler with a look at modern-day Black history you should know. September 11th, 2001, we will never forget. Amid the terror and destruction, countless heroes answered the call, running toward danger while others fled. Among them were Black firefighters and police officers who made the ultimate sacrifice. They were fathers, mothers, sons, daughters, courageous first responders who carried the weight of duty, knowing the risks. Firefighter Vernon Cherry, a gifted singer with Ladder 118 in Brooklyn, gave his life that day. NYPD officer Clinton Davis stood as a guardian of the city he loved. These heroes reflected the strength and resilience of their communities. Their sacrifices remind us of the unity and courage we are capable of, even in our darkest moments. This is Vanessa Tyler on your home for 24/7 Black News First, the Black Information Network.
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16: I'm Timmy Eswick with BIN News Now. Let's get straight to Southern California, where officials have forced five cities to evacuate. That's 40,000 people, according to NBC News, all because of an unstable chemical tank that could blow.
17: I didn't know what was over here. Like, they say we could blow up. Then I'm gonna go.
16: It's happening at GKN Aerospace in Garden Grove. Right now, officials say they're trying to keep the tank cool because if it does explode, NBC News says it could cause the largest hazmat situation in California history. For all my new HBCU graduates, if you're trying to figure out if your career field was one of the best ones to go into, according to a new report, surgeons and physicians top the list of the highest paid jobs. Outside of healthcare, airline pilots, chief executives, and athletes ranked among the highest paid. U.S. Magazine says a judge is ordering Floyd Mayweather to pay over $1 million in back child support. Get BIN News Now on demand 24/7 on the iHeartRadio app.
27: I'm Vanessa Tyler on the Black Information Network, your home for Black News First. A courtroom stunner when a Newport News judge said case dismissed of the former assistant principal in Virginia where a first grader shot his teacher.
18: And the court is of the legal opinion that this is not a crime.
27: Judge Rebecca Robinson, who was Black, ruling it was not a crime, dismissing all eight counts against former assistant principal Ebony Parker. The Black educator openly wept. She was accused of sitting in her office and not doing anything when she was told the little Black first grader had a gun. The felony child abuse charges she faced could have put her behind bars.
18: 44999-541-0108. So those matters are dismissed.
27: The star witness in the case, Abigail Zerner, the white first grade teacher.
20: I saw the student looking at me. I looked over. A gun was pointed right at me. He was holding a gun, the student. It was pointed right at me. And then I was shot.
27: As tragic as it was, the judge ruled the prosecution did not show a criminal role the assistant principal played in the 2023 incident. In a separate civil case, the teacher was awarded $10 million for the bullet that went through her hand and into her chest. A Black educator in South Carolina is under arrest. The 33-year-old teacher is accused of sheltering a runaway student at her home and not being forthcoming with information about the missing student. Richland County Sheriff Department says they went to the home of Yashe Fuller looking for the student. Among the charges she faces, contributing to the delinquency of a minor. A Tennessee Black man gets to live another day. Convicted killer Tony Carruthers was strapped down and ready to die when officials at the Riverbend Maximum Security Institution in Nashville couldn't find a vein to administer the lethal injection. The curtain around the execution chamber was closed, but observers heard noises like he was in pain, postponing the execution.
21: Later, there was what appeared to be some groaning sounds coming from the room.
27: Carruthers was convicted in the 1994 kidnappings and murders of three people in Memphis. We all know gas is high, but a Black man in Georgia came up with a way to beat it. You know those Barbie dream campers, about a third of the size of a covered golf cart. Molly Hightower retrofitted it, putting in an engine from a power washer, adding lights, a tablet screen, and he uses it to run errands.
22: I've always kind of just had a niche for like building goat carts and little things, and once I started seeing how gas prices were and things like that, I was like, you know what? I'm gonna start making little mini cars. And this is just one of them that I kept as my personal creation.
27: And most importantly, it costs way under $10 to fill up. I'm Vanessa Tyler on the Black Information Network, your home for Black News First.
23: Welcome to the journey around America where we visit iconic locations connected to Black history. Today, we head to Harlem, New York, where the legendary Apollo Theater stands as a symbol of African-American culture. The Apollo Theater opened its doors in 1914 as a burlesque theater, but soon became the premier showplace for live musical entertainment. The theater became famous for Amateur Night, a weekly talent show that launched the careers of stars like Lauryn Hill,

0: Asian Network. The recent drowning death of a young black boy in South Florida is a reminder about black childhood swimming deaths around the country, especially during the Memorial Day weekend holiday. Experts say drowning is the single leading cause of death for children ages 1 to 4 in some places.
1: Drowning deaths in that age group rose 28% between 2019 and 2022. That's not a trend. That is a public health crisis begging us to respond.
0: The CDC reports black people of all ages consistently face higher drowning rates than their white peers. So in Florida, there's now expanded access to free swim lessons and water safety education for thousands of kids. Funding includes the free swim lessons and transportation to get there. Concerns continue about what will happen to the black vote in southern states like Louisiana, with race-related redistricting on the rise. African-American Norris Henderson is the founder and executive director of a group called Voters Organized to Educate, speaking here to Fox 8 Television.
2: You can kick a dog around for so long, sooner or later he's gonna turn and bite you. And I think if these people, they've really lost touch with our community, not just the African-American community, the Louisiana electric total.
0: Meanwhile, the NAACP is launching a campaign urging black athletes and supporters to boycott major college athletic programs in the South because of the loss of voting rights. Black House Minority Leader Hakeem Jeffries said the Congressional Black Caucus, whose members are frequent guests here on the BIN, support the boycott. The Out of Bounds campaign for black athletes targets schools in southern states, including Georgia, Alabama, Texas, and Florida, all tied to a recent Supreme Court ruling striking down the Voting Rights Act that the NAACP says weakens black voting representation. I'm Mike Stevens on the Black Information Network. Now your local news.
3: A community group is asking the U.S. Supreme Court to do something about a chemical manufacturing business in Fort Mill. The Citizens Alliance for Government Integrity asked the court in a petition to ban York County from processing permits for Silfab Solar. A few potentially hazardous spills at the facility has had the attention of nearby school properties. The Citizens group is planning to continue pursuing legal challenges in South Carolina courts as well. As many Americans are acknowledging the holiday weekend, did you know the tradition started in the Southeast? Katie Gray reports.
4: Memorial Day, originally called Decoration Day, was passed by Congress in 1971 as the Uniform Monday Holiday Act to be observed on the last Monday of May. But the tradition goes back a lot further than that. In the 1860s, following the Civil War, formerly enslaved people in Charleston, South Carolina, worked together to gather up fallen Union soldiers and give them a proper burial. Records also show that they held a celebration to honor those who had their lives cut short. I'm Katie Gray.
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1: Most people know about Restaurant Week, but not everyone knows there's a Black Restaurant Week born in Houston, Texas in 2016 and is now spreading to cities across the country. It's more than just menus. It's a movement.
2: And so we really want to create something that was more all-inclusive to the creative things we were seeing happening in the food scene.
1: That's one of the three founders, Fallon Farrell.
2: As we've grown through the years, we've literally watched businesses start off as like a pop-up food tent and now

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1: From soul food kitchens to hidden gem caterers, Black Restaurant Week shines a light where it's long been missing. 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And it's part of Black history still being written every time a diner takes that first bite. I'm Esther Dillard for the Black Information Network.
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2: One of the people linked to the murder of rapper Julio Fulio has now been sentenced. Alicia Andrews will serve 15 years in prison after being convicted of manslaughter in the 2024 killing. Prosecutors say she played a role in tracking the rapper before he was ambushed and killed outside a Tampa, Florida hotel during his birthday weekend. Andrews' defense argues she had a smaller role and plans to appeal. Meanwhile, four other defendants in the case have already been sentenced to life in prison. Parole was abolished in Florida for most crimes after 1983. And Universal's Halloween Horror Nights is getting a major new addition this year. The hit vampire film Sinners is being turned into a haunted house experience at both Universal Orlando and Universal Studios Hollywood. According to Deadline, guests will step inside the movie's 1930s juke joint setting, where a celebration quickly turns into a fight for survival against bloodthirsty vampires. The immersive attraction opens in late August in Orlando and early September in Hollywood as part of the annual Halloween event. With the latest in entertainment at 17 and 47 minutes past each hour, I'm Bree Wood on the Black Information Network, your home for Black News First.
0: The United States Senate has had a total of 12 Black members, with the first being Hiram Rhodes Rebels, elected in 1870 during the Reconstruction era. Jim Crow and other disenfranchisement tactics led to a gap of nearly 90 years between the first and second U.S. Black senators. In 1992, Carol Moseley Braun became the first Black woman to serve in the U.S. Senate.
3: I don't know, maybe this is just my day to get to talk about race. Maybe I'm just lucky like that today.
0: Vice President Kamala Harris became the second Black female to serve as a U.S. senator in 2017. Barack Obama was the fifth Black senator and the first to be elected president of the United States.
4: Race is an issue that I believe this nation cannot afford to ignore right now.
0: While Georgia's Raphael Warnock is the latest Black member of the U.S. Senate after his 2021 election. Black U.S. senators have made contributions to the country and paved the way for future generations of Black leaders. And that's a fact. This is Mike Moore for the Black Information Network.
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7: Permanent banishment for organizations that are involved in hazing deaths.
8: That's Louisiana State Senator Gerald Boudreau talking about the punishments for student organizations caught hazing at Louisiana colleges and universities. It comes as the state legislature passed the Caleb Wilson Hazing Act, introduced after the off-campus hazing accident that killed a Black Southern University student.
6: The Tennessee Supreme Court says it's not allowing DNA testing to move forward that could prove that a Black man is innocent of a crime he's on death row for. Tony Von Carruthers, a Black man, requested clemency from Governor Bill Lee. Lee said he would not step in. Carruthers was convicted of killing three people in Memphis more than three decades ago. But many people, including the ACLU, believe that a DNA test would have proved he wasn't the killer, especially since one of the other suspects in the murder admitted Carruthers wasn't involved.
8: Over to Mississippi, where over 5,000 people showed up to protest against the Supreme Court's decision that led to Republicans redistricting across the country. WJTV says also there, Congressman Benny Thompson, who's a Black man and whose district is being threatened. Here he is via WJTV.
9: What you heard here today is a group of people who are organized, will continue to organize and strategize and push back on any effort to turn back the hands of time.
8: Mississippi has plans to call a redistricting session, but hasn't yet. The cost to the state that relies on more government assistance than any other state in the country, $100,000 a day.
6: And Dallas Mavericks president Masai Ujiri says Jason Kidd leaving as head coach was a mutual decision, but the team needs a fresh start. Kidd, who is a Black man, coached for five seasons with the Mavs. Ujiri also said the move wasn't connected to the Luka Doncic trade earlier this year.
8: 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I'm Tammy Eswick along with Esther Dillard on your home for Black News First, the Black Information Network. 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
10: President Trump says an attack on Iran would have been happening right now had he not put it on hold, he told reporters that he was an hour away from making the decision when he got a call from Middle Eastern leaders saying they think a deal could be close. Trump said the leaders asked for a couple of days to continue talks. Monday, Trump said, should negotiations fail, the U.S. stands ready to go forward with a full large-scale assault of Iran on a moment's notice. Acting Attorney General Todd Blanche is taking questions from lawmakers on Capitol Hill. Blanche is testifying before a Senate Appropriations Committee panel on President Trump's fiscal 2027 budget request. The testimony comes as the White House seeks over $40 billion for the Justice Department, which marks a 13% increase from 2026 levels. He's likely to face questions over the recently announced anti-weaponization fund, which includes nearly $2 billion. And that's your Washington Roundup. I'm Mike Moore on your home for 24/7 News, the Black Information Network.
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11: This is Esther Dillard with another spotlight on Black excellence. Tyler Perry is one of the most successful figures in the entertainment industry. Born in New Orleans, Louisiana in 1969, Emmett Perry Jr. endured a difficult childhood marked by poverty and abuse. After changing his name and moving to Atlanta in 1992, Tyler Perry began writing and producing stage plays that became highly successful.
12: All you gotta do is take an R&B song, put Jesus in it, and it's a gospel song.
11: What? It was also during that time that he created his signature character, the iconic Mabel Medea Simmons.
13: Yea, though she walked in the valley with the shadow of Little Red Riding Hood and the Three Bears.
11: With an estimated net worth of over $1 billion, Tyler Perry is also a generous philanthropist, having donated millions to such causes as education, civil rights, and disaster relief, and another shining example of Black excellence. I'm Esther Dillard on the Black Information Network.
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14: If you're flying anywhere this summer, experts say prepare for higher prices, more delays, and a greater chance your trip gets disrupted. A new consumer report says flight delays are now at their worst level in more than a decade, with airlines canceling more than 100,000 flights alone last year. And the biggest issue for travelers, money. Airfares are rising as airlines deal with higher fuel costs tied to the conflict involving Iran, while some carriers are also cutting less profitable routes altogether. Consumer experts say travelers trying to save money by booking cheaper flights with layovers may actually face the highest risk of delays or cancellations this summer. And if your flight does get canceled, remember federal rules say you are entitled to a refund if you choose not to accept a rebooked flight. Summer travel may cost more, take longer, and require more patience this year. With Money News at 24 and 54 minutes past each hour, I'm Mimi Brown on your home for Black News First, the Black Information Network.
8: Tammy Eswick with BIN News Now. President Trump is praising the new Federal Reserve chairman, claiming he wants him to be independent and do a great job. Here's Kevin Warsh.
15: With this oath, I've accepted a high and solemn responsibility.
16: I want to rock right now. I'm Rob Bass and I came to get down. I'm not into this.
8: Black rap artist Rob Bass died this week, according to a social media post. He was a huge star in the 1980s, and his song was even sampled by Snoop Dogg and the Black Eyed Peas. The post says he died peacefully on Friday, surrounded by family after a private battle with cancer. Rob Bass was 59 years old. Black actress Lupita Nyong'o speaking to Elle magazine about the controversy surrounding a black woman playing Helen of Troy, who was supposed to be the most gorgeous woman in the world. Lupita reminding people that this is mythology, not real. She also said the criticism will exist whether I engage with it or not. Get BIN News Now on demand 24/7 on the iHeartRadio app.
17: I'm Vanessa Tyler in the Black Information Network, your home for Black News First. Ever hear of the saying, when America catches a cold, black people get pneumonia? Well, the economic numbers show the black patient is critical. Here to break it down is economist Janelle Jones, senior fellow at economic think tank Groundwork Collaborative and the Century Foundation. And she is the former chief economist at the U.S. Department of Labor under the Biden-Harris administration. Janelle, welcome.
18: Thanks for having me.
17: Let's start with the shocking unemployment numbers for Black America. Tell us about that.
18: Yeah, right now we are seeing Black Americans are really facing a recession. The Black unemployment rate is 7.3%. More than one in four Black teens is unemployed. If these were the overall numbers, if these were the numbers facing everyone in the economy, we would never hear the end of it. We would have policymakers and articles screaming about we're in a recession. But for Black workers, they actually are in a recession right now.
17: We know more than 250,000 Black women lost their jobs through the DOGE and the federal government's extreme cuts. Have those estimated 300,000, maybe 400,000 Black women re-entered the workforce?
18: Not at the numbers that they were forced to leave. And this is a really big deal. For generations, public service, federal employment was a real gateway for Black families to achieve the middle class dream. And so when you take that away, it really does have impacts for Black workers, Black families, and Black communities. And the other thing we know are that Black women are more likely to be the head of household than other women. And so that means that when Black women lose their jobs, it's not often that they're in a two-income household. And so we're also seeing, you know, Black families suffer a little more often. And the other place where we've seen really disproportionate attacks on Black workers are in the attacks around diversity, equity, and inclusion. Lots of these roles were held by Black professionals, particularly Black women, and those cuts are really having, you know, really drastic impacts.
17: We're about to celebrate Memorial Day. Will it be a rough summer?
18: It will be a rough summer. The prices of just about everything that you would need for a cookout have gone up. Some research that I've done with Groundwork Collaborative and the Century Foundation have shown that for the typical staples for a cookout this Memorial Day weekend, the average price has increased 13%. So it's going to be an expensive summer, whether you stay home or whether you go out. We need policies that are reaching and bringing people from off the sidelines, that are universal and that target the whole economy, because that's the only way we can ensure that Black workers aren't left behind. And, you know, as always, it's going to be Black Americans who suffer first, Black Americans who suffer longer, and Black Americans who recover last.
17: Economist Janelle Jones, thank you so much for your information.
18: Thanks so much for having me.
17: With Black News First, I'm Vanessa Tyler on the Black Information Network.
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19: In 2019, marine scientists discovered the remains of the Clotilda at the bottom of Alabama's Mobile River. The Clotilda is believed to be the last known intact U.S. slave ship. In 1860, the Clotilda smuggled 110 Africans to Alabama, decades after the importation of slaves was outlawed in the United States. To hide the crime, the ship's captain, William Foster, burned and sunk the ship. Surviving ancestors of that final harrowing journey went on to establish Africatown, which still exists today. In her best-selling book, Barracoon, released in 2018, Zora Neale Hurston tells the story of Cudjoe Lewis, the last enslaved African on the Clotilda. The book details Lewis's experiences aboard the slave ship and his role in founding Africatown. Lewis died in 1935 at the age of 94. Africatown and the Clotilda are an intricate part of the national conversation about reparations, highlighting the lasting legacy of this dark chapter in American history. I'm Andrea Coleman on the Black Information Network.
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21: 11 years, 10 months, and 44 days.
20: That is how long a Black Miami area family has been dealing with grief, sorrow, and sadness over their missing loved one. They had no closure until now that the remains of Truquita Scott have been found and identified.
22: It's not going to give us 100% closure, but now we know what happened, where the body's at, and everything that's going on there, so we can move forward a little bit.
20: The 24-year-old mother of two disappeared 12 years ago, and her remains were found last week in Miami's Little Haiti, Authorities say her boyfriend at the time, African-American Carl Watts, who was serving 45 years in prison for killing his wife 4 years ago, recently provided information on where the remains could be found. He's not been formally charged in the woman's disappearance, but her father has a message for all parents.
22: Don't let your kids, don't get out of their life. When you feel something's not right with somebody, stay on it. You know, get in their business, because I don't want nobody to ever have to go through what I'm going through with my daughter.
20: All the details of Truquita Scott's death are not yet clear. Vice President J.D. Vance says federal authorities are investigating Black Minnesota Congresswoman Ilhan Omar, and there are questions about alleged immigration fraud and family finances. Vance says if there is a crime, the Department of Justice will prosecute. Congressman Omar has not responded to Vance's claims. Black Oakland, California Mayor Barbara Lee is hinting she wants to stay in office. She took to social media this week to mark her 1 year in office, saying she wants to continue to build on the progress she's made as mayor. Mayor Lee also included a link to her campaign website. In a follow-up interview with KTVU Television, Lee said she'd make a formal announcement about her political future after the primary election next month. I'm Mike Stevens on the Black Information Network. Now your local news.
8: A community group is asking the U.S. Supreme Court to do something about a chemical manufacturing business in Fort Mill. The Citizens Alliance for Government Integrity asked the court in a petition to ban York County from processing permits for Silfab Solar. A few potentially hazardous spills at the facility has had the attention of nearby school properties. The Citizens group is planning to continue pursuing legal challenges in South Carolina courts as well. As many Americans are acknowledging the holiday weekend, did you know the tradition started in the Southeast? Katie Gray reports.
2: Memorial Day, originally called Decoration Day, was passed by Congress in 1971 as a Uniform Monday Holiday Act to be observed on the last Monday of May. But the tradition goes back a lot further than that. In the 1860s, following the Civil War, formerly enslaved people in Charleston, South Carolina, worked together to gather up fallen Union soldiers and give them a proper burial. Records also show that they held a celebration to honor those who had their lives cut short. I'm Katie Gray.
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4: What if I had known at the beginning of Fish what I know now? 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
23: That's a conversation I had with Trey Anastasio, lead singer and guitarist of Fish, for a piece I wrote back in 2002. I first saw Fish at a tiny club in the late 80s. Now, decades later, the band is still touring, still making a cultural impact, and I'm still covering them. I'm Dean Budnick, and this is Long May They Run, Season 1, Fish.
24: I saw them in the late 80s. And the people are going like crazy. I mean, they're dancing like a storm. After the show, I rushed backstage and said, look, I'm quitting my job as a promoter. 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I seen it, and that's the future.
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7: Historians at Roselawn Cemetery in Colorado have identified the unmarked grave of Buffalo soldier Hardy Faulkner.
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9: 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It's a first step, but it's not the same as a conviction.
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10: BIN News this hour. I'm Doug Davis. Hey, coming up, we hear from Georgia's Democratic candidate for governor, African-American Keisha Lance Bottoms, as she shares her strategy to defeat her GOP challenger ahead of the November election. Plus, more Americans are traveling this Memorial Day weekend than ever as the price of gas and airfare skyrocket. And the co-founder of the Black Veterans Project says the deep gap in benefits and wealth between white and black vets continue to widen. Hey, Georgia's Democratic nominee for governor, former Atlanta mayor, African-American Keisha Lance Bottoms, is laying out her strategy for beating her Republican opponent in the race for the state's top office ahead of the November election. She spoke about it on NBC News, saying her approach to show how she can make life better again for Georgians is working.
11: What we are hearing repeatedly is that the chaos coming out of Washington, D.C. is making their lives more difficult. This cost of living conversation comes up in every community. And then we've not expanded Medicaid in Georgia, so you add that to the list of problems that we have in terms of rural hospitals that have closed across this state.
10: Bottoms is building her election plan based on three main pillars: turning the race national, holding down the Democratic base, and to exploit the split in the Republican camp. She's also using the Republican primary runoff where Lieutenant Governor Burt Jones faces billionaire Rick Jackson to argue that both GOP candidates are Trump loyalists. Meanwhile, a record 45 million Americans are traveling for Memorial Day weekend, even with gas prices and airfares high due to President Trump's conflict with Iran and the Strait of Hormuz. Major airports like Atlanta's Hartsfield-Jackson will see nearly 2.7 million flyers come through the hub this weekend. Here's one black traveler who tells Atlanta News First that the departure of Spirit Airlines is affecting his wallet and folks who are trying to ball out on the budget.
12: As soon as this Spirit ended around 3 o'clock on Saturday, by the end of Sunday night, I've noticed prices were up with $100 and $250. You know, we're all feeling the impact of Spirit. People laughed and joked, but they kept prices down.
10: Some popular routes that Spirit once dominated have seen fares up about, 27%? AAA reports that about 39 million people are hitting the road as fuel prices are up about a buck and a half from this time last year. And finally, it's a fact, black folks created Memorial Day, but today, black war veterans are still being treated like they are, you know, the last in line for benefits and recognition. According to Kyle Bibby of the Black Veterans Project, the gap in benefits, health care, and wealth continued to persist, and points out that racism many black veterans endured did not end when they took off their uniform. Instances of discrimination and even violence follow black veterans even after they risked their lives for the country. Black Americans were at the heart of Memorial Day's creation. Historians trace the first Memorial Day observance back to 1865, when newly freed enslaved Africans in Charleston, South Carolina, organized a day to honor black Union soldiers buried at a former Confederate prison camp. The event involved a procession, musical performances, and the decoration of graves with flowers. Stay connected and subscribe and follow BIN News this hour wherever you get your podcasts. I'm Doug Davis for the Black Information Network. Have a great Memorial Day weekend. Stay safe out there. If you see something, say something.
8: Was trending this hour. We now know the cause of death for NASCAR legend Kyle Busch. Family members say the 41-year-old died from complications of severe pneumonia that developed into sepsis, according to NBC News. Well, a white doctor who claims he's got black patients too is suing findadoctor.com and its creators because they won't allow him to be added as a medical professional on the site. And who's ready for the new Betty Boop movie apparently in development? I'm Timmy Eswick, and that's what's trending.
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13: HBCU football is still mourning the loss of former Virginia Union standout and FBS player William Davis, who died at the age of 22. Davis reportedly died from gunshot wounds to the chest. Authorities have not released further details as the manner of death still remains under investigation. Davis built his reputation at Virginia Union University and HBCU in the CIAA, where he helped lead the Panthers to back-to-back conference championships in 2023 and 2024, and earned all CIAA honors in his final season. He later transferred to West Virginia before joining Sam Houston State, where he was preparing for the upcoming season and had recently gone through spring workouts. His former coaches and teammates are remembering him as a passionate leader whose impact went far beyond the field. With the latest in HBCU news, I'm Morgan Wood on the Black Information Network.
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14: People will come, Ray. Most definitely come.
15: Born in Mississippi in 1931, James Earl Jones would become a powerful symbol of resilience and excellence. From the Great White Hope to voicing Darth Vader.
14: No, I am the father.
15: Jones' resonant voice and commanding presence helped him become one of the most distinguished actors of his generation. Crediting poetry and acting for helping him overcome a childhood stutter, his Broadway debut would come in 1957. Winning his first Tony Award in 1968, he would go on to join a select group of entertainers by also winning a Grammy, Emmy, and Oscar, or EGOT. His impact so powerful, the Court Theater on Broadway was renamed after him in 2022. Breaking barriers in Hollywood and theater at a time when opportunities for black actors were limited.
14: Go through life worried if someone had liked you or not. You best make sure that they are doing right by you.
15: James Earl Jones' success and legacy are a source of inspiration and pride for the black community. Rest in power, James Earl Jones.
13: The opinions, beliefs, and viewpoints expressed in this commentary are those of the author and do not necessarily represent those of BIN and its founding partners and employees. Now it's time to bring the funk with Roland S. Martin.
16: On so many occasions, I have outlined how corrupt and shameful Donald Trump is. And every single day brings us another example of how utterly shameful, corrupt this administration is. Here's the latest. The Food Drug Administration switched their take when it came to the issue of vapes. That's right, allowing them to move forward. Well, guess why? Well, tobacco companies like Reynolds American literally donated $5 million to a super PAC backed by Donald Trump a week before his administration rolled out their new policy on vapes, which could reap billions of dollars for the tobacco industry. In fact, you also had the money coming 2 days before lobbyists for the tobacco industry met with Donald Trump at Mar-a-Lago. They filled his head with so much information that he immediately called the head of the FDA and said, make these changes. Folks, it's very clear that if you want to get something done, all you have to do is cut Donald Trump a check. We have seen this numerous times. We see this when it comes to pardons. If you want Donald Trump to pardon you, cut a check. This administration has a massive "we can be bought" sign hanging outside of the White House. Wherever they go, they're telling everyone, we are for sale. If you want to buy your way into us changing policy, cut a big enough check and we'll do it. This thug in chief is massively corrupt. I'm Roland Martin of the Black Information Network.
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2: 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The American Academy of Child and Adolescent Psychiatry talks about a crisis when it comes to our kids. Parents demand justice after a 9-year-old is shot in a drive-by in Flint, Michigan. And Memorial Day weekend is officially underway, with AAA predicting 45 million Americans will travel 50 miles or more from home, a slight increase from last year. Gas Buddy forecasts an average price of $4.80 per gallon from Memorial Day through Labor Day. And AAA predicts
4: Thursday and Friday after 2 p.m. and Monday evening will be the most congested times on the roads.
17: Get up very early in the day, hit the road at 6 or 7 a.m. Even if your destination is a couple hundred miles away, you'll get there by 10 o'clock in the morning and still have plenty of time to enjoy friends and family.
4: And this holiday weekend is a massive milestone for Martin Luther King III, his wife Andrea, and their daughter. Friday, Yolanda Renee King graduates from high school, and she celebrates her 18th birthday Monday. It's all before leaving for Columbia University in New York in the fall. Both parents told me in an exclusive interview, it's a huge change for them.
18: Grieving feels almost like too strong of a word, but it feels like an appropriate word. Acknowledging, maybe it's acknowledging for the better, that one chapter of this book is finished. You know, she will never be in, you know, school in the same way in our house. And it's, you know, and so, you know, taking a moment to acknowledge that that part is finished, and also being so excited and open about what the next chapters will be.
19: I don't know that I am super emotional. However, I found myself shedding tears for certain moments, like a few days ago, the kids did a parade for the seniors. And when we came home, when we left to come home from the school, I was driving. I said, you know, well, we won't be coming back here in this way. Mm-hmm. And I was shedding tears. So I have emotional moments.
4: They shared their advice for other couples navigating their private lives and lives in the public.
18: Respect and friendship. And definitely love for each other, and also having the safety within yourself, and having some type of support system outside of even the two of you.
19: Part of that quality is resilience.
18: Yeah.
19: Winds and storms come, you have to bend, but don't break.
4: We'll hear more from the Kings later this month. 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
25: Americans say they are stressed about money right now, but they are still spending. New consumer polls show most Americans feel financially squeezed, especially with gas prices climbing and inflation heating back up. But here's the interesting part. Major retailers like Walmart, Target, and Home Depot are still reporting strong sales. Economists say there are two big reasons why. First, wealthier Americans are still spending comfortably, even as prices rise. And second, many families got larger tax refunds this spring, giving households a temporary financial cushion. But experts warn that cushion may not last. The average American household is already spending nearly $200 more on gas since the conflict involving Iran began earlier this year. And more people are beginning to lean on credit cards, buy now, pay later loans, and payment plans just to keep up. A lot of Americans are still shopping, but underneath that spending, economists say there are signs more households are starting to feel financially stretched. With Money News at 24 and 54 minutes past each hour, I'm Amy Brown on your home for Black News, the Black Information Network.
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8: A new bill by Louisiana Republicans could shrink the Black vote in Louisiana. This as the state capitol in Baton Rouge gears up for large crowds to debate the bill this week. Fox 8 says redistricting and blocking a Black man who was elected by the people from taking office has got Black voters fired up. Here's Norris Henderson, a Black man and the founder of Voters Organized to Educate or Vote via Fox 8.
3: She can kick a dog around for so long, sooner or later he's going to turn and bite you. And I think if these people, they have really lost touch with our community statewide. Not just the African-American community, the Louisiana electric total.
1: Black rapper and artist Pooh Shiesty and eight other defendants are headed to trial on July 6th in Dallas. The men are accused of robbing and attempting to kidnap Gucci Mane during a contract dispute. If convicted, Pooh Shiesty could face life in federal prison.
8: Well, if you're like me and you have a medical issue, the first step after Googling the symptoms is finding a Black doctor to help. Well, I happened upon findablackdoctor.com that way years ago. And now the site could be taken down after a conservative group slapped the site and its owners with a discrimination lawsuit because they only allow Black medical professionals to be added to the site.
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1: 78-year-old veteran David Dutton, who's a white man, just got a $90,000 payout from being wrongly charged with DUI in Tennessee. He's one of many people who this has happened to, despite not being drunk. And it's important to know his story and what can be done in the aftermath of being arrested, since these kinds of issues happen more often to Black people than white people.
7: Stressful from the beginning. I mean, this has been 2 years.
8: 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I'm Timmy Eswick along with Esther Dillard on your home for Black News First, the Black Information Network. Now here's your Healthy Minute.
13: The Department of Health and Human Services is warning parents about the growing impact of screen time on children's mental health and sleep. In a new advisory, the Surgeon General says harmful screen use among young people has become a public health concern, with many children exposed to screens before their first birthday. By adolescence, many kids now spend more time on phones, tablets, and social media than they do sleeping or attending school. Health experts say excessive screen time has been linked to anxiety, depression, and poor academic performance. In the Black community, youth often face barriers to mental health care while also experiencing higher rates of online bullying and harmful social media exposure. Last month, the Los Angeles Unified School District approved a resolution to restrict screen time in classrooms. That's your Healthy Minute. I'm Morgan Wood on the Black Information Network, your home for Black News First.

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3: I'm Mike Stevens on your home for Black News First, the Black Information Network. The recent drowning death of a young

0: states like Louisiana, with race-related redistricting on the rise. African-American Norris Henderson is the founder and executive director of a group called Voters Organized to Educate, speaking here to Fox 8 Television.
1: You can kick a dog around for so long, sooner or later he's going to turn and bite you. And I think if these people, they have really lost touch with our community, not just the African-American community, the Louisiana electric total.
0: Meanwhile, the NAACP is launching a campaign urging black athletes and supporters to boycott major college athletic programs in the South because of the loss of voting rights. Black House Minority Leader Hakeem Jeffries said the Congressional Black Caucus, whose members are frequent guests here on the BIN, support the boycott. The Out of Bounds campaign for black athletes targets schools in southern states, including Georgia, Alabama, Texas, and Florida, all tied to a recent Supreme Court ruling striking down the Voting Rights Act that the NAACP says weakens black voting representation. I'm Mike Stevens on the Black Information Network. Now your local news.
2: A community group is asking the U.S. Supreme Court to do something about a chemical manufacturing business in Fort Mill. The Citizens Alliance for Government Integrity asked the court in a petition to ban York County from processing permits for Silfab Solar. A few potentially hazardous spills at the facility has had the attention of nearby school properties. The Citizens group is planning to continue pursuing legal challenges in South Carolina courts as well. As many Americans are acknowledging the holiday weekend, did you know the tradition started in the Southeast? Katie Gray reports.
3: Memorial Day, originally called Decoration Day, was passed by Congress in 1971 as a Uniform Monday Holiday Act to be observed on the last Monday of May. But the tradition goes back a lot further than that. In the 1860s, following the Civil War, formerly enslaved people in Charleston, South Carolina, worked together to gather up fallen Union soldiers and give them a proper burial. Records also show that they held a celebration to honor those who had their lives cut short. I'm Katie Gray.
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4: Most people know about Restaurant Week, but not everyone knows there's a Black Restaurant Week born in Houston, Texas in 2016 and is now spreading to cities across the country. It's more than just menus. It's a movement.
5: And so we really want to create something that was more all-inclusive to the creative things we were seeing happening in the food scene.
4: That's one of the three founders, Fallon Farrell.
5: As we've grown through the years, we've literally watched businesses start off as like a pop-up food tent and now having like two or three locations.
4: From soul food kitchens to hidden gem caterers, Black Restaurant Week shines a light where it's long been missing. It's helped generate tens of millions of dollars for Black-owned businesses, keeping legacies alive and creating new ones. And it's part of Black history still being written every time a diner takes that first bite. I'm Esther Dillard for the Black Information Network.
6: 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I'm Charlemagne the God, host of the world's most dangerous morning show, The Breakfast Club, and my history lives here.
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9: The white nationalist group reportedly rejected Michelle Walker's application. Walker is asking the court to block the group from further housing discrimination.
8: News with a Black perspective.
0: The chair of the Illinois Black Caucus is denouncing a performance that depicted Latino students auctioning off

So when brother number one was putting together his fourth album, he was accepting submissions of songs. Enter brother number two. Brother number two submits a song for brother number one's album, but brother number one says, uh-uh, that's trash. So brother number

0: I'm Uptown Angela on the Black Information Network. In 1895, Mary Fields, also known as Stagecoach Mary, became the first African-American woman to become a U.S. Postal Service Star Route Carrier. She was hired because she was the fastest at hitching a team of six horses. She drove her route with horses and a mule named Moses. Born a slave in 1832 in Tennessee, Mary had a reputation for wearing men's clothes, smoking, drinking, and shooting guns. Before becoming a mail carrier, she worked for 10 years at a convent, but her lifestyle led her to being kicked out of the mission. As a star carrier in Cascade, Montana, her job was to protect the mail on her route from thieves and bandits and to deliver mail. She was the only second woman in the United States and the first African-American woman to serve in that role. When she died in December 1914, she had one of the largest funerals ever in Cascade. And that's a fact. I'm Uptown Angela on the Black Information Network.
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3: Timmy Eswick with BIN News Now. Large crowds at Louisiana's state capitol this week as lawmakers fought over redistricting maps for the state. The newest bill seeks to dismantle all of the black congressional districts in the state. Here's Norris Henderson, a black man and the executive director of Voters Organized to Educate via Fox 8.
4: But you can kick a dog around for so long, sooner or later you're going to turn and bite you. And I think if these people, they have really lost touch with our community.
3: In order to control the Ebola outbreak and to prevent it from coming into the U.S., the CDC says green card holders in countries that are dealing with Ebola cannot re-enter the U.S. Some of those countries, the Democratic Republic of Congo, Uganda, and South Sudan. Finally, NBA legend Michael Jordan made time to FaceTime his former high school teacher, Miss Etta, while she was in hospice care this week. BET says family and friends helped set up the call. Get BIN News Now on demand 24/7 on the iHeartRadio app.
5: I'm Vanessa Tyler on the Black Information Network, your home for black news first. A courtroom stunner when a Newport News judge said case dismissed of the former assistant principal in Virginia where a first grader shot his teacher.
6: And the court is of the legal opinion that this is not a crime.
5: Judge Rebecca Robinson, who is black, ruling it was not a crime, dismissing all eight counts against former assistant principal Ebony Parker. The black educator openly wept. She was accused of sitting in her office and not doing anything when she was told the little black first grader had a gun. The felony child abuse charges she faced could have put her behind bars.
6: 44999-541-0108. So those matters are dismissed.
5: The star witness in the case, Abigail Zerner, the white first grade teacher.
7: I saw the student looking at me. I looked over. A gun was pointed right at me. He was holding a gun. The student was pointed right at me. And then I was shot.
5: As tragic as it was, the judge ruled the prosecution did not show a criminal role the assistant principal played in the 2023 incident. In a separate civil case, the teacher was awarded $10 million for the bullet that went through her hand and into her chest. A black educator in South Carolina is under arrest. The 33-year-old teacher is accused of sheltering a runaway student at her home and not being forthcoming with information about the missing student. Richland County Sheriff's Department says they went to the home of Yashe Fuller looking for the student. Among the charges she faces, contributing to the delinquency of a minor. A Tennessee black man gets to live another day. Convicted killer Tony Carruthers was strapped down and ready to die when officials at the Riverbend Maximum Security Institution in Nashville couldn't find a vein to administer the lethal injection. The curtain around the execution chamber was closed, but observers heard noises like he was in pain, postponing the execution.
8: Later, there was what appeared to be some groaning sounds coming from the room.
5: Carruthers was convicted in the 1994 kidnappings and murders of three people in Memphis. We all know gas is high, but a black man in Georgia came up with a way to beat it. You know those Barbie dream campers, about a third of the size of a covered golf cart. Molly Hightower retrofitted it, putting in an engine from a power washer, adding lights, a tablet screen, and he uses it to run errands.
9: I've always kind of just had a niche for like building goat carts and little things, and once I started seeing how gas prices were and things like that, I was like, you know what? I'm gonna start making little mini cars. And this is just one of them that I kept as my personal creation.
5: And most importantly, it costs way under $10 to fill up. I'm Vanessa Tyler on the Black Information Network, your home for Black News First.
1: Welcome to the journey around America, where we visit iconic locations connected to Black history. 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The Apollo Theater opened its doors in 1914 as a burlesque theater, but soon became the premier showplace for live musical entertainment. The theater became famous for Amateur Night, a weekly talent show that launched the careers of stars like Lauryn Hill and the Jackson 5.
10: Osiris,
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1: The slogan, "Be Good or Be Gone," became the theater's motto. 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
13: I'm Mike Stevens on your home for Black News First, the Black Information Network. The recent drowning death of a young black boy in South Florida is a reminder about black childhood swimming deaths around the country, especially during the Memorial Day weekend holiday. Experts say drowning is the single leading cause of death for children ages 1 to 4 in some places.
14: Drowning deaths in that age group rose 28% between 2019 and 2022. That's not a trend. That is a public health crisis begging us to respond.
13: The CDC reports black people of all ages consistently face higher drowning rates than their white peers. So in Florida, there's now expanded access to free swim lessons and water safety education for thousands of kids. Funding includes the free swim lessons and transportation to get there. Concerns continue about

0: Pain for black athletes targets schools in southern states, including Georgia, Alabama, Texas, and Florida, all tied to a recent Supreme Court ruling striking down the Voting Rights Act that the NAACP says weakens black voting representation. I'm Mike Stevens on the Black Information Network. Now your local news.
1: A community group is asking the U.S. Supreme Court to do something about a chemical manufacturing business in Fort Mill. The Citizens Alliance for Government Integrity asked the court in a petition to ban York County from processing permits for Silfab Solar. A few potentially hazardous spills at the facility has had the attention of nearby school properties. The Citizens group is planning to continue pursuing legal challenges in South Carolina courts as well. As many Americans are acknowledging the holiday weekend, did you know the tradition started in the Southeast? Katie Gray reports.
2: Memorial Day, originally called Decoration Day, was passed by Congress in 1971 as a Uniform Monday Holiday Act to be observed on the last Monday of May. But the tradition goes back a lot further than that. In the 1860s, following the Civil War, formerly enslaved people in Charleston, South Carolina, worked together to gather up fallen Union soldiers and give them a proper burial. Records also show that they held a celebration to honor those who had their lives cut short. I'm Katie Gray.
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5: This is Layla Ali, undefeated world champion Hall of Fame boxer, wellness advocate, and CEO of Layla Ali Lifestyle. My father, Muhammad Ali, was more than a champion in the ring. He was a global voice for courage, conviction, faith, and justice. The Muhammad Ali Center celebrates his life, his principles, and his willingness to stand for something bigger than himself, reminding us of the power of purpose. To learn more,

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4: Many racial and social justice advocates believe policies enacted by the Trump administration are harming the black economy. Black Congresswoman Ayanna Pressley recently spoke on Capitol Hill denouncing Trump's policies.
5: Trump's attacks on workers' rights, the federal workforce, diversity, equity, inclusion, and accessibility are costing us black jobs, which we know he never cared about.
4: Pressley says the state of the black economy is under attack. She says Trump is shamefully and intentionally pushing out black workers. She also acknowledges her partnership with Color of Change, the NAACP, and the National Urban League.
3: Financial services giant Edward Jones is facing a federal racial discrimination lawsuit. Six black former financial advisors who worked for the firm in California, New York, Minnesota, Illinois, and Georgia recently filed a lawsuit in St. Louis. The former employees are accusing the company of giving higher salaries and more lucrative clients to their white advisors. Meanwhile, Edward Jones is denying the allegations. The U.S. Supreme Court is expected to issue a ruling on birthright citizenship this summer, but President Trump says they will probably rule against him because they seem to like doing that.
6: We're the only country in the world that has it. You step into our country and you're all of a sudden a citizen. You come in a certain way. This was not meant for Chinese millionaires to have their children become citizens of our country.
3: Trump says if the Supreme Court rules against him, they will have done the country a great disservice.
4: And finally, AIDS continues to devastate black communities, driving some of the nation's highest infection rates and exposing deep, persistent gaps in access to prevention, treatment, and life-saving care. Black Illinois State Senator Mike Simmons, the first openly LGBTQ senator in Illinois, is pushing for a bill to address funding disparities for AIDS programs. The goal is to address the disproportionate impact of AIDS on the black community. I'm Nicole Deal, along with Mike Moore, on your home for Black News First, the Black Information Network. Your Washington Roundup is next.
7: President Trump is defending his administration's creation of a nearly $1.8 billion anti-weaponization fund, despite bipartisan criticism. The fund was created through a settlement between the Trump family and the IRS. In a Truth Social post, Trump said the effort is aimed at helping people who believe they were unfairly targeted by the federal government. Critics, including some Republicans, are questioning how the money could be used and whether people connected to the January 6th Capitol attack could possibly benefit. Meanwhile, as Americans prepare for cookouts and travel, Memorial Day is being observed nationwide. The federal holiday honors U.S. service members who died in military service. Originally established after the Civil War to decorate soldiers' graves, Memorial Day is now marked on the last Monday in May with parades, ceremonies, and moments of remembrance. That's your Washington Roundup. I'm Morgan Wood on the Black Information Network.
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8: On December 9th, 1946, in Philadelphia, Howard Stanley Frankie Beverly was born. In 1970, he would form the group Raw Soul, which later was renamed Maze. Under the mentorship of Marvin Gaye, Frankie Beverly and Maze would go on to give us 9 gold albums. The Frankie Beverly and Maze live experience was more like a party than a concert. Dressed in his signature all white, crowds would stand at their feet and sing to the top of their lungs.
9: Ooh, and pain. I like sunshine and rain.
8: Sadly, on September 10th, 2024, Frankie Beverly left us with hits for lifetimes to come.

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2: One of the people linked to the murder of rapper Julio Fulio has now been sentenced. Alicia Andrews will serve 15 years in prison after being convicted of manslaughter in the 2024 killing. Prosecutors say she played a role in tracking the rapper before he was ambushed and killed outside a Tampa, Florida hotel during his birthday weekend. Andrews' defense argues she had a smaller role and plans to appeal. Meanwhile, four other defendants in the case have already been sentenced to life in prison. Parole was abolished in Florida for most crimes after 1983. And Universal's Halloween Horror Nights is getting a major new addition this year. The hit vampire film Sinners is being turned into a haunted house experience at both Universal Orlando and Universal Studios Hollywood. According to Deadline, guests will step inside the movie's 1930s juke joint setting, where a celebration quickly turns into a fight for survival against bloodthirsty vampires. The immersive attraction opens in late August in Orlando and early September in Hollywood as part of the annual Halloween event. With the latest in entertainment at 17 and 47 minutes past each hour, I'm Bree Wood on the Black Information Network, your home for Black News First.
3: Welcome to the journey around America, where we visit iconic locations connected to Black history. Today, we head to Harlem, New York, where the legendary Apollo Theater stands as a symbol of African-American culture. The Apollo Theater opened its doors in 1914 as a burlesque theater, but soon became the premier showplace for live musical entertainment. The theater became famous for Amateur Night, a weekly talent show that launched the careers of stars like Lauryn Hill and the Jackson 5. Audiences at the Apollo became known for cheering or booing performers on stage.
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3: The slogan, "Be Good or Be Gone," became the theater's motto. 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For the Black Information Network, I'm Kevin Brown.
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7: Permanent banishment for organizations that are involved in hazing deaths.
8: That's Louisiana State Senator Gerald Boudreau talking about the punishments for student organizations caught hazing at Louisiana colleges and universities. It comes as the state legislature passed the Caleb Wilson Hazing Act, introduced after the off-campus hazing accident that killed a Black Southern University student.
6: The Tennessee Supreme Court says it's not allowing DNA testing to move forward that could prove that a Black man is innocent of a crime he's on death row for. Tony Von Carruthers, a Black man, requested clemency from Governor Bill Lee. Lee said he would not step in. Carruthers was convicted of killing three people in Memphis more than three decades ago. But many people, including the ACLU, believe that a DNA test would have proved he wasn't the killer, especially since one of the other suspects in the murder admitted Carruthers wasn't involved.
8: Over to Mississippi, where over 5,000 people showed up to protest against the Supreme Court's decision that led to Republicans redistricting across the country. WJTV says also there, Congressman Benny Thompson, who's a Black man and whose district is being threatened. Here he is via WJTV.
9: What you heard here today is a group of people who are organized, will continue to organize and strategize and push back on any effort to turn back the hands of time.
8: Mississippi has plans to call a redistricting session, but hasn't yet. The cost to the state that relies on more government assistance than any other state in the country, $100,000 a day.
6: And Dallas Mavericks president Masai Ujiri says Jason Kidd leaving as head coach was a mutual decision, but the team needs a fresh start. Kidd, who's a Black man, coached for five seasons with the Mavs. Ujiri also said the move wasn't connected to the Luka Doncic trade earlier this year.
8: For more on these stories, plus international, national, state, and local news impacting the Black community, listen to the Black Information Network on the iHeartRadio app or log on to BINnews.com. 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I'm Tammy Eswick along with Esther Dillard on your home for Black News First, the Black Information Network. 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
10: President Trump says an attack on Iran would have been happening right now now had he not put it on hold, he told reporters that he was an hour away from making the decision when he got a call from Middle Eastern leaders saying they think a deal could be close. Trump said the leaders asked for a couple of days to continue talks. Monday, Trump said, should negotiations fail, the U.S. stands ready to go forward with a full large-scale assault of Iran on a moment's notice. Acting Attorney General Todd Blanche is taking questions from lawmakers on Capitol Hill. Blanche is testifying before a Senate Appropriations Committee panel on President Trump's fiscal 2027 budget request. The testimony comes as the White House seeks over $40 billion for the Justice Department, which marks a 13% increase from 2026 levels. He's likely to face questions over the recently announced anti-weaponization fund, which includes nearly $2 billion. And that's your Washington Roundup. I'm Mike Moore on your home for 24/7 News, the Black Information Network.
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12: I'm Big Sue on the Black Information Network. Frederick McKinley Jones is the inventor of one of the most important inventions to modern agriculture, the refrigerated truck. He patented his refrigeration system in 1940. The system allowed perishable foods to be shipped to further distances and even overseas. It was installed in trucks, boats, planes, and boxcars and improved the worldwide food trade. Other concepts such as frozen foods, supermarkets, and container shipping were all derived from the work of Frederick Jones. And that's a fact. I'm Big Sue on the Black Information Network.
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13: If you're flying anywhere this summer, experts say prepare for higher prices, more delays, and a greater chance your trip gets disrupted. A new consumer report says flight delays are now at their worst level in more than a decade, with airlines canceling more than 100,000 flights alone last year. And the biggest issue for travelers, money. Airfares are rising as airlines deal with higher fuel costs tied to the conflict involving Iran, while some carriers are also cutting less profitable routes altogether. Consumer experts say travelers trying to save money by booking cheaper flights with layovers may actually face the highest risk of delays or cancellations this summer. And if your flight does get canceled, remember federal rules say you are entitled to a refund if you choose not to accept a rebooked flight. Summer travel may cost more, take longer, and require more patience this year. With Money News at 24 and 54 minutes past each hour, I'm Mimi Brown on your home for Black News First, the Black Information Network.

2019, marine scientists discovered the remains of the Clotilda at the bottom of Alabama's Mobile River. The Clotilda is believed to be the last known intact U.S. slave ship. In 1860, the Clotilda smuggled 110 Africans to Alabama, decades after the importation of slaves was outlawed in the United States. To hide the crime, the ship's captain, William Foster, burned and sunk the ship.